0: across the stretch of road.
1: The Princes Highway at Traralgon East is yet another example of Labor's failure to properly build and maintain regional roads. One resident was so frustrated they counted 85 potholes on the highway between Traralgon and Rosedale. Labor's low construction standards contributing to the rapid deterioration of our regional roads.
0: Luana College Year 9 student Chase has been presented with the Australian Scout Award, the highest achievement in the Scout section. In sport, a date with minor premiers Cowra next week greets Woodside and Hayfield tomorrow in North Gippsland Senior football. Meanwhile, on Sunday, it's an elimination final between Yallourn North and Rosedale. That's the latest in local news and sport.
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0: Your 4-day forecast for Gippsland and the Valley, cloudy with possible light showers. Tomorrow, cloudy with a medium chance of showers, most likely through the morning and afternoon, 15. Sunday, chance of morning fog turning to a cloudy day, 17. Monday, partly cloudy with a medium chance of showers, 18. The Valley, 15. South, 16. Lakes Entrance, 17. Bairnsdale and Orbost, 18. Right now, it's 10 degrees.
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6: 3AW, talking Melbourne. In a moment, well, the combination of AI, artificial intelligence, and humanoid robots, which are a real thing now, China and the United States separately are really pushing this technology. Well, the combination of the two things threaten not just white-collar jobs, but blue-collar jobs, bricklaying, plumbing, that sort of thing. We'll find out more in a moment. I mentioned earlier on in the show that there was an interesting contrast last night. I think there were more people at the Penrith-Melbourne Storm game in Amy Park for the NRL than went down to the considerably larger Marvel Stadium to watch the Saints do battle with the Gold Coast Suns. Now, that wouldn't have happened particularly often. I guess with the Saints and Gold Coast, it was a dead rubber. Whereas with the Melbourne Storm, they had to win to have a chance of making the NRL finals. They didn't win and therefore won't now. And I think it's the first time in almost 23 or 4 years that the Storm won't have made the finals. But even so, for one footy game versus one NRL game in Melbourne, for the NRL game to draw a bigger crowd tells you something. Gary says, regarding Thursday night footy crowds, the AFL persists with pouring millions of dollars into the Gold Coast Suns, and I might add the GWS Giants. They have so few supporters that when they kick a goal, the silence is overwhelming. Yeah, I remember watching when my team Carlton played GWS a couple of months ago, and if you looked around, is it Ingie Stadium, their grounds? It seemed like it was three quarters navy blue and only one quarter orange, and that was a home game for GWS. On foreign ownership of farmland, Phil says the real problem is the government puts on so many taxes and also the farmers are squeezed by the big supermarkets. That means selling is the easiest way out, and, of course, they take the highest price. Well, that's true, Phil, but there's another issue with farming that older farmers find that their adult children don't want to become farmers. You know, they might have been educated in a city. They don't want to go back to the land. And so, you know, would you begrudge a farmer from selling to a wealthy Chinese or possibly British buyer? And Con on the Sydney Swan scandal, which from what I've learnt this morning, or what we have learnt, I think has farther to go. According to

0: machines able to do the same kind of AI able to do the same kind of things as humans, same sort of intelligence there.
1: Thinking jobs,
0: yeah. I think it'll be a little bit earlier, but like 2029 or 2031, that's when we might start seeing, say, 25% of white-collar jobs being automated by AI, to the point that obviously that means there's going to be less need for some of those jobs.
1: Okay.
0: Hopefully there'll be less need for lawyers, less need for architects, because they'll be so much more efficient. But there's a big difference between what happens with a white-collar job. When OpenAI decide they're going to have release a new version of ChatGPT, it doesn't take very long for that to make its way all around the world. They hit go and everybody has access to it. But when Unitree makes a fabulous new robot that's faster than a human being and more capable and can, you know, not fall into a ditch when it goes for a walk, you've got to actually get those robots out into the world and you've got to manufacture them.
1: Mm.
0: And that takes a lot longer. And so that's why people are saying probably it'll be 2031 to 2036 will be kind of the era where the blue-collar jobs get that same sort of effect.
1: Yeah, that's 5 to 10 years away. Like, I mean, it will, as the father of a teenage daughter, you know, it's still, to me, it seems the blink of an eye when she was a baby to what she is now. But, I mean, it will come, is what you're saying.
0: Oh, yeah. And your daughter will probably watch this play out if she does an apprenticeship.
1: So what happens then? I mean, do we end up with mass unemployment because anything a human can do, an AI can do cheaper and faster? Or do we find other things to do? Or what do you think happens?
0: Well, nobody knows the answer to that question is the really infuriating thing. Right. So on the one hand, it's not like all jobs disappear. There are some things that don't disappear. Like, you're building a house, there has to be a building certifier. They have to say, on my honour, I swear that this is a safe building for people to live in. Mm. And that responsibility can only be taken by a human being, because, you know, if you have a corrupt, you know, building inspector, you can put them in prison, or you can, if it's China, you can execute them. But you can't do that with an AI. You can't put it in prison. You can't, you can shut it down, but it doesn't care. It doesn't have a punishment. So that kind of taking responsibility, that stays, but the actual doing of things may well disappear. So if I'm right, and, you know, it's 2036, we have an army of humanoid robots able to do the plumbing and do the electrical work, there's still going to be an electrician who oversees the robots marching on and doing it and getting it right and then confirming it's right.
1: Yeah.
0: There's still a role there, but it's not quite as hands-on as it was.
1: No, I know, but I mean, it sounds like, you know, if there's 10 tradies now on a building site, in the future there might be 2 overseeing and then 8 robots doing the work. That means that that's 8 humans not employed there.
0: I think we'd have 5 times as many building sites. I think we'd build out a whole lot more that we aren't at the moment. I mean, would you like a house that's 5 times as big as you've got at the moment?
1: Well,
0: if it was the same price?
1: Well, I would. I think, but as always, the issue will be the land, not the house. But, very interesting. Look, thank you for your time and congratulations on your court case. Gregory Baker there, a computing academic at Macquarie Uni. So he used AI to challenge, really the first challenge to a certain somewhat obscure piece of legislation, and he won. The AI acted as his lawyer and won. Now, that's the knowledge job, but agreeing that, you know, if AI becomes sort of sufficiently intelligent to do things like that, that's only 3 or 4 years away, but the intelligent robot that replaces the tradie is only 5 to 10 years away. 1-3-6-9-3, visit amason.com and tell your pricey telco where to go. We'll go back to calls in a moment. Anything you would like to discuss. Also, in about 15 minutes' time, the Sydney Swans, specifically the coach Dean Cox and the captain Callum Mills, will be hosting a press conference. I have no idea what they're going to say, but our interview with the lawyer John Karantzis, representing 2 of the women at the centre of this scandal, well, that is now the second story on the Herald Sun website, and I just feel that the Swans have to address it. If there were more than 5 people in the room, who were they? If one was a leader of the club who is not a player, who was he or possibly she? 1-3-6-9-3 at 19 past 10.
2: Macca's new cheesy quarter pounder and cheesy double quarter pounder are here, both with a golden cheesy patty. Don't Macca's walk, Macca's run.
3: Audio. Come on. Come on. Oh, no.
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1: We've just had an off-air word in the street from Anthony, who says that in the suburb of St Albans, the Labor government is doing pamphlet drops, and the pamphlets they're putting in people's letterboxes still talk about the Allan government, not the Carroll government. I'll tell you what, Anthony... we've got your phone number. If you can get one of these pamphlets and send a photo of it to us, that'd be interesting. I mean, well, I'll be honest. I'm not sure reminding people of Jacinta Allen is would really be the best thing right now, because her approval rating was the lowest of any leader in Australia. Anthony, thank you. The weekly Word on the Street prize, and we'll give it away at the end of the program today in about 1.5 hours, is, of course, a $1,000 voucher to spend at Imp Jewellery. They're the handmade and remodelling specialist. And if you win that at the end of the show, you'll automatically be in the running for the yearly prize, 60 grand towards a Mercedes of your choice. Thanks to Mercedes-Benz Brighton. For a limited time, enjoy outstanding SUV savings, which includes up to $8,000 off the popular GLC range. 133693, mornings at 3aw.com.au. John says, is AI really intelligent? He wants to know, could we try interviewing it on the station? Yeah, it's a good idea, actually, John. I mean, Ross Stevenson loves AI and doing funny things with it, like making up songs and stuff like that. We might do that next week, John. I'll set up a time on Monday or Tuesday, and we'll do an interview with AI, and you can judge for yourself, like, how does it go talking to me and to you? 133693. Karen says, did I hear it correctly that the Sydney Swans players, allegedly at the centre of this scandal, are still eligible for the Brownlow medal? Karen says, if that's true, that is disgusting. Well, yes, they are, Karen, and I would like the AFL to comment on this, but they did say they will not be eligible for the All-Australian team, because the AFL can just decide who's in the All-Australian team and who is not. But the rules about the Brownlow. So, for example, the only way you can be eliminated from Brownlow contention is if you are suspended during the season. But the suspension has to be, you know, for an on-field indiscretion. You know, you punch someone or something like that. because the Swans suspended the players, that doesn't count, apparently. So, yes, Isaac Heaney or Chad Warner or any of the others allegedly involved, and those two are expected to poll quite strongly, their Brownlow votes will be valid on Brownlow night. Can you imagine the embarrassment of the AFL if, for, say, a while, Isaac Heaney is the leader? What if he wins it? 133693. Jake, good morning.
13: Morning, Tom. I was listening to your previous caller talking about AI replacing blue-collar jobs, and Anthropic released a web-looking kind of diagram showing what sort of jobs would be replaced by AI and what wouldn't. And we've got a commercial glazing company, and I can tell you they are the least likely to be replaced by AI. And our boys, they do a lot of hard hands-on work, and there ain't no hope that a robot's going to be replacing them. They can all rest assured every night that their jobs are safe.
1: Well, I mean, I hope you're right, because I don't want to see jobs disappear. And I think, you know, work is fundamental to what it means to be a human. And I mean, you know, even if you could just sit around and do nothing your whole life and be taken care of, would you really want a life like that? But, you know, Greg Baker, with whom he spoke before, I mean, he thinks that the white-collar jobs will start to go first in the next few years, between 2029 and 2031. But he reckons the development of skillful humanoid robots that can manipulate things just as well as a person can, combined with AI, he says the blue-collar jobs will start to disappear within 5 to 10 years. We'll see. Thank you, Jake. And look, you know, governments could try and legislate against this sort of thing, but... You know, you're probably aware the term Luddite, you know, someone who doesn't believe in modern technology, actually was named after a man called Ned Ludd. And when weaving or spinning machines, whatever they were, first appeared in the Industrial Revolution, you know, to date, that had been a human job, like it was done by hand. And Ned Ludd and his followers perceived that it would put weavers and spinners out of work, and they went and smashed the machines. Well, it didn't stop the Industrial Revolution, and very few people weave or sew their clothes by hand these days. Thank you, Jake. Bev, good morning.
14: Good morning. I went for a mammogram and I was told I could have the results read by two doctors, which is the usual procedure, or have it read by one doctor and AI.
1: Right. What did you choose?
14: And I thought, well, I sat there for a while thinking about it. And I said, no, we'll go two doctors because jobs are important.
1: They are, and it'd be interesting, I don't know, Bev, if you've had the scan, but what the doctors think of the AI potentially replacing their assessments, like are they for it or are they against it? Like in surgery, there's a lot of use of devices, like, you know, doctors can do surgery, they call it keyhole surgery, so they insert things into you and they can manipulate things. They don't have to sort of cut you wide open. I know, well, this is a bit gory, but having been through surgery recently, I'm painfully aware of it. That's not using AI per se, but it's using, you know, tiny little cameras and things to manipulate things and stuff. And it just means surgery is less invasive. All right, well, there you go. You get a choice of two doctors or AI and one doctor. Bev, we'll treat that as word on the street. I didn't know that was a thing in breast screening results or any other sorts of results. And you also could be in the running for the weekly prize, the $1,000 voucher to spend at Imp Jewelry. And Theo's rung us in the last few minutes. Apparently multiple police cars and paramedics are congregating outside a home near the Mountain Gates Shopping Centre in Ferntree Gully Road, Ferntree Gully. All right, Theo, we'll check that out. And, of course, there's the yearly prize to consider, $60,000 towards a Mercedes of your choice, thanks to Mercedes-Benz Brighton, where they guarantee to better any trade-in price on all makes and models. Fred, hello.
15: Hey, Tom, can we put in a wish list going forward that when the AI bricklayers play against the humans in the block in the future that they don't cry?
1: Yes. Imagine it, well... If these robots do become intelligent and develop personalities, I mean, they could be on the block, couldn't they?
15: They could be.
1: Take Scott Cam's job, maybe.
15: Against AI.
1: Yeah. Well, I mean, you know, my job could go. Probably won't worry me too much. I'll be sacked before then anyway. But yeah. I do worry about this because the positive view of robots and AI is that they will liberate humanity. That the dirty jobs that people don't really want to do will be taken over by machines and it will free humans up to be more creative. But The problem is not everybody is creative. I mean, some people are, but most people are not. Look, you know, only a handful of people are brilliant enough at music to write songs or perform songs that people judge to be really, really good. Most people just can't do it. You know, it wouldn't matter how much time you gave me. If I had nothing else to do, if you said, Tom, write and perform a beautiful song, I couldn't do it. Richard, hello.
16: Morning, Tom. The previous guest said it might be 5 or 10 years before a robot can build a house. There's an Australian company that already has a robot that can build a house in 3 days. FBR Limited.
1: Is that the one that has the bricklaying machine?
16: Yes, Hadrian X.
1: Yeah, I actually was briefly a shareholder in that a long time ago. As I understand, it's very good. As long as it has an open site and flat ground and it's a very standard sort of a house, it can lay bricks more quickly than a human can. But I don't think it's proven to be as effective yet, Richard. They're still struggling to sort of commercialise it. Is that right?
16: That's not right. They're building houses in the US. They have contracts for public housing, I think, in the Northern Territory. And in Victoria, they've just signed an agreement to build some houses with a private builder.
1: This is not a humanoid robot. It's a machine that just lays bricks. But, yeah, that has been around for a little while.
16: It's the same principle, but...
1: Yeah, it is. It is. Richard, thank you. Shortly, we will bring you the Sydney Swans' latest press conference. Callum Mills, the captain, Dean Cox, the coach, is speaking. First, though, news headlines with David Armstrong.
17: And news at 11 o'clock, landowners between Benalla, Winton and Glenroe and all fear they're in the middle of what they're calling a solar tsunami. Don't laugh. 17% of the land in Lake Macowan is covered in a total of almost 3.5 million solar panels. 4 projects have already been built around the lake, the man-made lake.
1: So where is this?
17: This is between Benalla, Winton and Glenroe, and it's huge. And they're all government-sanctioned, government-backed solar panel farms. And that's getting... Locals in Glenroe say the value of their properties is down 50%. Ooh. Farmland values down 10 to 20%. A chicken kebab store in Laylaw firebombed overnight. Emergency services there about 1 o'clock. Whoever did it got a bit to go on with because they're now looking for a couple of characters who may have been badly burned in that. They didn't get it 100% right. In sport, Collingwood's opted against resting its players for tonight's contest against Brisbane. Jeremy Howe-Steel's side bottom are back, but Isaac Quaino still out with a minor glute injury. All of that at 11.
1: Thank you, David. 1-3-6-9-3 in a moment. The Sydney Swans press conference, the latest one. Coach Dean Cox, Captain Callum Mills. We'll bring you that as live as we can at 27-11.
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1: All right, it is 23 to 11. This is the Sydney Swans press conference. Coach Dean Cox and Captain Callum Mills are speaking.
31: All right, thank you for coming. We all have women in our lives we deeply love. I would like to express that the respect for women is of the highest priority for both myself personally and our football club. We have some fantastic women working in our football club, both in the AFLW program and on staff, and our thoughts are with them, and I apologise to them, along with the women in the community, for the actions of the players. We are extremely disappointed at the actions of the players, and the sanctions imposed by the board show that how serious we take these matters. To those women involved, I hope everyone is getting the support they need. A culture isn't perfect. One thing that we do know is our culture has taken a hit. The thing you need to understand about a culture is how you respond and the actions you take following being hit. We're going to work through and as hard as we possibly can to get the trust back from the community to get to the culture where we're desired to be, where we once have been. As you understand, this is a police matter, so there will be some questions that I can't answer, but I appreciate you the time, and thank you all for coming.
32: Thanks, Dean. I'm deeply shocked and disappointed to be here. I firstly want to apologise to the AFLW players, our female staff and the women in our lives, our partners, mothers, sisters, and all women within the community. We take these allegations extremely seriously, and we hope the women involved are getting all the support they deserve. We're really disappointed at the actions of these 5 players, and as a playing group, we fully support the club's decision on the sanctions handed down. We take full responsibility, and we are deeply sorry. This is a police investigation, and out of respect to all parties involved, there'll be questions I won't be able to answer to.
33: Dean, were there any other Swans staff members in the room apart from the 5 players?
31: That's a police investigation.
33: But isn't it something that the Swans would know? You could answer that.
31: That's a police investigation. So all that will be brought out in due course.
34: Dean, was it a mistake to give them a free pass to go and talk to you without a curfew?
31: We spoke about post-game, about what's required to make the right decisions. These obviously aren't the right decisions, and that's why we've acted as a football club and come down with the sanctions.
34: How much soul searching have you done personally this week?
31: It's been a really hard week for everyone involved at the football club. We're not shying away from that.
35: There's been questions, Dean, on whether you've lost control of the players, of the club and the culture and the playing community culture, if you like, that squad. What do you say to that?
31: Oh, I've been at the football club for 9 years. Every person within those four walls we value extremely highly, and they have a massive say on our culture as a group. We understand as leaders we need to lead that culture, but what we are going to do is we back ourselves in, we're going to move forward, and we're going to strive as strongly as we possibly can to repay the faith.
4: Howard, I just wondered how, as the leader of this group, your morning unfolded on Monday morning. Like, did you have any idea anything had happened? You came downstairs, like, what happened?
32: No, it's a police investigation, but I was extremely shocked.
6: Howard, what did you indeed say to the AFLW players? What was their response? This is from both of you. I know you did address.
32: Yeah, I address the AFLW players, and I acknowledge their pain, and I apologised for the actions of a few within our group.
4: Okay, I understand you can't comment on the police investigation, but in terms of the behaviour that breached club standards, is it possible there were other players or members of the wider entourage in that room?
32: No. Well, it's a police investigation what happened in the room, but we believe that the five players have let us down, and that we believe that we'll be doing everything we possibly can to repay the respect and the trust of the community again.
35: Callum, have you spoken, Callum, to the five, and would you ever allow them to come back into your team?
32: Look, it's still an ongoing police investigation, so I can't comment on the outcome of that.
35: But without the police stuff, as your administrators and leaders have done, put that aside, from what happened on the night that made them have to be forced to be stand down and ruin your finals chances, is that enough for you to say no more contact with them? What will you tell me?
32: This isn't about football. The sanctions that were handed down were not about football. No, this
35: we're
32: is
35: interested
32: a people problem.
35: In what your position is with those five players.
32: My position is that I fully support the sanctions that have been handed down by the club.
31: And on top of that, I've spoken to the players.
35: Yeah.
31: And my role as the senior coach is to support our players, but we are fully supportive of the decision the board made. That is unanimous. It'd be outstanding. And it is not a football issue. Monday morning was not a football issue. Yes, the behaviours were breached, and that's why the sanctions were handed down. I've spoken to them about their welfare, and that's what I'll always do. I can't ask them any questions or speak to them about what happened that night, because it is a police investigation.
35: How are they doing?
31: But as you can imagine, everyone at the football club, or everyone in general, has had different emotions, and they've gone through all of them. So
35: how are they going?
31: Like people would expect. That's everyone, and the time that's needed to work through those emotions and how they change is happening in those four walls as well.
7: Dean, a lawyer for two of the women spoke this morning and described the behaviour as disgusting, abhorrent, demeaning, as the worst he's ever heard towards a woman subjected to in his 28 years of being a lawyer. How do you respond to that?
31: I respond to the utmost, the highest level about respecting women, and I've always been like that. And then from there, that is, I can't comment on what a lawyer says about something, other than, you know, we'll work through our process, and my stance on respect for women is of the highest order.
1: All right, look, I apologise. That was live, obviously, or close to live, and it was often difficult to hear the questions. That last question was actually referring to our interview earlier today with John Karansis, who's representing two of the women involved. I personally found it frustrating the number of times that Dean Cox and Callum Wills said, oh, that's subject to a police investigation. Like, if they know that there weren't just the five players who have already been named in the room, but there were other players and possibly club officials there too, why not just say it? Why not tell the truth? Yes, it's subject to a police investigation. Well, I can tell you what, Isaac Heaney is subject to a police investigation, and yet, you know, his name seems to be able to be used. So why not tell the truth? I don't get this, oh, it's subject to a police investigation. You know, like, yes, it is, but if Dean Cox or the captain of the team, Callum Mills, knows that other players and or club officials were there, and remember, John Karansis, we spoke with him just after the 9 o'clock news, he's representing two of the women at the centre of this. He says there were more than five people there, and one of those people was a club leader who is not a player. Well, if that's a third party saying that, and the club knows it, why don't they just admit it? You know, the cover-up with things always makes it worse. If you are seen to be covering it up or obfuscating, I mean, I respect the fact that Dean Cox and Callum Mills at least have come out and are, you know, taking questions, but you cannot hide behind this is subject to a police investigation. You can't do it. If they know that there were more people there, just say there were more people there, and they too are probably being investigated by police. How about that? It makes me angry. And the Swans, as every day goes by, they're going to be losing members, losing respect from the wider football community, because instead of just coming out, and the other thing Dean Cox said, he goes, oh, that wasn't a football matter. Well, it was, because the players were in Melbourne to play football. Their time in the Pullman Hotel was almost certainly paid for by the Sydney Swans. The Swans were the ones who organised for them to be driven back to Sydney in a car rather than face the press at Tullamarine or Sydney Airport. So it's a football matter. Just because the alleged events didn't take place on the football field doesn't mean it is not a football matter. And if it's not a football matter, then why is a football club punishing the players? So there's still a lot of unanswered questions here, and the Swans are stuffing this up. I can tell you, just I've dealt with these things before. When people obfuscate, and I'm not saying they're lying, but they don't want to tell the truth, they make things worse for themselves. 133693, mornings at 3aw.com.au at 14 to 11.
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1: It is 11 to 11. Emails coming in. Sharon says, after your interview with John Karantzis this morning, he's the lawyer from Carbani Lawyers, who's representing two of the women involved in the Sydney Swans scandal at the centre of it. Sharon says, it is clear the Swans are in crisis. Callum Mills has been thrown to the wolves. Well, I agree with you, Sharon. And look, my personal belief is the club knows the other players and or club representatives who are in the room. And they're hiding behind the phrase, this is subject to a police investigation, to avoid saying it. If I was them, if I was advising them, I would say get on the front foot, name everybody who was there, say they will also be sanctioned and subject to the police. Well, it's the police decide who's subject to a police investigation. But if you seem to be covering things up and you do cover things up, it only makes it worse. Stephen says, these are questions that the Swans could legally answer, but they are weaseling out of answering questions. Stephen describes it as pathetic. And Elisa says, this was a weak press conference, just a sorry to women as a blanket statement. Yeah, unfortunately, well, I mean, it's good that they're apologising to all women, but that doesn't make it go away. Weather now for Games World. Father's Day is almost here. Games World have 13 stores across Victoria, or their website, gamesworld.com.au. It's currently 13 degrees. Our forecast top today, 16. Debbie, good morning.
0: Hi, Tom. How are you going? I just refer to your comment about not being eligible for the Brownlow Medal. You know, you had to be suspended for an on-field indiscretion. Joe Watson lost his Brownlow Medal however many years ago for an off-field indiscretion. So
1: yeah, that's
0: how
1: true,
0: did that
1: actually
0: get suspended for the Swans?
1: Yeah, actually, that's a very good point, Debbie. I hadn't quite thought about it that way. I think it was because, oh God, you know, because it's 13 years ago. Well, it's actually less than that because the penalties were later on. I think it was because they were stripped of premiership points, but no, that wouldn't be right because that was in 2012. Look, Debbie, it's a good point. And maybe the AFL needs to also get on the front foot and declare whether Isaac Heaney or Chad Warner or any other player involved, are they eligible or not eligible for the Brownlow Medal? My understanding at the moment is that they are, but you're right. Joe Watson had he won the Brownlow and had it taken off him because of the peptide scandal. But as you say, that was an off-field issue. But it was to do with playing football because they allegedly had the substances in their bodies. Oh, it is difficult. It is a nightmare, Debbie, I agree. Anyway, thank you for the call. I appreciate that. And we'll try and find out. It's interesting. The AFL really doesn't want to talk about these things at the moment. Andrew joins us. What have you seen, Andrew?
2: Yeah, Tom, I've just witnessed a very bad crash at the intersection of Fern Tree Gully Road and Blackburn Road. Four-wheel drive has cleaned up a little hatchback.
1: Mm.
2: There's an elderly couple in the hatch, and the fireys were there when I left. Police and AMBO are still on the way. That intersection will be very bad for quite a while they clear it, because I don't imagine they'll be in a hurry to get the couple out of the car just yet.
1: Right. OK, so that's Ferntree Gully Road and Blackburn Road in Notting Hill, correct?
2: Yeah, that's correct.
1: OK.
2: It's a big intersection there too.
1: Yeah, all right. Look, thank you, Andrew. We'll check that out with the Department of Transport and the Emergency Services. And you could, at the end of the program today, be in the running for the yearly prize, $60,000 towards a Mercedes of your choice. Thanks to Mercedes-Benz at Brighton, they've got outstanding savings on SUVs, including $4,500 off the popular GLA model. Tony, hello? Hello, Tony? Tony's not listening. Mark, good morning.
3: Good morning, Tom.
1: Yes, Mark.
3: Right. Sacked a lot of them. I had a friend with another transport company. He touched the secretary on the backside. He had a good career there, driving. And bang, out the door, sacked, gone.
1: All right, well, that's interesting, Mark, and that's quite possibly where it will end up. I mean, that was another question they were asked. Like, can the players involved ever play at the club again? And we go, oh, well, that's not a football matter. That's subject to a police investigation, or words to that effect. But, yes, in normal workplaces, this sort of behaviour would simply not be tolerated. Thank you, Mark. Judy, hello.
5: Hi, Tom.
1: Yes, Judy.
5: This is so distressing, really. I'm questioning how many people do they have on brooms trying to sweep this under the carpet. The carpet's not even touching the floor anymore.
1: I know, Judy, and the mind is just boggling. I mean, I just... But again, I'll just repeat what I said. But when terrible things happen, look, it's awful, you know, as an organisation, obviously the Swans wish this hadn't happened. But the best thing they can do is to come clean about everything. If it comes out of the next day or so that, yes, there were 11 people in the room, or 11 men, not five, and one of them was a club leader, not a player, like maybe a coach or an official, and Dean Cox knew about it and didn't say anything, then that makes Dean Cox in some way culpable. It's a terrible, terrible look, Judy. Thank you. At 5 to 11.
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1: 11 o'clock news with David Armstrong coming up in a moment, but Andrew rang us a few minutes ago about a bad crash at the corner of Ferntree Gully and Blackburn Roads in Notting Hill. Department of Transport have just told us all southbound lanes on Blackburn Road are closed. Two citybound lanes on Ferntree Gully Road are blocked, but traffic can still get through, and police, Fire Rescue Victoria and paramedics are all on the scene. All right, well, now for something a bit lighter after the news. It is later on a Friday morning. 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
7: Gippsland's Gold. 14 degrees
8: in Melbourne, partly cloudy atop today, 16. It's 11 o'clock. Good morning. I'm David Armstrong. Sydney coach Dean Cox and captain Callum Mills have just addressed the media as the fallout continues surrounding the Swans. The police investigation continues into an alleged sexual assault at the Pullman Hotel in Melbourne, where the Sydney Swans were staying. Dean Cox says they have a lot of work to do to earn back the trust of the community.
24: We're willing to put that work in. I think one thing, the stance we made against these actions were really firm. You know, we took accountability for it, we stood up for it, and now we have to forge forward. We have to do it as well as we possibly can, and that's our focus.
8: Callum Mills apologising to the members of the club's AFLW team as well as the female staff. Mills says there are a range of emotions within the men's team.
25: There's pain, there's sadness, there's disappointment, and as I said, we're going to bind together to be better for this.
26: Have you spoken to them, Callum?
25: Yes, I have.
26: And how was that conversation?
25: Extremely hard.
8: Premier Ben Carroll's reiterated the Royal Commission into Corruption on Government Worksites will have the power to call Daniel Andrews and Jacinta Allen. Shadow Attorney General James Newbury has claimed the two former premiers will not be called to give evidence. Mr. Carroll says they can.
27: I reject that entirely. Everyone and anyone can be called. These are the most comprehensive, broadest terms possible. We're going to make sure that we leave no stone unturned.
8: It'll be a decision for Commissioner Christopher Kourakos to decide who gives evidence to the inquiry. Public servants in Treasury, the Premier's department could also be called. The Premier also waiving Cabinet in confidence protocols, giving the Commission to access draft Cabinet documents and unsigned ministerial briefs. 40 people have been arrested in a crime crackdown at Frankton train station, netting police weapons and multiple drugs. A 50-year-old man on bail at the time faces the most serious charges involving drugs. A 41-year-old woman also arrested for drug possession, being armed with a large knife. It's been revealed there was a $37 million blowout in the rebuild of the Queen Vic Market, nearly 4 years after it was covertly approved by council. The precinct renewal program was originally allocated $308 million in 2017, but that was reduced during the pandemic. But in December 2022, the budget was restored to a higher figure and ratepayers were not told. The former Chief of Defence is hiding his highest decoration amid claims he's shunning the military in the wake of the Brereton War Crimes Report. Angus Campbell's requested his Distinguished Service Cross be removed from his DFAT profile. In finance, the All Ordinaries down 14 points, the dollar 71.1 US.
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8: That's better. St Kilda coach Ross Lyon has acknowledged the uncertain future of assistant Corey Enright this off-season. Enright missed out on the top job at Carlton. He's reportedly been in talks with Collingwood as he weighs up his options for 2027 and beyond.
28: Everything's transient and nothing's forever. Yeah, we respect and work really well with Corey. He's been here 5 years, I think. But Corey's such a good person that at the right time he will talk to us whether he's going or staying. It's good that he's in demand, though.
8: Richmond veteran Tom Lynch has signed on for the 2027 season. The one-year contract extension will see the 33-year-old forward enter his 17th season in the AFL. This year's US Open will feature the biggest prize pool in tennis majors history. A 20% increase takes the total purse to 150 million Australian dollars. That is the latest news and sport.
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30: Your four-day forecast for Gippsland and the Valley, cloudy with possible light showers. Tomorrow, cloudy with a medium chance of showers, most likely through the morning and afternoon, 15. Sunday, chance of morning fog turning to a cloudy day, 17. Monday, partly cloudy with a medium chance of showers, 18. The Valley, 15. Sale, 16. Lakes Entrance, 17. Bairnsdale and Orbost, 18.
8: Currently, it's 11 degrees.
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1: It is 7 past 11. Ask us anything in a moment, anything at all. As usual, we've got all the brains behind the glass here today. We've got Michael, we've got B, we've got Brianna, who's another B, we've got Zach, even Woody's in the other room. So if I can't answer your question, one of them maybe can. 133-693 mornings at 3aw.com.au. Ask us anything in a moment. First, there's some emails. David says, I think the AFL is safe with the Brownlow. According to the experts, Nick Dacos has got it covered. Look, I think you're right, David. Apparently some betting groups have already paid out on bets made on Nick Dacos earlier on in the season. But let's just say Isaac Heaney is leading for a while. It'll be awkward. 133-693 is the number to call. On AI, David says, I would love to see AI build houses that the Victorian government are involved in. Well, they might do a better job. Warwick says, the reason the quality of teachers and their spelling skills have declined is so many new graduates have used AI, ChatGPT, etc., to write their essays. Yes, I agree with you, Warwick. I worry that AI is going to send the human mind backwards because people just won't bother doing things for themselves anymore. And Ian says, Tom, could AI make you sing on key? Well, weirdly, Ian, it can. There's a thing on AI you can do where it takes a sample of your voice and then you just pick a song that you like and it sounds like you singing it, but whereas I sing off key, it can make me sing on key. Ian, thank you.
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1: Talk to me. All I want is a little conversation. All right, it is 9 past 11. Ask us anything right now. Anything at all. It could be something you've heard on the program this week. It could be a question that you've always needed answered. 133-693 mornings at 3aw.com.au. Ask Us Anything is coming up at a moment. Song of the Week also in the next half hour or so. Let's just say this week's Song of the Week concerns the retirement of Jacinta Allen. We'll have a look at that. And with John Roglasso, who'll be joining us also later on this hour, we want to look at superstitions you respect. I don't regard myself as a particularly superstitious person, but I do avoid walking under ladders. And one of our producers, Michael, this morning was backing his car out and encountered a black cat in his way, and he stopped until the black cat

0: What a great song that was. That was part of the Blaxploitation era when they had some pretty interesting movies back in the day. Not all of them good. But some of the music by artists like Curtis Mayfield and Isaac Hayes and others was absolutely fantastic. That was October 1972. We spoke about super, possibly superannuation, a lot earlier in the week, but that led us neatly to Superfly, the song. David Armstrong joins us now with the news headlines. David, good morning.
1: Good morning, Midday Swans. Dean Cox and Callum Mills out at 10:30. They were contrite. They said there had been hard conversations. Hearts and thoughts go out to the women involved at the club, the women's team and all the female staffers at the Swans. That will be there at the lead story at midday. Premier Ben Carroll refusing to say whether he believes his predecessors Daniel Andrews and Jacinta Allen should, will or would be called to the Royal Commission. It is all up to the Commissioner Christopher Kourakis. He's given him the power to do it. It will be up to the Commissioner to make those decisions. Rumour file this morning. Elderly woman, dupe, rogue taxi driver. More than $200 from airport to Hawthorne.
0: Gee.
1: She said, hang on, are you sure? He said,
0: Yes, I'm sure.
1: Yeah, yeah. He then threatened to call police if she didn't pay. In order to make the problem go away, she gave him $190. The cab did not have a meter. I know the cab authorities are having a look at that. In every crisis, there is an opportunity. So five players aren't playing for the Sydney Swans this weekend. Five players are James Rowbottom, Angus Sheldrick, Corey Werner, and Harry Cunningham among the players who'll be coming to that team as the five sit out and watch from the stands for the rest of the season.
0: Well, again, it'll be interesting. I'm going to watch the game on Sunday because there are groups of Swan supporters urging each other to boycott the men's game. There's an AFLW game on earlier. They say go to the ground, watch that, and then before the men run out, leave. How about that?
1: Do the Swans come out angry and win?
0: They might.
1: Or do they crumble and...
0: I don't know.
1: We'll have to watch all of that at midday.
0: Thank you. 133693 mornings at 3aw.com.au. We've got a double pass to this year's Toyota AFL Grand Final to give away. John Oroglaso joins us. What is a superstition you actually respect? For example, for quite practical reasons, I do not walk underneath ladders because I worry that the person up on top of the ladder might drop something on my head. But it is a superstition. 133693 at 27 to midday.
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0: 23 to 12, John Oreglass on a moment, but every morning over the past couple of weeks, we've been asking you to call to enter the draw to win a double pass to the 2026 Toyota AFL Grand Final. And Nick joins us. Nick, good morning.
17: Good morning, Tom. How are you?
0: Well, I'm good. We've drawn the winner, and guess what? It's you.
17: Oh, fantastic. I went to the 1988 Grand Final. It's the only Grand Final I've ever been to, where Melbourne got done by about 80 points. So yes. Hopefully we make it this time, and it's a different story.
0: So you're a Demon supporter, are you?
17: Yeah, yeah.
0: Oh, and you, of course, missed the COVID win back in 2021.
17: Yep, that doesn't matter. I was excited even that. I'll take anything. I loved the Optus win. I thought it was the atmosphere on the ground was fantastic.
0: Yeah, I watched that game, and the way, you know, it was in the balance up till half time, and that third quarter by the Demons, they just put the dogs to bed, didn't they?
17: Well, I've watched it about 100 times.
0: I bet you have. Well, the D's are in good form right now. Look, good on you, Nick. Thank you, and thank you to everybody else who rang up. And you will take you and a very close family member or friend to this year's grand final. There'll be more winners to be announced today in both afternoons and drive. And this is an AFL-authorised promotion, GFAFL 26/100.
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0: It is 22 to midday. There are some superstitions which to me make no sense, but there are some which I think you should respect. John Oreglasso, good morning.
19: Good morning, Tom. Good morning, all.
0: Now,
19: what do you respect?
0: Well, if I see a ladder and there's someone up it, I won't walk underneath the ladder. Because if someone is painting or washing a window, I don't want that to be dropped onto me. I think that makes sense.
19: Isn't that veering into just common sense?
0: Well, you say that, but it is a superstition.
19: Okay.
0: Also, when I put on my shoes and socks, it's always left sock, left shoe, right shoe. I don't know why I do that, but it appears to be a superstition.
19: Well, what's going to happen if you did it the
0: other
19: way?
0: Well, I don't know, but I'm scared to try to see and find out.
19: So okay.
0: And our head producer, Michael, was driving out of his driveway this morning and a black cat crossed his path. And he just stopped and waited until it walked away because he's just a bit worried that it was an ill omen. You know, there's a whole thing about a black cat and he saw one. So that's bad, isn't it?
19: Does something have to happen immediately?
0: I don't know.
19: It's like when an umpire plays advantage. Could something happen to him in 6 months' time and then we could attribute it to the black cat?
0: My wife, who is quite superstitious, if I put my shoes on the table, she snatches them away. And I did read...
19: Is that a superstition or is
0: well,
19: that just...
0: Well, in the old days, John, when you and I wore short pants...
19: If a
0: coal miner was killed in a cave-in or something, right. For some reason they'd bring his boots home and leave them on the front table, and it meant that, you know, your husband or your father had died. And so so a pair of shoes or boots on a table is considered a very bad thing.
19: Your beautiful wife doesn't think you're a coal miner, though, does she?
0: I don't think so. I mean, she does wonder what I do when I go to work each day, but I don't come back with coal dust all over my face.
19: Many of us do, by the way.
0: What about you, John?
19: Well, I don't know if I've nailed them, but I'll just give you a couple that spring to mind. And you said you're scared to try out what happens. Well, same for me. Mine is never be myself on a first date.
0: No.
19: Because I'd be scared to try out what that would be like.
0: But the problem is that eventually your true self emerges.
19: Yeah, but I think you've got to try and push it down and bury it for as long as you can.
0: As you can.
19: Yeah.
0: Yeah. But eventually it emerges, and then that's the last date.
19: Yes, clearly. An acrimony. The second one is not to let a former financial services chap, now a shock jock, handle my extensive financial portfolio.
0: Who could you be talking about?
19: No idea. And the third one is a real one, where people carry things on their personages. When I used to play in junior footy, Tom, I had this little plastic turtle that I used to shove into between my shorts and my underpants.
0: A plastic turtle?
19: Yeah, it was my good luck charm.
0: And wouldn't that have chafed a bit?
19: No, when you fell on it, it actually hurt.
0: Right.
19: So there were some flaws to the plan, but I felt like Tommy the Turtle made me play well.
0: And if the coach saw this, did he sort of question your sanity?
19: Well, I think I'd go into the bathroom and kind of like just hide it in my shorts.
0: I remember Anthony Kudafidi said he had a pair of lucky, I think that he wore Speedos as his underpants. The problem was
19: a lot of blokes did.
0: Yeah, by the end of his career, the same pair of Speedos was starting to wear out.
19: You know who's superstitious? Cricketers are very superstitious.
0: Yes, they are.
19: Right pad on, left pad on.
0: Well, because the thing with cricket is, and I never really play cricket much, but if you're a batsman, it's sort of all or nothing, isn't it? Like you could bat away, you make one mistake and you're out. That's it. Whereas in footy, you make a mistake, well, you get a chance to redeem yourself over and over and over again. But cricket, that one mistake. All right. 133693, mornings at freeaw.com.au. Superstitions you actually respect for whatever reason. And just a reminder, we have a great prize to give away. Thanks to our friends at Hoyt's Pickled Vegetables, we've got a $200 hamper packed full of Hoyt's herbs, spices and pickled vegetables. 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Michelle, good morning.
20: Good morning. I was brought up believing, and I still do actually, you should never give someone a purse or a wallet without a coin in it. By doing that, you are going to give them nothing but money problems.
0: So if you bought someone a brand new wallet, you've got to put a $1 coin in it before you give it to them.
20: A $1 or a $2 coin,
19: Michelle, what about if I wanted to go like say 5 or 10 cents?
20: Yeah, I think any sort of coin. I was never told it had to be gold. But that came from my great-grandmother to my grandmother to me, and I've sort of passed it on to other people. And, it's just meant to, if you don't, you'll give that person bad financial luck.
19: Tom, how do you feel about coins in, like, a Christmas pudding or something? Does that give people financial luck or locked windpipes?
0: Very, very exciting when I was young. I mean, I actually caught my grandmother once putting the coins in, I thought it was just a random thing. They were cooked with the pudding, and if you got one, it was luck, and it turns out it wasn't. But here's the thing, is a real thing in the financial world, in the old days. If you created a new trust, like a structure to hold things, you have to seed the trust with some money. And I remember this lawyer said to me, we make our clients, like we have the trust deed, and we staple a $10 note to it, so that the trust starts its life with some money in it. I thought, isn't that amazing? And I have one of these trusts. And the original document is there, and there is still a $10 note. I don't know if it's sticky taped or whatever, but it's still attached to the original document. So maybe that is a modern derivation of that.
19: I imagine you've got a lot of money offshore.
0: Well, I mean, who doesn't these days? No, I don't. Sue, hello.
21: Hello, Tom. My mother said that if you spill salt, you pinch it, what you've spilt, and throw it over your shoulder and make a wish.
0: Righto. And does the wish ever come true, Sue?
21: I probably can't remember if it did, Tom, or not, to be honest. It was just something that I did. And also getting back to the shoe factor that your wife said, my mother always said, never put brand new shoes on a bench because they'll get bad luck.
0: Yeah, I know, but I heard that it was about coal miners, but as I said, whatever shoes they were wearing down the coal mine wouldn't have been brand new, so I don't know where that's come from. 133693, superstitions you actually respect at a quarter to 12.
1: Macca's new cheesy quarter pounder and cheesy double quarter pounder are here, both with a golden cheesy patty. Don't Macca's walk, Macca's run.
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0: It is 12 to 12. A lot of superstitions don't make much sense in the modern world, but we still pay some of them, respect. I think the left sock, right sock thing, John, I actually think, and I stand to be corrected, and I might have said this before, but I think it was that was Justin Madden's sort of thing. And when I heard that, because I liked him as a player, because I was also slow and ungainly, and whatever, I thought, I'll copy that.
19: You know, we were talking about salt over the shoulder. If you do, isn't it with tequila, do you lemon and then tequila and then salt, something happens with the salt go over the shoulder?
0: No. I don't like it, and I don't really drink spirits, but they actually put lemon and salt on the glass, and so you sort of drink the tequila with those other flavours.
19: Anyway,
0: weather now for Roth Newton. They're 25% off Lazy Boy sales on now, 25% off Lazy Boy lounge suites, home theatre, lift chairs and recliners. It is now 14 degrees. Our forecast top remains 16. Rosie, hello.
31: Hi, Tom. I've got a couple of things. I thought of another one while I was waiting. I initially said that my husband is a firm believer of do not do bad things to people. Be honest, because that will always be good for you in the end.
0: Well, he could go and advise the Sydney Swans Football Club, Rosie.
31: Yeah, I think so. I think I should have been there and just said, go away, go home now, don't do anything, because nothing good happens after midnight. But also, touch wood. You know, when you say something that hasn't happened, and there's a bit of luck involved, and then you say touch wood because, you know, you might sort of jinx yourself.
0: My wife will do that, like touch the dining room table because it's made of wood. I don't understand why. I mean, I've never understood why touching wood as opposed to...
19: Could it be like a faux wood or an aluminium?
0: That's right. What if it's like, you know, like the fake wood panelling on the side of some American cars, which is just vinyl? I mean, does that... I don't know.
19: And then does it have to be treated pine? There's a lot of different types of wood as well.
0: Should it be a native timber? Or...
19: These are excellent points you make.
0: I don't know. Gary, hello.
2: My name's Gary. Whilst I'm not necessarily superstitious, we built a boat about 12, 13 years ago to ply the Gippsland Lakes. And when the builder was placing the Samson post, which sits directly above the keel, he insisted I put a gold coin between the two. And I said, I don't have a gold coin. He said, well, we went and got one, put it there, and that was placed. And I said, why do we do that? He said, that'll keep the boat safe. Well, right. She's still running, and that was the tradition amongst traditional boat builders.
0: Now, Gary, I have heard that too, because I once had this sort of indoor-outdoor door in our house had to be fixed, and it's come off level. And the guy who fixed it was a keen sailor as well. And he propped up the door using $1 coins and put them into it. And that's how we fixed it. And he thought that would give the house good luck. So I'm just wondering if that... He could have used washers or something.
19: So do you think Australia 2's secret may not have been the wing keel, that it might have actually just been some coins that Ben Lexon had deposited?
0: Maybe. Well, but we did it and the Americans did not, John. Sean, good morning.
4: Yeah, Tom. I just wanted to mention, when I was younger, in my younger days, lived in a share house, and one of my Italian friends walked past my bedroom and found out that I'd popped my cap on my bed, and he lost it.
0: Yes.
4: Apparently, it brings bad luck into the house.
0: Well, John, you're of Italian descent. Do you ever leave your hat on the bed?
19: Well, I'm a big fan of the song "You Can Leave Your Hat On," though. Right. So maybe that is the
0: the source of all your problems.
19: Yeah.
0: Straight after the midday news, you'll be entertained by the award-winning afternoon's program. Tony Moncler, good morning.
5: He did what on his bed?
0: He left the hat on.
5: That's bad luck.
0: It is.
5: Oh, Lord.
0: Do you know the Italians?
5: Italians. Yeah.
0: Italians. Mm. They have Christmas.
19: This is tipping workplace bullying.
0: They have Christmas, then they have a witch called the Befana who comes and steals the presents of children who are bad after Christmas.
5: Yeah.
0: Yeah.
5: And she makes a quick getaway on all those concreted driveways.
19: The Irish are superstitious, aren't they, Anthony?
5: Yeah. Oh, yes. Yeah.
0: To be sure.
5: You should always follow a whiskey with a Guinness.
19: Every meal must have potatoes. Must feature potatoes.
5: And Guinness and whiskey, exactly. Anyway, keeps the fairies at bay. We are talking about what would make the perfect Melbourne day. There's a couple on Reddit. They're coming to Melbourne. They want to know, what would you do in 24 hours in Melbourne?
0: Oh, well,
5: what must it include?
0: You go down to the Dramana boat ramp and watch first-time powerboat sailors, you know, trying to back the boat.
5: That's one.
0: You go to the footy.
5: Yeah.
0: You go to the South Melbourne market and have a dim sim.
5: All right.
0: You might eat some hot jam donuts after the football.
5: This is a regular tour guide.
0: That's about it.
19: Is the wheel still working?
5: Yes, it is. Chuck the wheel in then. All right. Friday Sport with Andy Summerfield. Peter Grubby Stubbs will be in. We are talking about dancing, pub of the week, and Friday feature with The Flea.
0: Oh.
5: Dale Wheatman.
0: All right. It's
5: exciting.
0: And Peter Grubby Stubbs is also a Sydney Swans supporter, so if he's more morose than usual, don't be surprised. Les, good morning.
6: Good morning, Tom. Thank you for your program.
0: Thank you. My pleasure. What would you like to say?
6: I was raised by my grandmother, and she always lived by the fact that if someone knocked three times on something, you would always knock again to make it four, because three knocks meant something terrible was going to happen.
0: So you could do two or four, but not three?
6: Correct. Unless someone might knock on your front door three times, wherever she was, she'd knock once on something else.
0: I see. So,
19: what are the origins?
0: If I came to her house and knocked three times, I would hear a fourth knock from inside because she'd do that to ward off the bad luck.
6: Correct.
0: Oh.
19: That's
0: strange, isn't it?
19: That's genuinely odd.
0: And John, this is interesting. We had an interview with lawyer John Karansis at the start of the program, who alleged that there were more than five people in the room in the Pullman Hotel last Monday morning. Anyway, the City Swans have just released a statement. They say the Swans can confirm that all the investigations carried out by the club have consistently indicated that the only representatives of the club in the room were the five players who have been stood down. They say reports to the contrary are simply false. Well, there you go. John, we'll leave it there. Good to talk with you.
19: You too, mate.
0: John Ryan Glasso back same time next week at 5 to 12.
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0: All right, it is almost midday. News in a moment with Jordan Tunbridge. By the way, prize winner for John Araglasso's segment there was Sean. He's got a $200 hamper from Hoyt's Food, packed full of Hoyt's herbs, spices and pickled vegetables. Hoyt's are changing the mood of food and their products are available at all good supermarkets. News with Jordan Tunbridge coming up. Afternoon starring Tony Moncler following that. The winner of the weekly Win of the Street prize is Boyd, who rang us on Tuesday about his Toyota Hiace van stolen with his two dogs locked inside. And that van was later on spotted by a bus driver who'd been listening to us, and the dogs and the van were recovered. Good on you, Boyd. You've got a $1,000 voucher to spend at Imp Jewelry coming your way. And you're in the running for the yearly prize, 60 grand towards a Mercedes of your choice. Thanks to our great friends at Mercedes-Benz Brighton. Have a great weekend. Hope your footy team wins. Talk to you Monday, 8:30. Bye for now.
1: Don't Macca's walk, Macca's run to the new cheesy quarter pounder. Gippsland's Gold, national news.
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18: degrees in Melbourne, a shower or two tomorrow, top of 16. It's 12 midday. Good afternoon, I'm Jordan Tunbridge. Sydney Swans coach Dean Cox and captain Callum Mills have addressed the media as investigations continue into an alleged sexual assault in a Melbourne hotel room. Five Sydney Swans players remain under investigation following the incident. Alex Riddell reports.
20: Sydney Swans coach Dean Cox has apologised to all women involved at the club and in the wider community.
21: We all have women in our lives we deeply love. I would like to express that the respect for women is of the highest priority for both myself personally and our football club.
20: Cox has vowed to work as hard as they possibly can to earn back the trust they've lost. While Captain Callum Mills says he's deeply shocked and disappointed in what has occurred and has revealed he has addressed the AFLW playing group.
22: I acknowledge their pain and I apologise for the actions of a few within our group.
20: Investigations are continuing into the alleged sexual assault at the Pullman Hotel in East Melbourne in the early hours of Monday morning. Three women who were in the hotel room have spoken to police. The lawyer acting for two of the women, John Carances, says what is alleged to have occurred was abhorrent and demeaning.
23: With what has been alleged, these women were subjected to the most disgusting actions and behaviour I have ever heard about in my 28 years as a lawyer.
20: Alex Riddell, Melbourne.
18: University High in Parkville has been locked down because of a bomb scare. The threat was received via a mobile device around 10 this morning. The campus, as yet, has not been evacuated. Premier Ben Carroll has refused to say whether he believes his predecessors Daniel Andrews and Jacinta Allen should be called to the Royal Commission into corruption on government infrastructure projects. Ministers, public servants in Treasury and the Premier's Department, as well as CFMEU members and subcontractors, could be forced to face the inquiry. Mr. Carroll says exactly who is called to give evidence will be a decision for Commissioner Christopher Caracas.
24: This is a matter for the Royal Commissioner. I will leave him to get on with his job. What I have provided is the broadest, most comprehensive terms of references possible.
18: The body of a man has been found after fire destroyed a cabin at a caravan park in Melbourne's north. Emergency services were called to the Sylvan Caravan Park on Sydney Road, Campbellfield, shortly after 4:30 this morning. Fire crews taking minutes to extinguish the blaze. A kebab shop in Lawler has been firebombed in an early morning attack. Dennis O'Kane reports.
25: Emergency services were called to the Station Street premises around 1:15 this morning. The place well alight. But the attack was botched, the offenders setting fire to the shop using fuel only to be caught up in the inferno. Police believe a number of them were injured as the flames followed them out the rear of the shop as they tried to escape. A burned-out jerry can was left behind. It's not clear if the firebombing is linked to other attacks. Dennis O'Kane, Melbourne.
18: An elderly woman has been duped by a rogue taxi driver, charging her more than $200 for a fare from Melbourne Airport to Hawthorne. The 3RW rumour file has been told when she questioned the fare, the driver threatened to call the police. The woman, fearing for her safety, settled to pay the driver $190. She says the cab didn't have a meter. More Australians are investing in their own coffee machine to combat rising costs. According to Canstar, one in four people have stopped buying takeaway coffee because of the price. The average coffee costs $5.90. One a day equates to more than $2,000 a year. Finance, the All Ordinaries down 14 points. One Australian dollar trading at 71.1 US cents.
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18: The Western Bulldogs have recalled skipper Marcus Bontempelli for tomorrow's clash against Melbourne. Bontempelli was managed for last weekend's contest against Carlton with an Achilles issue. Coach Luke Beveridge says his captain is now good to go.
26: Yeah, definitely playing. He's still obviously a little bit ginger with the Achilles. That's, you know, just there nagging a little bit. But the week off's done him the world of good.
18: Sydney has made wholesale changes for Sunday's match against North Melbourne off the back of suspensions to five players, James Rowbottom, Harry Cunningham and Corey Warner among the inclusions. Richmond veteran Tom Lynch has signed on to play on in 2027 in what will be his 17th AFL season. Meantime, Tigers young guns Sam Lawler and Harry Armstrong have extended their contracts until the end of 2029. It's 12:05. In New South Wales, the body of teenage bushwalker Lily Hooper has now been recovered from the state's southern highlands. Dusty Fitzpatrick reports.
2: Search and rescue teams have retrieved the 18-year-old's body from dense bushland in the Natai National Park. Ms. Hooper was discovered yesterday after an eight-day search. Initial reports led to confusion around whether the teenager was alive before her death was confirmed. The police commissioner has apologised over the tragic confusion and says a review will be undertaken. Former detective Luke Taylor says the miscommunication is concerning.
4: If you need to clarify communication, you do so as many times.
2: Buildings have been lit up in purple in the Wallandilly Shire in memory of the teenager. Dusty Fitzpatrick, Sydney.
18: Subaru is being accused of breaching a scheme designed to promote competition between car repairers. The ACCC claims the company failed to supply independent mechanics with the same software and technical information it provided to Subaru Australia dealerships. It's commenced proceedings in the federal court. The two remaining members of the Hollies are calling it a day, bringing an end to the band, which has been performing for 6.5 decades. 80-year-old guitarist Tony Hicks has stopped touring due to health concerns, and drummer Bobby Elliott, who's 84, has also decided it's time to retire. They joined the band in 1963. Their top 10 hits include He Ain't Heavy, He's My Brother, Carrie Anne, and The Air That I Breathe. Returning to sport in tennis, Carlos Alcaraz will return to play the US Open after four months off the court. The upcoming tournament in New York will feature the biggest prize pool in tennis major history. A 20% increase takes the total purse to $150 million Australian dollars, with $7.5 million going to the singles winners. That's the latest news and sport.
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5: I'm Daniel Brewer with your local news and sport. The snow season at Mount Baw will officially come to an end, with weather conditions bringing winter operations to a close. Head of visitor experience Sally Brooke says the decision is simply due to the weather.
6: We've been impacted to the point that we don't think that the product we're offering is up to what we'd like. From Sunday at 5 o'clock, we are calling the official season over.
5: Latrobe City Council will renew around 40 kilometres of roads across the municipality during the 2026-27 financial year. Resealing and asphalt overlay works will be carried out in Churchill, Mowey, Morwell, Newborough, Traralgon and Yallourn North. In sport, the final home and away round of matches in Gippsland League will take place tomorrow. Druin are at home against Leongatha. Bairnsdale do battle against Maffra. Mowey versus Sal. Wonthaggi play host to Traralgon and Morwell versus Warrigal. That's the latest in local news and sport.
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5: Your four-day forecast for Gippsland and the Valley, there is a strong wind warning for the central and east Gippsland coast. Cloudy for the remainder of your Friday, overnight temperatures across the region between 1 and 8. Tomorrow, cloudy with a medium chance of showers, most likely in the morning and afternoon, 15. Sunday, chance of morning fog turning to a cloudy day, 17. Monday, partly cloudy with a medium chance of showers, 18. Right now it's 12 degrees.
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It's Cliff Richard, Devil Woman on Gippsland's Gold. You got native this afternoon. We are doing the 70s and 80s lunchbox on a Friday. Congratulations, everybody. We made it to Friday. Hope you got a great weekend ahead of you. If you've got nothing on, well, I'll give you some suggestions. We'll find out what's happening across Gippsland. Look ahead to the local football and netball finals, which kick off this weekend. Looking forward to that. We'll take a look back at what happened on this day with a few celebrity birthdays and plenty of great music for you as well. The Stones, not too far away. Noiseworks, right now it's Rock and Rod Stewart. This is Young Turks, continuing the 70s and 80s lunchbox on Gippsland's Gold.

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0: one of my favourites from the Stones. It's Tumbling Dice on Gippsland's Gold. 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

0: 70s and 80s lunchbox. Gippsland's Gold, Nader with you this afternoon. Well, it was a dead rubber last night and the crowd reflected that. There wasn't too many people at Marvel Stadium last night to see the Gold Coast Suns crack it for a win against the St Kilda Football Club, dampening the party for Brad Hill, who was celebrating his 300th game. Congratulations to Brad Hill. Premiership player, multiple premiership player for the Hawks, played, of course, for Fremantle and now at St Kilda. And just going about his business nice and quietly and done a great job at it too. Could be the last game for Ben King for Gold Coast. Will be the last game for Nick Holman. But it was the Gold Coast Suns too strong for St Kilda last night at Marvel Stadium.
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0: 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The condition of our roads also scandalous, and they are back in the spotlight once again. 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
0: 15 degrees in Melbourne, a shower or two tomorrow, top of 16. It's 1 o'clock. Good afternoon. I'm Jordan Tunbridge. The Sydney Swans have rejected claims additional club representatives were in the Pullman Hotel room where an alleged sexual assault took place. Lawyer John Karansis, representing two of the women involved, telling 3RW there were additional Swans leaders present. The club says its investigations found only the 5 stood-down players were in the room, describing reports otherwise as false, and the club is now considering its legal position. Speaking with Tom Elliott this morning, Mr. Karantzis says his clients are suffering.
16: They're suffering severe stress and anxiety. They're actually fearing for their life at the moment. There's a lot of interest in this case, and they are literally in hiding, and they are suffering.
0: Police have turned their attention to the Sunbury Tip as they investigate a shooting at Wildwood on Wednesday. There are grave concerns for the victim, who is yet to be located after being shot in the torso. Premier Ben Carroll says comments from the Shadow Attorney General James Newbury on the Royal Commission into Corruption on the government websites is a sign of the opposition's inexperience. Shadow Attorney General James Newbury has claimed former Premiers Daniel Andrews and Jacinta Allen will not be called to give evidence, and that the inquiry would not have the power to find out exactly how much money had been lost to corruption. Mr. Carroll says the comments are dangerous.
17: Nothing could be more further from the truth. The more Mr. Newbury, as the alternative Attorney General, is in the media, the better for us. I think it erodes public faith in the alternative government. It shows you a level of inexperience. It shows you a level of unsophistication.
0: Commissioner Christopher Karakis will decide who is called to give evidence. The government is also establishing an Office of the Special Prosecutor to pursue any wrongdoing and hold people to account and potentially recoup any lost funds. The opposition claims the Prime Minister sounded grubby on the Bush Deep podcast, arguing he should apologise for his appearance. Anthony Albanese used the platform to say he'd shag Kylie Minogue and made insulting remarks about his Japanese counterpart. Mr. Albanese has conceded his appearance on the podcast was an error. But Deputy Liberal Leader Jane Hume says it's not good enough.
18: He's halfway there. He can say that it was a mistake going on the podcast, but now all he needs to do is say that he's sorry. He sounded like a grubby, leery old man, you know, and he offended. He offended the first female Prime Minister of Japan.
0: The travel industry says a newly implemented tax in Fiji is driving up holiday costs for Australians. Those who booked and paid for holidays months ago are being asked to pay an additional 5% Fiji tourism services tax designed to help fund Fiji Airways. Finance, the All Ordinary is down 27 points, one Australian dollar trading at 71.1 US cents.
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0: better. Richmond's Sam Lawler has signed a two-year contract extension with the Tigers through until 2029. Coach Adam Uzay says the commitment shown by his younger players will help the club continue to build.
19: That young crew that are going to be the nucleus of our team moving forward, for them to commit to not only our footy club but to our program and show some faith in what we're doing, they're going to be a massive part of that.
0: Meantime, Tom Lynch has also recommitted to the club for next season, which will be his 17th at AFL level. That's the latest news and sport.
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21: I'm Daniel Brewer with your local news and sport. With under 100 days to go before the Victorian state election, the Nationals have highlighted Princess Highway potholes at Traralgon East, with Martin Cameron saying one resident counted 85 potholes across the stretch of road.
22: The Princess Highway at Traralgon East is yet another example of Labor's failure to properly build and maintain regional roads. One resident was so frustrated they counted 85 potholes on the highway between Traralgon and Rosedale. Labor's low construction standards contributing to the rapid deterioration of our regional roads.
21: Luana College Year 9 student Chase has been presented with the Australian Scout Award, the highest achievement in the Scout section. In sport, a date with minor premiers Cowher next week greets Woodside and Hayfield tomorrow in North Gippsland senior football. Meanwhile, on Sunday, it's an elimination final between Yallourn, Yallourn North and Rosedale. That's the latest in local news and sport.
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21: Your four-day forecast for Gippsland and the Valley. There is a strong wind warning for the central and east Gippsland coast. Cloudy for the remainder of your Friday. Overnight temperatures across the region between 1 and 8. Tomorrow, cloudy with a medium chance of showers, most likely in the morning and afternoon, 15. Sunday, chance of morning fog turning to a cloudy day, 17. Monday, partly cloudy with a medium chance of showers, 18. At the moment, it's 13 degrees.
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0: ACDC, it's Jailbreak on Gippsland Gold. Better music and more of it across Gippsland and the Valley. And a great time to get out and about across Gippsland and the Valley for local football and netball finals. Let's start with the North Gippsland League, the Saturday qualifying finals at Cowar, and we'll see Woodside take on Hayfield. And in the A-grade netball, it's Churchill up against Sale City. Sunday's elimination final is at Glengarry, and that's Yallourn North up against Rosedale. And in A-grade netball, Woodside versus Gormandale. The Mid-Gippy League sees the Saturday elimination final at Merbu North with Fish Creek against Tarwin, and the same goes for the A-grade netball. Fish Creek take on Tarwin. Sunday's elimination final will be at Willow Grove with MDU up against Thorpedale, and the A-grade netball sees Merbu North take on MDU. East Gippy League, the Saturday qualifying finals at Lucknow. Boysdale Bragalon will take on Lindenau, and A-grade netball, it's Lucknow versus Stratford. And on Sunday, the elimination final at Bairnsdale will see Wyong versus Orbost Snowy Rovers. And the A-grade netball is Boysdale Bragalong versus Lindenau. A bit more advanced in the Omeo and District with Saturday's prelim final at Omeo. And in senior footy, Swifts Creek will take on Omeo Benambra with the winner to play Bruthen in the grand final. And A-grade netball will see Buchan up against Swifts Creek with the winner to play Omeo Benambra in the grand final. Good luck to all the players in this weekend's football and netball finals.
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2: This week on Mitchell Unlimited, crime touches us all, even through insurance premiums. So what are the answers? Are sentences too light? Is bail too easy? Next on Mitchell Unlimited, the copper and the judge. Wayne Gatt from Victoria's Police Association and former Supreme Court judge Lex Lazarick.
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0: Down Under, Men at Work on Gippsland's Golds. You got Nate this afternoon. 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

0: Paul Simon, you can call me Al. Gippsland's Gold with the 2 o'clock news, sport and weather coming up next. Coming up after 2, we'll take a look back at what happened on this day with a few celebrity birthdays.
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15: 14 degrees in Melbourne, a shower or two tomorrow, top of 16. It's 2 o'clock. Good afternoon, I'm Jordan Tunbridge. Sydney Swans women's captain Lucy McAvoy says she's extremely disappointed with what unfolded at the Pullman Hotel in East Melbourne. Five players from the Swans men's team have been stood down for breaking team rules as a police investigation continues into an alleged sexual assault. McAvoy says the women's team has had some really open conversations as a group this week.
16: We've felt the support both internally and externally as well, and girls are working through their emotions as they see fit for themselves personally, and we wrap our arms around everyone as we do the whole entire club and the community also. I won't go into the specifics of what was said. All I can say is that we're certainly very supportive of one another, and it's the standards have been breached.
15: Police are searching a Sunbury waste facility for the body of a Meadow Heights man believed to have been fatally shot during an argument at Wildwood. Investigators have been told the man was shot in the torso before being put in the back of a ute. He hasn't been seen since Wednesday. The opposition says allegations of intimidation by a Christian group during last year's federal election should be investigated. Members of the Brethren Church reportedly paid far-right figures to harass Labor and Greens candidates. A parliamentary inquiry is currently examining their behaviour, which was reportedly part of a push to elect coalition candidates. Deputy Liberal leader Jane Hume claims she didn't witness any of this conduct.
17: Didn't realise that cash was paid to hecklers, and if that's the case, well, then it should be unpacked. It's happened at an election. It is unacceptable. But to be honest, I didn't see that behaviour on a single booth that I was on.
15: A Victorian daycare provider has been ordered to shut down 65 of its centres. The Early Childhood Regulatory Authority has suspended the licence of Ignite Minds and four individual educators over alleged significant breaches that risked children's safety. Well, farmers say costs remain high despite the price of full cream milk zigzagging. Sophie Clark reports.
18: The cost of both the Pura and Dairy Farmers milk brands is being slashed in supermarkets by up to 17 cents a litre, sparking fears extra support for farmers could be coming to an end. The Weekly Times reports Bega Foods, the owner of both brands, raised retail prices by around 24 cents during April and gave some of that extra money back to struggling landholders. The United Dairy Farmers of Victoria Group says costs remain high and retail prices aren't reflective of what people on the land are being paid. The Coles website shows 3-litre Pura and Dairy Farmers bottles were $6.50 in March. That jumped to $7.20 in April and has now fallen to $6.70. Sophie Clark, National Rural News.
15: Finance, the All Ordinaries is down 35 points, one Australian dollar trading at 71.1 US cents.
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15: better. Western Bulldogs coach Luke Beveridge says he doesn't expect to have the luxury of making any late changes and resting players this weekend when they take on the Demons at the MCG. Depending on other results, the Bulldogs can finish their season as high as eighth on the ladder. Beveridge says his side will do everything they can to win the game.
20: There'll be no compromises. We'll do everything we can to win and then work it out afterwards. But, yeah, obviously there's a couple of things happening beforehand, a little bit of byplay that everyone will sort of be paying attention to, but we'll try and put it out of our minds.
15: Former number one draft pick Sam Lawler has signed a two-year contract extension with the Tigers, while Tom Lynch has signed on to play next season. That's the latest news and sport.
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0: In sport, East Gippsland Football Netball League in senior football, a spot in the grand final is up for grabs when Boysdale Barragalong take on Lindenau, while on Sunday it's an elimination final between Wyong and Orbost Snowy Rovers. That's the latest in local news and sport.
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0: Your four-day forecast for Gippsland and the Valley. There is a strong wind warning for the central and east Gippsland coast. Cloudy for the remainder of your Friday. Overnight temperatures across the region between 1 and 8. Tomorrow, cloudy with a medium chance of showers, most likely in the morning and afternoon, 15. Sunday, chance of morning fog turning to a cloudy day, 17. Monday, partly cloudy with a medium chance of showers, 18.
3: At the moment, it's 13 degrees.

0: Felicia Bridges, I Love the Nightlife on Gippsland's Gold. You've got Nated this afternoon, and it is time to take a look back at what happened on this day. Now, let's start in politics, because back in 2010, the federal election in Australia ended with a hung parliament, the first since 1940.
1: From a hung parliament and 17 days of indecision, Australia finally has a government.
0: And country singer Kenny Rogers was born on this day in 1938. The Gambler. When to hold 'em.
2: Know when to fold 'em.
0: When to fold 'em.
2: 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And know when to run.
0: Sex and the City star Kim Cattrall is celebrating her birthday today. She played the iconic Samantha on the show.
3: How many sexual partners have you had?
0: And the fastest man alive is also having a birthday today. Usain Bolt is 40.
4: Finally, a clean start. Will it be a historic 100 metres? Usain Bolt has a step. Usain Bolt blowing away the field. Usain Bolt takes the men's 100 metres. It's a new world record.
0: That's what happened on this day.
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0: I'm amazed on Gippsland's Gold. You've got Native this afternoon. And a little bit of unsettled weather, shall we say, for the next couple of days across Gippsland. Sunday looking okay, though. Last night I made the most of the nice conditions at my place. The kids were on to me about going for a bike ride. So I thought, well, I didn't have any excuse. It wasn't raining. It wasn't blowing a gale. So I thought, all right, kids, let's go. So I had my son on his bike and my daughter on my bike. So she's just able to fit on my bike. And we're going for a bike ride and had sort of one of those moments, those boys versus girls moments, where my daughter was chatting to me. We're going to catch up with friends on the weekend. She was talking to me about what she's going to wear to the event, you know, not playing up to any stereotypes or anything, but that's what she was asking me. She'd go, what can I wear? Maybe I'll wear this outfit. Maybe I'll wear that outfit. Okay. So that's my daughter. And in the meantime, all my son wants to do is, Dad, let's race. Come on, Dad, I'll beat you. I'm way faster than you.
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0: It's Bob Seger with Night Moves on Gippsland's Golds. 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And the lovely Karen will join you after 3 o'clock. She's got music from a man with a glorious mullet. 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
20: 15 degrees in Melbourne, a shower or two tomorrow, top of 16. It's 3 o'clock. Good afternoon, I'm Jordan Tunbridge. Sydney AFLW coach Colin O'Riordan has conceded everyone is hurting and disappointed following the events that transpired at the Pullman Hotel in East Melbourne involving five players from the men's team. It comes after a shocked Sydney captain, Callum Mills, revealed he has apologised to female players and staff over his teammates' behaviour in the wake of the sexual assault allegation. O'Riordan has praised captain Lucy McAvoy on how she has led the team following the scandal.
21: We have an incredible amount of women in our footy club, and I think someone like Lucy, who can lead our footy club, epitomises what that is. In the wider club, we have a lot of females in our club who are doing an incredible job. I think everyone is just a general sense of disappointment, but Lucy's doing a fantastic job.
20: University High has been deemed safe after a bomb threat this morning. The school in Parkville went into lockdown, but no evacuation was required. Premier Ben Carroll has reiterated the Royal Commission into Corruption on Government Worksites will have the power to call Daniel Andrews and Jacinta Allen. Shadow Attorney General James Newbury has claimed the two former premiers will not be called to give evidence. Mr. Carroll says they can.
22: I reject that entirely. Everyone and anyone can be called. These are the most comprehensive, broadest terms possible. We're going to make sure that we leave no stone unturned.
20: It will be a decision for Commissioner Christopher Kourakis to decide who gives evidence to the $50 million inquiry. Public servants in Treasury and the Premier's department could also be called. The Prime Minister has conceded a recent appearance on a risque podcast was an error. Federal politics reporter Nelson Scott.
23: Last month, Anthony Albanese appeared on the Bush Deep podcast. Mr. Albanese used the platform to say he'd shagged Kylie Minogue, for which he issued an unequivocal apology. But the PM also gestured suggestively in front of his chest when discussing melons he was gifted by his female Japanese counterpart. Speaking on the ABC, Mr. Albanese says if he had his time again, he wouldn't have gone on the podcast.
24: Clearly, that was an error.
23: But Deputy Liberal Leader Jane Hume says the Prime Minister must also apologise to Sane Takeuchi.
25: He sounded like a grubby, leery old man.
23: Japan has acknowledged the comments while emphasising its strong relationship with Australia. Nelson Scott, Canberra.
20: Finance, the All Ordinary is down 30 points, one Australian dollar trading at 71.1 US cents.
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20: better. Richmond coach Adam Uzay says his playing group can't leave any stone unturned during the off-season as they look to fight their way back up the ladder in 2027. In what's been another injury-riddled campaign, the Tigers managing just three wins. Uzay says they need a strong pre-season after 2 years of interruption and injury.
26: These days, the off-season and their time away from the footy club is a long time. What they're doing away from the footy club is going to be really important, and it's going to be the foundation for what we do next year. So, like I said, we need to do that as good as any team for us to give ourselves a chance and not leave it to chance next year.
20: The Tigers face Geelong at GMHBA Stadium tomorrow night. Gold Coast have dialed up their pursuit of Collingwood veteran Scott Pendlebury. The Suns are one of multiple clubs rumoured to have inquired about the 38-year-old's playing future. Pendlebury is set to make a decision on his future after the Magpies' 2026 campaign. And Port Adelaide ruckman Jordan Sweet has signed a 4-year deal, keeping him with the Power until 2030. That's the latest news and sport.
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3: I'm Daniel Brewer with your local news and sport. The snow season at Mount Baw-baw will officially come to an end with weather conditions bringing winter operations to a close. Head of visitor experience, Sally Brook, says the decision is simply due to the weather.
4: We've been impacted to the point that we don't think that the product we're offering is up to what we'd like. From Sunday at 5 o'clock, we are calling the official season over.
3: Latrobe City Council will renew around 40 kilometres of roads across the municipality during the 2026-27 financial year. Resealing and asphalt overlay works will be carried out in Churchill, Mowi, Morwell, Newborough, Traralgon and Yallourn North. In sport, the final home and away round of matches in Gippsland League will take place tomorrow. Druin are at home against Leongatha. Bairnsdale do battle against Maffra. Mowi versus Sal. Wonthaggi play host to Traralgon and Morwell versus Warrigal. That's the latest in local news and sport.
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3: Your four-day forecast for Gippsland and the Valley. There is a strong wind warning for the central and east Gippsland coast. Cloudy for the remainder of your Friday. Overnight temperatures across the region between 1 and 8. Tomorrow, cloudy with a medium chance of showers, most likely in the morning and afternoon, 15. Sunday, chance of morning fog turning to a cloudy day, 17. Monday, partly cloudy with a medium chance of showers, 18. Right now it's 14 degrees.
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0: tonight. 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Elton John's Something About the Way You Look Tonight on Gippsland's Gold. 98.3 FM, 1242 AM. 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Hello, it's Karen Prater. Are you having a good Friday? 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Hey, the Bruthen Football Netball Club Major Raffle is on and you only have another week to get your entry in. 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

0: 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And Michael Jackson, Don't Stop Till You Get Enough, good song. AFL Nation is back tonight. It's round 24 and we are covering the Collingwood and Brisbane Lions match at the MCG. 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Dwayne Russell, Matt Hill, Adam Simpson, Brad Johnson in the commentary box. I hope your team has a win tonight or maybe over the weekend.
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0: 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Hope you're enjoying it today. Can't wait to play you 10 in a row after four. Leo Sayer, Thunder in My Heart. We'll get on John Farnham's Pressure Down, and regional road conditions are back in the spotlight once again. Will it make a difference? Well, we'll find out with Daniel Brewer in local news next.
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19: 15 degrees in Melbourne, a shower or two tomorrow, top of 16. It's 4 o'clock. Good afternoon, I'm Jordan Tunbridge. Senior leaders of the Sydney Swans men's and women's teams admit their culture is not perfect, but the actions of five players are not a reflection of the broader club. With the latest on the Pullman Hotel scandal, here's Alex Riddell.
20: As investigations continue into an alleged sexual assault at the Pullman Hotel, Sydney Swans coach Dean Cox has apologised to female staff at the football club and in the wider community.
21: We're going to work through and as hard as we possibly can to get the trust back from the community.
20: Captain Callum Mills adding there are a range of emotions within the men's team.
22: There's pain, there's sadness, there's disappointment.
20: Standing at the back of the press pack watching on in support were Sydney players Dane Rampey, Brodie Grundy, Tom McCartan and Charlie Curnow. Speaking 2 hours later, Sydney AFL coach Colin O'Riordan conceded it's been a tough week for the group.
23: And everyone is hurting and everyone is disappointed.
20: While AFLW captain Lucy McAvoy praising the way in which the club have handled the situation.
24: The boys that have been here throughout the week have been absolutely incredible.
20: Alex Riddell, Melbourne.
19: Meantime, the lawyer acting for two of the women caught up in the scandal, John Karantzis, says his clients are suffering.
25: They're suffering severe stress and anxiety. They're actually fearing for their life at the moment. There's a lot of interest in this case and they are literally in hiding and they are suffering.
19: Police have turned their attention to the Sunbury tip as they investigate a shooting at Wildwood on Wednesday. There are grave concerns for the victim, who's yet to be located after being shot in the torso. Well, a bizarre video has emerged showing Matt Bruin, the estranged father of Geelong footballer Tanner Bruin, on his knees, barking like a dog. In the video, Matt Bruin appears to be threatened by an unknown man before admitting he owes money to an outlaw motorcycle gang.
26: Stop barking like a dog before I put one in here. Bark like a dog. Keep barking. What's your name?
27: Matt Bruin.
26: Matt Bruin. Who do you owe money?
27: Yes.
26: From where?
27: Hell's Angels.
26: Barking.
19: Matt Bruin's lawyer claims the video was made in jest and that he has not had any dealings with or associations with the Hells Angels. The federal government says the Liberal Party needs to explain if it will welcome individuals from a secretive Christian group. Members of the Brethren Church reportedly paid far-right figures to harass Labor and Greens candidates at last year's federal election. A parliamentary inquiry is currently examining their behaviour, believed to be part of a push to elect coalition candidates. In finance, one Australian dollar trading at 71.1 US cents.
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19: better. Matthew Nicks concedes his coaching future could be under scrutiny if Adelaide failed to perform this September. The reigning minor premiers have slipped to seventh place ahead of their final clash of the season against the Giants. Nicks says he's aware of the pressure brewing around him ahead of the last year of his contract.
28: From a coach who's been here for as long as I have, this pressure on us performing in that final series. But I came in saying I want to leave this footy club and have it in a better position than when I arrived. And at the moment we're in a really strong position. I'm pretty proud of that. But I'll back the boys in. We'll perform and we're ready to go.
19: In cricket, the Australian team for the second test against Bangladesh has officially been released. As expected, Matt Renshaw replaces batsman Jake Weatherald. The second test getting underway tomorrow in Mackay. And that's the latest news and sport.
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2: I'm Daniel Brewer with your local news and sport. With under 100 days to go before the Victorian state election, the Nationals have highlighted Princess Highway potholes at Traralgon East, with Martin Cameron saying one resident counted 85 potholes across the stretch of road.
4: The Princess Highway at Traralgon East is yet another example of Labor's failure to properly build and maintain regional roads. One resident was so frustrated they counted 85 potholes on the highway between Traralgon and Rosedale. Labor's low construction standards contributing to the rapid deterioration of our regional roads.
2: Luana College Year 9 student Chase has been presented with the Australian Scout Award, the highest achievement in the Scout section. In sport, a date with minor premiers Cowher next week greets Woodside and Hayfield tomorrow in North Gippsland senior football. Meanwhile, on Sunday, it's an elimination final between Yallourn North and Rosedale. That's the latest in local news and sport.
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2: Your four-day forecast for Gippsland and the Valley, there is a strong wind warning for the central and east Gippsland coast. Cloudy for the remainder of your Friday, overnight temperatures across the region between 1 and 8. Tomorrow, cloudy with a medium chance of showers, most likely in the morning and afternoon, 15. Sunday, chance of morning fog turning to a cloudy day, 17. Monday, partly cloudy with a medium chance of showers, 18. Right now it's 14 degrees.
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We're going to get out of this place on Gippsland's Gold. It is 10 in a row. Hello there, Karen Prater. Hope you're enjoying your Friday. If you've spotted anyone wandering around today in a Hawaiian shirt, well, there's good reason for it. Today is Hawaiian Shirt Day.

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It's always a good day when we get to support John Farnham Pressure Down on Gippsland's Gold. It's 10 in a row. If you're making plans for the weekend, a shower or two maybe tomorrow, not much to worry about. 15 the top. And partly cloudy Sunday with 17, we might see some sunshine. Coming up, we'll hear from Peter Gabriel. Right now, Leonardo's Bride, Even When I'm Sleeping.

0: Did you have them up loud? Kiss, shout it out loud on Gippsland's Gold 98.3 FM, 12:42 AM, wrapping up 10 in a row. The Morning Rush with Sean and Monkey are back next week with your last chances to get yourself in the running to win two tickets to the AFL Grand Final in Melbourne. You could be August of the month. They'll give you the chance to play radio's categories and win some cash. Peter Ford joins them for the latest entertainment news. And if you ever suffer from Monday-itis, these guys are your cure. You can join them Monday from 6 on Gippsland's Gold.
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0: Better music and more of it on Gippsland's Gold. Hope you're enjoying it today. After five, as we get ready to head home for the week, we've got Sherbet, How's That? Also, Belinda Carlisle, Heaven is a Place on Earth, part of another 10 in a row. And one of our local hospitals are after volunteers. Daniel Brewer has more on that story coming up for us in local news next.
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2: 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Hey, it's Mika and Melissa from the Street Team here, kicking off your weekend nicely. We're here with Leanne, Mick and Nitro and we're having an absolute ball. Now, Mick, I know you're a spirit man. 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
16: 15 degrees in Melbourne, a shower or two tomorrow, top of 16. It's 5 o'clock. Good afternoon, I'm Jordan Tunbridge. Sydney Swans coach Dean Cox has conceded their culture has taken a hit following the scandal currently engulfing the club. Five players from the Swans men's team have been stood down for breaking team rules. It comes as Victoria Police investigate an alleged sexual assault in a Melbourne hotel room. Cox says they have got a lot of work to do to earn back trust.
17: The thing you need to understand about a culture is how you respond and the actions you take following being hit. We're going to work through and as hard as we possibly can to get the trust back from the community to get to the culture where we're desired to be, where we once have been.
16: Police have spent the day searching a Sunbury waste facility for the body of a Meadow Heights man believed to have been fatally shot during an argument at Wildwood. Investigators have been told the man was shot in the torso before being put in the back of a ute. He hasn't been seen since. Well, a kebab shop in Laylaw has been destroyed in a firebombing attack. Here's Dennis O'Kane.
18: Emergency services were called to the Station Street premises around 1:15 this morning. The place well alight. But the attack was botched, the offenders setting fire to the shop using fuel only to be caught up in the inferno. Police believe a number of them were injured as the flames followed them out the rear of the shop as they tried to escape. A burned-out jerry can was left behind. It's not clear if the fire bombing is linked to other attacks. Dennis O'Kane, Melbourne.
16: Victorian Public Hospital doctors are considering a 24-hour strike amid an ongoing dispute with the state government over pay and conditions. Hundreds of doctors took industrial action yesterday as they pushed for a 30% pay rise over 4 years. A dual Russian-Australian citizen from Victoria has been charged with foreign interference. It's alleged the 27-year-old tried to provide information about Ukrainian military activities to people he believed were linked to a Russian spy network. AFP Commissioner Chrissy Barrett says more arrests could follow.
19: This sends a very strong message that the Counter Foreign Interference Task Force, which is led by the AFP and ASIO, has all of the skills and the capabilities to be able to identify, disrupt, and take prosecution action when we see that there are individuals in our country who are undertaking foreign interference.
16: The federal government says allegations surrounding a secretive Christian group represent a threat to Australia's democracy. Members of the Brethren Church reportedly paid far-right figures to harass Labor and Greens candidates at last year's federal election. The actions are believed to have formed part of a broader push to get coalition members elected. Home Affairs Minister Tony Burke says this behaviour should send a chill among Australians.
20: People being paid to engage in physical intimidation. Australia hasn't had that before, and we shouldn't have it.
16: Finance, the All Ordinaries closed down 28 points. One Australian dollar trading at 71.1 US cents.
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16: North Melbourne coach Alistair Clarkson is preparing for Sydney's best at the SCG on Sunday, despite the Swans losing five key players to suspension. Clarkson says he's pleased with his side's competitiveness against finals-bound opposition.
22: They have been one of the benchmark sides of the competition, and we want to test ourselves to see how far we've come as a footy club. This is still a really, really important step and a really important game for us as we prepare for season 2027.
16: And Richmond has announced three re-signings ahead of next season. Veteran Tom Lynch, Sam Lawler and Harry Armstrong. That's the latest news and sport.
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4: Your four-day forecast for Gippsland and the Valley has strong wind warnings for the central and east Gippsland coast tonight. Partly cloudy with a near zero chance of rain, winds to 25 k's and overnight temperatures fall into between 1 and 9. Tomorrow, a bit of cloud around with a slight chance of rain, winds blowy to 45 k's an hour, top of around 15. Sunday, a sunny day, light winds, a top of 17. And Monday, partly cloudy with a slight chance of a shower and a top of 18 degrees. Right now, it's 13 degrees.
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Census night was Tuesday, the 11th of August. 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

He's so cool, isn't he? Lenny Kravitz, are you going to go my way on Gippsland's Gold? We love Friday afternoons. We get to play 10 in a row as we wrap up the working week with some great songs. 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

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Shower or 2:15 tomorrow, but looking lovely on Sunday. Partly cloudy and 17. Here's Supertramp now, Dreamer.

0: What a song to finish up 10 in a row. Cheap Trick, If You Want My Love on Gippsland's Gold. 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

0: Gippsland's Gold 98.3 FM, 1242 AM. It has been a delight to have you with us this week. Hope you've had a good one so far. If you're a fan of Collingwood or Brisbane, well, we've got a big match coming up with AFL Nation. They're playing at the MCG. Dwayne Russell, Matt Hill, Adam Simpson and Brad Johnson in the commentary box with pre-match from Sam Edmund. We're going to cross to him next on Gippsland's Gold. Have a great weekend.
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18: Your four-day forecast for Gippsland and the Valley has strong wind warnings for the central and east Gippsland coast tonight. Partly cloudy with a near-zero chance of rain, winds to 25 k's and overnight temperatures fall into between 1 and 9. Tomorrow, a bit of cloud around with a slight chance of rain, winds blowy to 45 k's an hour, top of around 15. Sunday, a sunny day, light winds, a top of 17. And Monday, partly cloudy with a slight chance of a shower and a top of 18 degrees. Currently, it's 12 degrees.
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0: Hello, I'm Jefferson Shaw. A Russian-Australian dual citizen has faced court charged with attempting to engage in foreign interference. The man allegedly travelled to Ukraine to spy on its military with the intention to cipher information back to Russia. The 27-year-old Victorian resident was arrested in Brisbane overnight and has appeared before a Queensland court. AFP Commissioner Chrissy Barrett says the man's alleged offending occurred in Australia and overseas.
1: We will allege the 27-year-old man sought to provide information about Ukrainian military activities to individuals he believed were linked to Russian intelligence services.
0: The captain of the Swans AFLW side says the actions of five men's players involved in an incident in Melbourne are not a reflection of the broader club. Lucy McAvoy says her team supports the club's decision to sanction those involved, with all five stood down for the rest of the AFL season. The Sydney women's captain says rebuilding a safe, respectful culture will be a shared responsibility.
2: There's no doubt that the club has taken a reputational hit this week. And we'll do whatever we can as a club in both programs to make sure we build back the trust and respect of our members and fans and the community more broadly.
0: A Perth man has appeared in court accused of threatening to murder One Nation leader Pauline Hanson. The 47-year-old man was last month charged with two counts of using a carriage service to make a threat. The man allegedly said in a Facebook post he would hunt down and kill Ms. Hanson. The accused represented himself in court and has indicated he will plead guilty. The government is being asked to take action to reduce access to highly sugary drinks. A Food for Health Alliance audit suggests popular drinks sold in supermarkets contain more than double the daily limit of sugar in a single serve. 77% of survey respondents want companies to cut the total sugar content. The Alliance's Jane Martin says high consumption of the drinks takes a toll on people and the health system.
3: There are health conditions attached to this. Sugary drink consumption, regularly can lead to heart disease, type 2 diabetes, poor dental health, as well as mental health conditions, and then contribute to long-term weight gain and obesity.
0: And Victorian Public Hospital doctors are considering a 24-hour strike amid an ongoing dispute over pay and conditions. Hundreds of doctors took industrial action yesterday as they pushed for a 30% pay rise over 4 years. Checking sport, North Melbourne coach Alistair Clarkson admits the Roos need to be prepared for the Swans' best ahead of their Sunday afternoon clash against Sydney at the SCG. Clarkson was pleased with his side's competitiveness against finals-bound opposition as the Roos turn their attention towards next season. Gold Coast have dialed up their pursuit of Collingwood veteran Scott Pendlebury. Pendlebury is set to make a decision on his future after the Magpies' 2026 campaign. That's the latest. I'm Jefferson Shaw.
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Manhattan was years ago. 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
17: Hello, I'm Jack Fenwick. The opposition says allegations of intimidation by a Christian group during last year's federal election should be investigated. Members of the Brethren Church reportedly paid far-right figures to harass Labor and Greens candidates. A parliamentary inquiry is currently examining their behaviour, which was reportedly part of a push to elect coalition candidates. Deputy Liberal leader Jane Hume claims she didn't witness any of this conduct.
18: Didn't realise that cash was paid to hecklers, and if that's the case, well, then it should be unpacked. It's happened at an election, it is unacceptable, but to be honest, I didn't see that behaviour on a single booth that I was on.
17: A 47-year-old Perth man has indicated he will plead guilty after allegedly threatening to murder One Nation leader Pauline Hanson. The accused appeared in court representing himself after being charged last month with two counts of using a carriage service to make a threat. Police allege the man posted a message on Facebook stating he would hunt down and kill Miss Hansen. British YouTuber and musician Young Philly will stand trial in Perth for a second time. Chelsea Bowden reports.
19: Andrei Felipe Valencia Barrientos will be retried on three sexual assault charges. He's accused of raping a young woman after a performance in Perth in 2024. A jury last month found the 30-year-old guilty of two counts of assault but acquitted him on three rape charges. The same jury was unable to reach a verdict on three further charges of sexual penetration without consent. State prosecutors have revealed they will proceed to a retrial, claiming the complainant is willing to give evidence again. Chelsea Bowden, Perth.
17: A Russian-Australian citizen has faced court over alleged attempts to engage in foreign interference. The man allegedly travelled to Ukraine to spy on its military, intending to send information to Russian intelligence agents. The 27-year-old Victorian resident was arrested in Brisbane on Thursday and has appeared before a Queensland court. His matter has been adjourned until October. Victorian public hospital doctors are considering a 24-hour strike amid an ongoing dispute over pay and conditions. Hundreds of doctors took industrial action on Thursday as they pushed for a 30% pay rise over 4 years. And a feathered intruder has sparked a major police response at a home on Brisbane's south side. Tactical officers attended the home on Thursday after the residents reported hearing suspicious movement. But it ended up being a cheeky magpie that had flown inside through an open window. In finance, one Australian dollar is buying around 71 US cents.
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17: better. The Brisbane Lions have taken a 159-96 point win over Collingwood at the MCG. The win has secured them a top four spot and has given them a good chance of taking third on the ladder. Brisbane midfielder Lachie Neal has told Fox the win is another momentum builder ahead of finals.
20: It was a bit of a grind that last quarter. We didn't play our best footy, but really pleasing result. I thought we prepared really well for that game, and the last 3 weeks we've treated those games like finals, and I feel like we've built really well into September.
17: In the NRL, the Dolphins have beaten the Eels by 18 points, and the Broncos have secured a shock 4-point come-from-behind win over the Raiders. And England lead Pakistan by over 100 runs on day three of the first test at Headingley. That's the latest news and sport.
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25: Your 4-day forecast for Gippsland and the Valley has gale warnings for both the central and east Gippsland.
0: Gippsland coast today. It'll be cloudy around the regions with a slight chance of rain. Winds through the mainland to 45 k's an hour, decreasing in the evening. Top of around 15 degrees with overnight temperatures falling to between 1 and 5. Tomorrow is Sunday, a mostly sunny day. Light winds atop of 17. Monday, partly cloudy with a slight chance of rain at 18. And Tuesday, cloudy. Very high chance of showers and a top of 14. Right now, it's 11 degrees.
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10: Saturday morning edition of Australia Overnight, 22nd of August. Can you believe it? We're into almost September and spring. As we take your calls across the nation, the weekend edition of Australia Overnight, my number 133693, text line 0477 693 693. We're asking the question, what have you seen or heard this week that you thought to yourself, I see it, I hear it, but I don't believe it?
11: I see it, I hear it, but
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10: 133693 on the text. Where are you based this morning? Ask JR. We've been in Brisbane at 4BC this morning, coming to you from our Melbourne studios at 3OW. This text saying that Mr. Albanese's arm was twisted. Yeah, that's my understanding. There was an interview and he was prodded a few times and he admitted fault after being pushed a little. And, okay, the text messages coming through. We'll keep an eye on those ones. But we should get the calls as well with Harry on the line in Sydney. Hi, Harry.
13: Good morning, Pat. How are you?
10: Yeah, great, Harry. What's up?
13: So what's better, Brizzy or Melbourne?
10: Well, I'm a Melbourne boy, and I got a few messages saying, make sure you remember where you come from. Sort of a lot of messages coming through as we travelled through, which is nice. Brisbane, the sun is a beautiful thing, nice and warm, and a very vibrant city. Loved it.
13: Look, I just wanted to comment on this Albanese. He's admitted his fault, but I think that's just a deflection. Like, he's saying he's admitted fault. Like, he's blaming the podcast that, he shouldn't have gone on the podcast. Mate, no one's stopping you to go on the podcast. It's the comments that you made. You know, you're at fault of the things that you've said. It just shows, again, he's gone and said, I shouldn't have gone on the podcast. It means you've got no self-control. You know what I mean?
10: Yes.
13: I don't believe it. It's just, yeah, okay. If he would have said, okay, I apologize, those comments were wrong. He's got a wife, he's got a kid, and he made those comments. It was completely wrong about shagging Kylie Minogue and all that.
10: Yeah, it's a bit silly. Yeah. Look, the environment of the podcast, that's what he's saying, blaming the podcast, but it's weird because he agreed to go on to the podcast. And also, as you say, that's my understanding that it was through the

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2: Hello, I'm Jack Fenwick. A Perth man has appeared in court over allegedly threatening to murder One Nation leader Pauline Hanson. The 47-year-old man was last month charged with two counts of using a carriage service to make a threat. The man allegedly said in a Facebook post he would hunt down and kill Miss Hanson. The accused represented himself in court and has indicated he will plead guilty. The Nationals leader has revealed he would happily welcome Barnaby Joyce back to the party. Mr. Joyce, a former Nationals leader, defected to One Nation in December. Matt Canavan says Mr. Joyce is a National at heart.
3: Yeah, I'd love to have Barnaby back. I mean, that's up to him. I think there's a lot of people that have drifted away in recent years, and yeah, we need to unite here. As I say, I think the primary goal here should be getting rid of this government.
2: Federal police have charged a Russian-Australian citizen with attempting to engage in foreign interference. The man is alleged to have provided information about Ukrainian military activities to people he believed were linked to Russian intelligence. The 27-year-old was arrested in Brisbane and has appeared before a Queensland court. AFP Commissioner Chrissy Barrett says it's the first time a Russian-linked individual has been charged with this offence.
4: Foreign interference is an insidious crime and it has a bigger impact on Australia than what many people realise. Offenders who engage in these crimes can leave our nation vulnerable to security threats.
2: His matter has been adjourned until October. The ACT has become the second jurisdiction to agree to the National Gun Buyback Scheme. Federal politics reporter Nelson Scott.
5: Last week, New South Wales became the first state to sign on to the National Gun Buyback Scheme, launched in the wake of the Bondi Beach terror attack. The ACT will now also implement the program after striking a deal with the federal government. The Commonwealth will fund the majority of the scheme's costs, which is expected to impact around 14% of the territory's gun owners. Both governments claim having less firearms in circulation will bolster community safety and help prevent future terror attacks. Nelson Scott, Canberra.
2: Sydney Swans captain Callum Mills is denying rumours of a player rift as the team addresses a growing misconduct scandal. Five players, including Isaac Heaney, Nick Blakey and Chad Warner, have been stood down for breaching club standards after last Sunday's win over Essendon. No charges have been laid as Victoria Police investigate an alleged sexual assault at their Melbourne hotel. Captain Mills says the squad will need time and each other to rebuild their culture.
6: There's pain, there's sadness, there's disappointment. And as I said, we're going to bind together to be better for this.
7: Have you spoken to them, Kelly?
6: Yes, I have.
7: And how was that conversation?
6: Extremely hard. Yeah. Extremely hard.
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2: better. Brisbane have beaten Collingwood by 63 points at the MCG. The win sees the reigning premiers take a strong grip on third position on the ladder. However, Hawthorn has the advantage of playing West Coast in Perth on Sunday, needing a winning margin of somewhere in the region of 100 points to overtake the Lions. In the NRL, Parramatta coach Jason Ryles has blasted the bunker after a controversial call on the Eels' 34-16 point loss to the Dolphins.
8: Bunker's got more technology than they had getting to the moon and they still stuff it up. That's what I don't understand. So, yeah, that's just all I've got to say about the bunker.
2: Earlier on, the Broncos claimed a 34-30 point win over the Raiders. And in supercars, Brody Kostecki topped the timesheets in practice two for the Ipswich Super 440. Kyle Allen was fastest in P1.
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14: Your four-day forecast for Gippsland and the Valley has gale warnings for both the central and east Gippsland coast today. It'll be cloudy around the regions with a slight chance of rain. Winds through the mainland to 45 k's an hour, decreasing in the evening, top of around 15 degrees with overnight temperatures falling to between 1 and 5. Tomorrow is Sunday, a mostly sunny day, light winds, a top of 17. Monday, partly cloudy with a slight chance of rain at 18. And Tuesday, cloudy, very high chance of showers and a top of 14. Right now, it's 10 degrees.
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16: Saturday morning edition of Australia Overnight as we head into a brand new day, the 22nd of August 2026. Here we come into a new day and into the weekend as we take your calls across the nation, all morning, all night and across the nation, 133693, weekend edition of Australia Overnight. And that was the phone number, and also the text line is 0477 693 693. Questions on the census, you can go to a help number or a line. So for our caller who needs help with the census, 1-800-181-227. So we've had the suggestion of going to the post office or library, they can help you out, or phone that number, 1-800-181-227, to get some more information on the census. This one coming through from Marion. Hi, Pat. I know when it's the Monash Hospital, you go to the reception desk and they'll help you out. This is about getting fined when being in the hospital for somebody who's very unwell, and the fines stacking up when you're looking after somebody who's in care. If you Google census, oh, there we go, the page says, okay. So Marion says you can get online and sort yourself out with the census, and also go to the Monash Hospital reception and they'll help you sort those fines out. Angela's texted through as well regarding the parking problem at the hospital. You can always look around for street parking with no restrictions. Oh, not really, Angela. You'll be walking 12 blocks. Either walk if it's close enough or catch public transport. Oh, well, he's got his wife in there, unwell, having twins, who needs care. He's not catching the tram up and down, just quietly. Parking in the hospital precinct is there for everyone to share. Oh, Angela. Well, think about, you know, it's for you and me when we go visit somebody. Yeah, it's to share. Not when you're stuck in there with somebody who's very unwell day after day after day, and you just want to park your car and get in there and look after your family member. I think that a bit of compassion has to come into play as well. Kyra is on the line. Hi, Kyra.
17: Hello, Pat. How are you? I'm in the hospital.
16: Where are you?
17: Alfred Hospital. Open heart surgery on Tuesday.
16: Right. Boy.
17: Yeah. Yeah.
16: Now, they that operation. They looked after you and you're okay?
17: Yeah, I'm still here, Pat. I'll be here for another at least 3 or 4 days.
16: Right.
17: And hopefully I'll be out. Hopefully.
16: Yeah,
17: I'm in the Alfred. Yeah, I've got a private room, Pat. It's not cheap, and the parking in the hospital is not cheap.
16: Yes, we're just talking about that. Yeah, okay.
17: Yeah, I can hear you talking about that. Let me tell you, you know, it's not cheap. It's costing me a fortune, but I'll pay that.
16: Yeah, but
17: I get a little bit off with the NDIS, not a lot.
16: Yep.
17: But I get a bit off, but it's okay. It's okay.
16: But your car should be at home, Cairo. You just stay in the hospital. Did you have to drive yourself to the hospital?
17: No, I didn't. No. Not a hope in hell. The NDIS did.
16: Good.
17: The hospital did, between the hospital and the NDIS. No, no.
16: Okay.
17: Not good. A hope in hell, Pat. No.
16: Yes.
17: No, I was
16: you
17: in
16: just
17: there
16: need
17: for
16: to rest.
17: No, Pat, I was in there for open heart surgery, mate.
16: Oh, yeah.
17: And I've had a pacemaker, mate. No, okay. Not a hope in hell, mate. Okay. Can I drive there?
16: All right. Well, you'll recover. Just rest. Somebody in this building recently had a similar operation and he had to, you know, you're out of action for a little while, but rest as much as you can and then you start to get back on track. I mean, it's something you have to do. We should all go to the hospital and get checked, I think, for our hearts and these sorts of things to make sure everything's okay. And I'm glad we can keep you company, Cairo. You can phone us up while you're there and, you know, join the talk back and we'll keep you company while you're in the hospital. Now, the blank quiz, your chance to pick up a prize here on 133693. It relates to news stories of the week. 9 questions and the last person standing will get that prize. So phone now. The news of the week blank quiz. 133693, and we'll see how you go for the prize thanks to Pestrol, which I should tell you about, shouldn't I? It's the Pestrol Rodent-Free Max worth $150. You plug it in, switch it on, it repels rats and mice, very handy to have. It keeps them away, those rodents. They scurry around in the roof and the walls. You don't even know they're there, but they do damage. So this will sort of repel them and push them away. The Pestrol Rodent-Free Max is the prize. Phone now for the blank quiz, 133693. Questions about, Nick Kyrgios is in there. There's another one there. I think I just gave you the answer on that one. Did I? Yeah, I did. we'll blank out a word, and then you just give me the blanked word, and you win the prize, okay? 133693. Some weather while you phone around the nation. Let's look at Broome. Sunny and 31 degrees today. For Perth, a shower or two and a top of 23 degrees for Perth. Right now it's 12. In Adelaide, a morning shower or two and 23 degrees for Adelaide. Currently, for Adelaide, we're sitting on 13 degrees. Melbourne, a shower or two and 16 today. Right now it's 12. Hobart, showers easing in 12 degrees today. Currently 10 degrees in Hobart. Canberra, some morning frost, mostly sunny, down to 0 overnight in Canberra with a maximum of 18 today. Canberra right now 7 degrees. In Wollongong, a sunny day in 21. Sunny for Sydney today, top of 23 degrees and right now it's 14. Newcastle, sunny in 23. Brisbane, cloudy, and also a top of 23 today. Currently 12 degrees for Brisbane. Townsville, sunny and 26. Cairns, partly cloudy, 27. Darwin, sunny, 33. Alice Springs, sunny and 18 degrees. The blank quiz next. Your chance to play the quiz. 133693.
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16: Saturday morning edition on Australia Overnight. 133693 is my number, and the text line 0477 693 693. Great to have your company. I'm Pat Panetta. And Angel on the text, hang on a minute. My husband is in the Alfred Hospital with cancer, Pat. I park the car 5 kilometres away and I catch the bus. So it can be done, and I'm 75 years old, says Angela. Hi, Pat. To all listeners, the melons were imported by a business person via an exporter in Japan, and they are $250 each, at least. No biosecurity laws broken. Did I say those laws were broken, biosecurity laws? I don't think I did. We've run this story all week on 2GB, says Viv on the text. Let's do the quiz, J-Man.
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16: Okay, quiz time, the blank quiz. The prize is thanks to pestrol.com.au. It's the Pestrol Rodent-Free Max, and Craig is in South Geelong, and he's first. Hi, Craig.
26: G'day, Pat. Welcome home.
16: Yes. I'm still settling in, but nice to be back. Okay, after testing positive for cocaine, Aussie tennis player blank has been suspended from tennis this week. In the news, the 31-year-old said on Instagram that he'd made a huge mistake and that he takes full responsibility for

0: Dua Lipa with Elton John and Cold Heart on Australia Overnight, and Dua Lipa having a birthday today. Is that her name? That is her name. There's no sort of often on the on this day list you have the stage name and you know the name they were born with, but Dua Lipa is here. That's her name. London, England, 31 today. English singer songwriter. Lots of great songs, including that one, Cold Heart with Elton John. Now soon, Andrew Lucas with Sport isn't too far away, and credibility expert Dr. Neryl East will talk to us about the Sydney Swans scandal and your calls. 133693, weekend edition of Australia Overnight. Back out of this.
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0: Australia Overnight. Now, a very serious matter this week around AFL football and the Sydney Swans investigation, and the police continue to look into the process and of those allegations, or they continue their process of the story that we've seen presented to us throughout the week, the Sydney Swans scandal all week. Now, our credibility expert, Dr. Neryl East, is a regular on this program and is about to join us on the line. Now, the reaction from the senior leaders at the Swans, we'll discuss that, their handling of the fate of the five players in light of this police investigation into the alleged sexual assault. And Dr. Neryl East joins us now on the line. Hi there, Neryl.
10: Great to be here again, Pat.
0: How have you seen it this week? I guess as the week progressed, there was the press conference and then look more after that. The senior leaders were blunt in a way or open about what was happening?
10: Well, the Swans have copped a lot of flack for the way they've responded from all kinds of people, including the Prime Minister, which is interesting. But I've got to say, looking at the whole picture, I actually think they've done a pretty good job. There really aren't too many examples of big reputation crises handled well. You know, we can never really say that was a good outcome. So I think it's never going to be a good outcome. But I think all things considered, they put a spokesperson up relatively early. Yes, there was some clumsy language in that first interview and people jumped on that. I took that as being, yeah, just a little clunky in the moment, not strategically calculated to downplay the incident. And then it's gone from there with both the CEO and chair then doing a joint media conference. I think that they actually showed a refreshing lack of defensiveness. They were, to my viewing, simply trying to lay out their understanding and the action they'd taken against those five players, walking a very tricky tightrope given the subject matter they're talking about and the fact that it is an open police investigation. And they, as the week unfolded, they continued to bring out other spokespeople. Look, I think all things considered, they've done a reasonable job, but of course it's messy and it's inherently very negative.
0: And that's the consequence of, you say clunky at the beginning, that lack of defensiveness means that you sort of feel your way, you know, you get in front of the media and you start to talk about what you know. So at the beginning, as you say, a bit clunky and the language might not have been perfect, but that led to a week where you say that lack of defensiveness is a good thing.
10: I think it is. I think they've genuinely been trying to explain their position as much as they can within the constraints of the fact that it is an open police investigation. So, you know, some of the things that people are, you know, calling for their heads on a pike about that they haven't talked about, including their support of women, they didn't really come out and say that in the beginning. I think that they just felt very constrained by that was going into territory that they couldn't encroach upon. Now, perhaps they've had more advice on that. I noticed, you know, more in, later in the week, they were bringing out the Swans AFLW captain speaking, you know, giving her perspective. So I think that they've been given some good advice. They've taken good advice and they're continuing to bring people out. It is almost like they're wanting to keep the story going by progressively doing more interviews. But I think that's actually quite smart because they know the story's going to continue anyway. There are all sorts of people coming out doing interviews and saying all sorts of things. So at least they've got Swan's representation there. They're showing a united front. The messaging is quite consistent and they're being very forward focused in terms of what happens next. So I think all in all, they're doing pretty well. But gosh, the best kind of crisis is not to have it in the first place. Yes. And that's always the best approach, isn't it?
0: Australia Overnight, Dr. Neryl Leese, credibility expert, joins us on the program. Yeah, as you say, well, there's a lot of moving parts. So, you know, you got to think about the women who or other people who might be triggered by who can relate to this story. There's other team members where they're not involved, but because of the being part of the club, there's a consequence there. There's so much to consider. So it's easy to go down the wrong road, or at least have to refine your the way you present it as you go.
10: It really is. And I noticed fairly early in the piece, there were all kinds of commentators saying, well, this just shows that big brands like this need to spend a lot of time rehearsing every scenario and go into it totally prepared. And I do agree with that to an extent. But the reality is you're not going to be prepared for every single scenario. And at the end of the day, yes, a brand like the Swans needs to be prepared for situations where players, we're talking kind of younger players, lots of money involved, and you can never predict what people are going to do. So that's definitely a reputation risk. But I don't know that you can, you know, be forewarned on every scenario. And I don't know that it's actually great practice to stand up with scripted messages either. So I think there was a raw reality to the interviews, certainly from the CEO and the chair. And also, again, as the week unfolded, from Coach Dean Cox and also the captain. The sense I got is that they were genuinely trying to explain their position in a very difficult and constrained situation. And, the media, I think because the brand is considered pretty favourably. So the media questions, at least initially, I wouldn't say they were friendly exactly, but they certainly weren't going for them like they would one of our political leaders. But that question, the questioning certainly got tougher as the week went on. So I think as this continues to unfold, Swan's representatives are going to have to be ready to take some harder questions and be really clear in their responses.
0: The rehearsing in the scripted presentation, as you say, is not really ideal. It's do you think the Swans, if you get at the core of what you're thinking when you present to the public, to be on the front foot, I guess, or to take it head on and say, okay, we're going to answer these questions, understand the sensitivities, but we're going to try to be as open as we can with the united front. Do you know what I mean? If that's at the core of what you're thinking when you present, the scripted, if you can throw the scripts away and all that sort of stuff, I guess that's ideal. I mean, when the things are very legal, you need to read from a script sometimes when things become legal, so to ensure you don't say the wrong thing. So I guess, yeah, you just try to do your best in that situation.
10: Yeah, I think spokespeople need to be clear on their message before they go in, and I think they were to an extent, but they also need to have a sense that, you know, if they're agreeing to speak to the media, and we do have to give them credit for that, even though people were criticising those early interviews, at least they put a spokesperson up. You know, other public crises we've seen from bigger brands, it's taken them a bit longer to see somebody in authority actually representing the brand, so they did do that. But I think once you agree to speak to the media, you've got to be prepared to field any question, to entertain any question, but you also need to be very adept at clarifying that this is the question I can answer, that question I can only answer halfway, and these are the reasons why I can't answer the rest. And again, I think they've done a half-decent job of that. Mm. I think we're pretty clear that they're not going to speak about anything related to the police investigation. They've been clear and consistent about that, whether journalists agree with that or not. They've been clear. They've also been clear on the fact that what they are talking about is the sanctions against players for breaching the Swan's own codes and policies, which is completely within their authority. I think that that's been an effective course of action, and they've done a pretty good job at being clear on that.
0: And we don't have to go too deep into this, but you mentioned our Prime Minister lecturing others on this sort of thing. Tell me more about that one. You thought it was interesting that should he just not say anything? I guess he was asked about it, the PM. Is that what happened with Albanese?
10: He was asked about it, and I did think that it was interesting in light of recent events. You and I were chatting not that long ago about so-called Melon Gate. Yeah. When his responses, I thought, were you know, pretty ordinary, but he was pretty quick to criticise the Swans. But the interview I saw during the week, when he was pushed again about the interview about the Japanese Prime Minister, was kind of regurgitated again. When pushed, he said, clearly that was an error to go onto that podcast, which is the first kind of clear admission once he was pushed. I think it was clear to everybody else. Probably he didn't want to admit that it was clear to him. So I just thought it was interesting. I don't know, I was a bit disappointed that he criticised the Swans so readily. I just thought, perhaps in light of recent events and also the subject matter of that, best to maybe stay neutral on that one.
0: For the Prime Minister to finally admit that it was a mistake and he was pushed on it, that's an example of, I guess, what we spoke about last week, when you tried to dodge it or, you know, cover it up or say it didn't happen. That's the that sort of causes more problems. Sometimes that's worse than the actual thing that has happened, if you know what I mean.
10: Well, in that case, it absolutely was. It made the story go on a lot longer than it needed to. Yep. Whereas if he'd been quite clear and just come out and said that it was an error of judgment, there's not too much further you can go in a line of questioning with that. But as long as he tried to tap dance around it and say everybody's perception was wrong, we could all see the video, I just thought that was a pretty ineffective way to respond. And it wasn't consistent with the way he was speaking about other topics. There was, you know, an obvious change in his demeanour. He was very uncomfortable talking about it. And I think the longer that went on, the worse it looked. blocked. So, you know, again, difficult issues like this, whether it's the Swans or political leaders, always better to avoid those situations in the first place. And I think the PM is now publicly admitting that. But once they're there, it is about standing up, being clear, you know, showing that you're not being defensive, and also clarifying what you can speak about and what you're not able to speak about, because those circumstances are out of your control.
0: Always wonderful to have you on. Thank you, Dr. Neryl Leese, credibility expert. Thanks for being here on Australia Overnight. Thank you.
10: Pleasure.
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0: James Ward from drive.com.au talking motoring very soon. A quick little chat to James, but firstly, Kenny's on the line. Hi there, Kenny.
20: G'day, Pat. How are you?
0: Yeah, I'm good, Kenny.
20: How you been?
0: I'm okay, mate. I've been travelling around a bit. I've been in Queensland and Brisbane and... And then I'm headed home and I'm sitting here in Melbourne now, so it's been good.
20: Oh, yeah.
0: What about you?
20: I've been okay.
0: Well, you sound a bit down, mate. You normally got a bit of a spring in your step.
20: No, I've just got a bit of headache.
0: What's happened? You've got to drink water.
20: I've got a bit of a headache, Pat.
0: Yeah, you might be dehydrated. Have you drank water today?
20: Yeah, we've been drinking plenty of water.
0: Are you sure?
20: Yeah, I have, Pat.
0: And what's giving you the headache then?
20: I don't know.
0: Maybe catching a bug. What about your body and your bones? Is it just your head or the rest of the body?
20: Just a forehead.
0: Hmm. You been sleeping?
20: Yeah, I have slept today.
0: Yeah, right. How bad is it?
20: Oh, it's okay now. I'm coming to the medication.
2: Yeah, a couple of, I have to admit, a couple of Nurofen sometimes do the job for me too. Just takes the edge off, mate. These things happen. Look after yourself, mate. All right, Kenny, you can phone us anytime. We'll have a chat. But right now we need to talk motoring with James Ward.
21: Jump in my car.
0: James Ward from drive.com.au is here for our motoring segment. Hi there, James.
22: G'day, mate. How are you?
0: Not bad. Some big news during the week was there was an electric ute that was launched, but the brochure had was wrong, basically, talking about airbags. Something had gone wrong?
22: Yeah, so this is the new KGM Musso EV. So one of the very few fully electric utes on the market. And ANCAP, who is the body who do the testing, have gone to do the safety and crash testing. Hang on a minute. It says here that you've got, obviously, driver and passenger and side and curtain airbags, but it says on the notes you've got a centre airbag. And we're seeing a lot of cars get these. I'll explain what they do in a second. But the Musso didn't have them. And it's not that they're required by law. It's not that it's a nice to have, not a need to have for compliance. But it's on the spec sheets and it's in the brochure. So what people are immediately going is, oh, my God, who forgot to fit the airbag? That's not the question. It's who didn't check the brochure? Who didn't check the spec sheet? And this is one of these things you've got to think about when you've got a car in market like anything else. You may have people who look at that and go, well, that's my decision-making process there. I've seen that. That's great. It's safe. Based on that information, I'm going to choose to buy the car. So they've got a bit of work to do to sort of rectify this. But it just goes to show that modern technology, modern capabilities, you know, and again, whether it has the airbag or not, you've got to check the fine print, and there's so many things here. So, you know, in media and in writing, we have sub-editors who check the work before it goes. And yeah, I tell you what, in the pressures of AI, we you've got people saying, oh, you don't need to do that, just get the AI to go over it. You do need a human to check these things quite regularly.
0: Because that is something that will tip a decision, isn't it, really, when you're reading the spec sheet. You're reading all the little bits and pieces, and you say it's not required by law. You think, oh, but that's okay. Now, you're being, and I'll take your lead, of course, being kind, saying, well, maybe there's somebody, the brochure, they didn't sort of, they used AI, but you wouldn't put it in there. No, you wouldn't do that. You wouldn't put it in there and try to sort of sneak one under the radar.
22: No. And look, I don't think I could pretty much guarantee it's not there as a diversion, because again, you can't say something has something when it doesn't, because you could get caught out. And look, for listeners, the centre airbag, what it's designed to do, it's quite a new innovation. And what it's designed to do is it goes off between the driver and passenger, hence centre. But what has been found to happen in a side collision is the most, risky areas are the driver and passengers' heads hitting each other. So you get these curtain airbags that protect the side of the car. So if you get T-boned at an intersection, for example, the airbags come down between sort of your head and the windows on the side of the car. But if you've got no centre airbag, there's a risk that jostling side to side, the driver and passengers' heads could hit each other. And you know, remember, we've all done it in sport or with, you know, play fighting with siblings, two skulls hitting each other can hurt. And so that in an accident can cause injury. A center airbag obviously goes off between them and has that layer of protection between driver and passenger in the front.
0: And we've spoken about this. Cars have all sorts of technologies these days, luxury cars, and also the cars a bit further down the line also have the bells and whistles. But the more luxury you get, the more you get. I've been in this week or the last couple of weeks, it's interesting. I've been in I've been in a great Mercedes, a new Mercedes, a CLL.
22: Oh, the CLA.
0: What a cracker. What a car.
22: How good is that panoramic roof? You've got the panoramic dash and the panoramic roof.
0: Yeah. With all sorts of settings. That's right. The dash with all the digital display, the panoramic dash. Then the roof is the same. Yeah. And it's just got everything. Everything you think of is there. And then I was in a little Toyota, a little zip-around car, and I thought, oh, this is a good little car too. It gets around. I can get into spots. It hasn't got that sort of technology, but I guess what I'm saying is, I don't know, it's a driving experience in different cars. You get the top of the chain with all the technology. You get the other end, and you can also get center airbags.
22: Well, this is it. So a car like a Mercedes-Benz, as you know, as a Mercedes owner, you've got kind of the best that safety has to offer in cars like that. And that new little CLA, if anyone listening is looking for, you know, a compact premium car, it is really impressive. The amount of technology in that, it looks great. It's good usable space. You can get it in a full electric or you can get it in a hybrid.
0: Yep.
22: But yeah, very impressive little thing.
0: All I can remember, as I say, it has everything, but the fish car mode where you can switch it on to sort of like relax mode, and that panoramic dash has sort of, you know, fish swimming and it's nice and relaxing. You've had a busy day at work and it's just like, you know, the whole, it just turns into like one of those little retreats in your car. It's just amazing.
22: This is a surprise and delight. And delight.
0: It's got everything. Good on you, mate. Thank you, James. We appreciate it again.
22: We'll talk soon.
0: Good man. There he goes, James Ward. Jump in my car.
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0: Today is Saturday the 22nd of August. Born on this day, Michael Gudinski was born in Crawford, Victoria on this day. 1952 was the year of his birth. He passed away when he was 68, 2021. Michael Gudinski, the founder of Mushroom Records, many great artists on Mushroom Records, including one of the highest selling artists, was Jimmy Barnes. So to get us the news, here's Jimmy Barnes and the Cold Chisel team with Flame Trees.

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2: Hello, I'm Jack Fenwick. A Perth man has appeared in court accused of threatening to kill Pauline Hanson, Chelsea Bowden reports.
3: Anson Raymond Illich was last month charged with two counts of using a carriage service to make a threat. It was revealed in court today the One Nation leader was the subject of those threats. The 47-year-old is accused of making multiple Facebook posts, including one on a One Nation members page. One of the posts allegedly said he would hunt down and kill Pauline Hanson. The accused represented himself in court and has indicated he will plead guilty. Chelsea Bowden, Perth.
2: The ACT has become the second jurisdiction to sign on to the federal government's National Gun Buyback Scheme. New South Wales agreed to the program last week, designed to bolster community safety following the Bondi Beach terror attack. The Commonwealth will fund around 75% of the scheme's costs, which is expected to affect around 1,000 of the territory's gun owners. Remaining jurisdictions have not committed to the program. The federal government says allegations surrounding a secretive Christian group represent a threat to Australia's democracy. Members of the Brethren Church reportedly paid far-right figures to harass Labor and Greens candidates at last year's federal elections. The actions are believed to have formed part of a broader push to get coalition members elected. Home Affairs Minister Tony Burke says this behaviour should send a chill among Australians.
4: People being paid to engage in physical intimidation. Australia hasn't had that before, and we shouldn't have it.
2: Prince Harry and a group of six other high-profile figures have been ordered to make an initial payment of over $18 million in legal costs to the Daily Mail's publisher after they lost their High Court privacy case. The seven claimants, also including Sir Elton John and Liz Hurley, must pay the initial figure by the 28th of August. Victorian police have charged a man following a shooting in Wildwood on Wednesday night. A 37-year-old man was allegedly shot in the torso following a dispute with the occupants at a property. A 56-year-old man was arrested on Thursday and has since been charged with one count of intentionally causing serious injury. The 37-year-old remains unaccounted for, and police have significant concerns for his welfare and believe he is likely dead. Indonesian police are still searching for the people involved in a fatal attack on an Australian man in Bali. The Perth father underwent multiple surgeries after he was allegedly assaulted at a Kuta bar earlier this month, but died in hospital on Thursday. Local police say they have identified four Australians who they believe are linked to the assault.
0: 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That's
2: better. Collingwood coach Craig McRae has played down the severity of an apparent hamstring injury Scott Pendlebury suffered in last night's loss to Brisbane. The veteran was ruled out of the clash in the second term. McRae says it isn't a major concern.
5: We had some precautionary action around his tightness in the back of his knee, and which might be hamstring related, but it's on the minor side. And if there's something there, I'll scan or show that, but we'll see how that plays out.
2: In the NRL, the Dolphins claimed a 16-point win over the Eels, Selwyn Cobbo scoring for the Finns in his 100th NRL game. Earlier on, the Brisbane Broncos took a come-from-behind 34-30-point win over the Raiders in Canberra. And in tennis, Carlos Alcaraz is set to return for the upcoming US Open, having missed both Roland Garros and Wimbledon following a wrist injury.
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10: Your four-day forecast for Gippsland and the Valley has gale warnings for both the central and east Gippsland coast today. It'll be cloudy around the regions with a slight chance of rain. Winds through the mainland to 45 k's an hour, decreasing in the evening. Top of around 15 degrees with overnight temperatures falling to between 1 and 5. Tomorrow is Sunday, a mostly sunny day. Light winds, a top of 17. Monday, partly cloudy with a slight chance of rain at 18. And Tuesday, cloudy. Very high chance of showers and a top of 14. Right now, it's 10 degrees.
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9: Round 25 of the NRL, the Dolphins taking on the Eels. Let's talk about that game.
10: Yeah, that's right, down to the business end of the season now, not far from the NRL finals, another 3 weeks and we're there. But it was the Dolphins last night who were too good for Parramatta, 34-16 up at Suncorp Stadium, a crowd of almost 25,000 fans there at that one, and it was now 5 straight wins for the Dolphins on the back of that victory. And Parramatta, they started best. They scored 2 early tries to lead 10-0 early in the match, but then either side of halftime, the Dolphins, they scored 5 straight tries. They led 16-10 at halftime and opened up a big lead midway through the second half, and they're one of the best attacking sides in the competition. And when they get on a roll, the Dolphins, and they complete their sets and they give their star attacking players and their halves and their backline an opportunity to find some points, they're absolutely lethal, and that's why they're a premiership contender, and they showed that last night as well to run out 34-16 winners, and they really broke that game open either side of half time. Herbie Farnworth crossed for a double, so did Jermaine Asako as well. So for the Dolphins now, they've taken a big step to cementing a spot in the top four. They're on 36 competition points in fourth position on the ladder as well. So, yeah, the Dolphins playing some really good football. And Selwyn Cobbo, he brought up his 100th NRL game for the club as well last night.
9: There you go. Are the Dolphins sort of new players when it comes to finals talk this season? Is it a surprise or is it something we expected?
10: Yeah, so the competition's newest team, the Dolphins, have been in existence for a few years. They've never played finals football, so they've secured their first ever finals football appearance to come in a few weeks, which is really exciting up there. They've really built a great team. Christian Wolf, the coach up there, does a fantastic job. He took over from Wayne Bennett. But

0: is completely on winning your third premiership in a row, it just seems to me to be unnecessary. Where you've got a bloke who's about to play in a finals campaign with one club, touring the facilities of the next club.
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10: August 22nd, it's the Saturday morning edition of Australia Overnight. To join the conversation across the nation, my number is 133693 and the text line is 0477 693 693. Should be a fine for that, shouldn't there? The phone going off. As a society, if you keep telling males that they're inherently bad, what do you think is going to happen, says this text message, relating to our last chat with Dr. Tanvir Ahmed. Sam has texted through as well. Try applying for a job with all this DEI. Men are at the bottom of the pile, says Sam. Wow, big surprise. Everything about this left-wing driven world is about man hate. No wonder younger men are uninspired, is another message coming through. Shane is in Rye. Hi there, Shane.
11: Yeah, good on you, Pat. Good subjects, mate.
10: Yeah. Look, the Tanvir Ahmed's a clever guy. He wrote about that. I think it ended up in The Australian. There was another publication. Very interesting. Very interesting,
11: yeah,
10: I think.
11: Yeah, would have loved to have a chat with him one day. You know, my field's behavioural science, and I look at the problems with males generally within the society, the whole social system. I'm very concerned about it in regards to certain problems, but generally with the men, and they need jobs, Pat.
10: Yeah, they need jobs, absolutely. His point was about losing purpose. The numbers he quoted was from the US. Men just not finding their place. Then, they get stuck into, he said, computer games and other things, social media, where you could sort of get lost in that in a way, or feel like you have a connection with something that's not real. So that's another little step there. And he also made the point of labels. Now I'm putting, things like, ADHD or autism. So this also, interestingly, is giving people, he said mostly men, but it sort of affects many more than that. He says the numbers are growing. So they use it as an excuse. So very interesting conversation.
11: The federal government are going to, this is what they say, this is official, 1 million more migrants in the next couple of years.

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10: The week that was in politics with Terry Barnes, taking your calls on 133 693. Terry, Rob is in Melbourne and he's phoned through. Hi there, Rob.
11: Morning, boys. Just a question for you guys. With this gun buyback in New South Wales, can one of you please explain to me how taking a firearm off a law-abiding owner is going to improve community safety?
10: The gun buyback in New South Wales, Terry. Yeah, let's talk about that. Of course, it was done with John Howard after the incident in Tasmania. Yeah, what's going on there with the gun buyback, Terry? Do you know much about that?
12: Well, certainly it's a bit different from the gun buyback in 1996 after Port Arthur, which was very controversial. But certainly I think the entire country backed it. And it also meant that there were quite a lot of illicit firearms that were brought out by that. This time around, it doesn't seem to be done in the same way. But more to the point, I think, it's a question of who is being picked on here. It's not the Islamist terrorists who were actually the perpetrators of this. It wasn't the cause of that is being attacked here. It's actually as was just saying that the law-abiding gun owners who had been doing the right thing, and I think almost all do the right thing. It was a way, I think, politically of certainly the federal government, but perhaps also the New South Wales government in enthusiastically backing the buyback to deflect the focus from the causes of what happened at Bondi, the awful things that happened there.
10: Right.
12: And focusing on the weapons. I mean, the fact is that those two blokes, the terrorist who was killed on the day, and the one who is now facing

0: Kentucky.
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0: leading voice on the show when we spoke to him, and he's got that absolutely nailed. And a lot of the clever lines. So the gospel according to Paul. Okay.
1: Yes. Yeah. So I was there, and my dad sat in the middle, so mum and I on either side of him, and directly in front of my dad. And look, I know I've spoken about some theatre etiquette in the past, and I've spoken about being unfortunately seated at a very expensive ballet with a young child behind me who wanted to comment and talk about everything during the entire ballet very loudly. Mm-hmm. But this was another theatre thing that I think comes under the whole thing of theatre etiquette, and that is, if you are a person, well, you don't even have to be a female. If you are a person with long hair, mm-hmm. do you think it's right to wear your hair to the theatre in a large bun on top of your head?
0: Up high, okay.
1: Up high. All right.
0: So
1: a top head bun, almost like an additional sort of head on top, because that was sitting right in front of my dad. And my dad kind of funnily
0: had to look through the hair.
1: Motion to, you know, a snipping action, like,
0: I see.
1: You know, cut the bun off.
0: Oh, boy.
1: But, which was funny, yeah. And mortifying at the same time that he did that. But it's really quite rude, I think. I mean, I don't think you'd go to the theatre perhaps wearing your top hat. You'd want to keep your top hat at home, gotcha. And you wouldn't want to be wearing any sort of, like, floral fascinator that could potentially ruin the view of the person behind you.
0: Yes.
1: But this was a very large bun. And look, I don't want to shame this person, but I did sort of take a photo, and I thought about, you know, asking the question, is this too much?
0: Right.
1: But I haven't done that because, you know, it's not about, you know. But yeah, just gotcha. In general, gotcha. I wouldn't think that you would go somewhere knowing someone's going to be sitting behind you and you're going to be obstructing their view with your hair in a bun on top of your head.
0: Yeah, that's right. You sort of, your high hair. Well, I'm tall. I'm tall, so I have to think of it myself. I think to myself, oh, I'm blocking the view of people behind me. I've got to scoot down a bit.
1: You don't have to worry about your hair.
0: You're just very tall.
1: Yes, you're just obstructing everything everywhere you go, I would suppose.
0: Yes. Was there any other, like, she had the high bun, was there feathers in there or any sort of additional things?
1: No additional things, just up high bun.
0: Okay. So you're saying think about your hair, your high hair, before going to the theatre. Because you're going to obstruct the view of those people around you.
1: Right. That's it. So that's my observation. And it was a very observation because it was something I was observing, you know, right in front of me, basically. Right in front of my dad and next to me. So.
0: Gotcha. The technical observation. And maybe there should be a warning before the, you know, they tell you to switch the mobile phones off. Maybe there should be a warning about your hair as well. An official warning at the theatre.
1: Maybe. Or please remove any top hats. Or headwear, perhaps. Oh, I don't know. But just one of those things that you probably should think about, I think, and not do again.
0: Okay. I reckon Harry's got something to say about this in Liverpool. Hi there, Harry.
2: G'day, guys.
0: G'day, Harry.
2: Morning.
1: Morning.
2: I go to the theatre, spend big money, and you're right, I'm only a 5 foot person. 5 foot. I go there, and you can't scream before you go. It's a lucky dip, so I don't go anymore.
0: Right,
2: I go there, I'll have screaming kids. You know what, I thought about bringing a couple of pillows so I could be a little bit higher.
1: Yeah.
0: Sit on a couple of pillows, there you go.
1: Yeah. There should be a way that
0: kids have booster seats.
1: Yeah, it would be good.
0: What's that, Harry?
2: Like Guido Hansis. Guido.
0: Yeah? What about Guido?
2: He owes me $20, that wog.
0: Does he? Okay, fair enough then. We might know Guido. He might work at on this radio network. All right, Harry, so there you go. So Harry's given away, I don't know if he's serious or not, but he's given away going to the theatre because of that, people obstructing his view.
1: You know, I get it. I get it. And look, as I've said before when I've spoken about this, I'm very fortunate to get invited to shows, and I have been for years, and but if I was, I know that theatre is very expensive, and you know, ballet is expensive to go to, theatre is, every sort of production is costing you like a couple of $100 nearly to go to and see. And I think to myself, I'm so fortunate to be invited to these things. But if I was paying, I'd be particularly miffed about it because it's a lot of money.
0: Yeah.
1: So, to not be able to see or to have someone, you know, noisy behind you or people talking, it's just rude. And I just don't understand why people can't realise that and say, think to themselves, well, you know, we're here and they're may have paid, and we shut up and we watch and we don't do anything annoying to anyone else or to ourselves.
0: Could it be worse? Higher hair? Like if it, when I say higher, like a beehive or something? That'd be, imagine that. That'd get in your way.
1: Why hasn't the beehive come back?
0: Everything else
1: has come back, but the beehive has not really made a comeback. Back when I was a bit younger, the big thing that for hair was a quiff. So you'd kind of put the front section of your hair up in like a little clip or something and have like the top sort of just lifted a little bit. Mm. I think that will be coming back next. I think the little quiff will be coming back.
0: Right, okay. There's another segment, Olympia's prediction. The quiff is coming back.
1: Oh, dear.
0: There you go.
1: Well,
0: maybe you can
1: we'll see how
0: back.
1: We go with that one. Yeah, maybe.
0: Thank you, Olympia. It's always great having you on. We appreciate your time, and we'll catch you back here next week with your segment, Welcome to the Weekend. Thank you.
1: Great to have a chat, Pat. Catch you then.
0: Olympia Kwiatkowski joins us every weekend at this time with her segment, Welcome to the Weekend, and her observation, and your calls, 133-693.
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0: Saturday morning edition of Australia Overnight. Great to have your company. It's the 22nd of August. And Denny is on the line. Hi there, Denny.
13: Hi, Pat. I went to the movies once with some friends, and we were the first people in the theatre. And so we got to pick, you know, best seats we thought were good to sit in. And then the next people that came in went and sat right in front of us. The whole theatre was empty. And they could have sat anywhere, and they sat right in front of us.
0: Yes. You know, that's sort of one of those universal laws. We spoke about that when you're parking in a car park. You go down the back there with there's no cars around, and another car comes in and comes right next to you for some reason. I don't know why that happens, Denny, but it does. It's weird. Vern is in Traralgon. Hi there, Vern. Hey there, Vernie.
14: Four of my mates went to the... picture theatre, and we were only teenagers and running amok, and as you know, we all got a box of Jaffles, and we threw them over our head, and you could hear ooh, ooh, ooh, and tinkle, tinkle, tinkle, tinkle down the way. And there was two blokes in front of us, and they were sitting very low in the chair.
0: Right.
14: And they said, "Why don't you two blokes shut up?" And I said, "Well, who do you think you are?"
0: Oh, Vern.
14: This bloke stood up. He was the roughest bloke in the town.
0: Right.
14: He looked like a wardrobe.
0: Like a fridge with ears. What did they say? A fridge with a...
14: Pardon?
0: He was like a walking fridge.
14: Yeah. A wardrobe with the two doors open. And we said, "Oh, yes, sir, we'll behave now, thank you."
0: There you go, that does it every time. Alan's on the line. Hi there, Alan.
5: Hey, good morning, Pat, how are you? Pat, my hometown, there was... do you remember the David Hitchcock film, The Birds?
0: Yeah, I do, yep.
5: Yeah, where the crows come in and attack. Well, it was a split, you know, like a two-level picture theatre, and one of the local villains, I suppose you call him, smuggled a couple of chooks in under his a big greatcoat, and when the birds were all attacking, he let these chooks fly, so just about cleared the picture theatre, so... I think that had sort of sorted a few people out.
0: What were the chooks doing under his jacket or his shirt? I missed that.
5: He just brought them in to you know, when the crows attack, right. Just to add the actual scare value.
0: Oh, the birds.
5: You can imagine. Imagine what chooks do, right? They flap and flop.
0: Yeah, right. Oh, gee, like one of those real life experiences. Yeah, you go there. You pay for that now to have it. Feel like you're in the movie. Oh, that's funny.
5: 100%.
0: All right. Good on you, mate. Thank you, Alan.
5: Good day.
0: Your calls on 133693. The weekend edition of Australia Overnight continues after this.
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0: And Helen's on the line in Neil. Hi there, Helen.
2: Hi there, Pat. I seem to always miss out on Olympia somehow, but I can remember the French rolls. And, you know, the ladies used to wear their French rolls with their hair.
0: Wow.
2: And, that was beautiful,
0: yes.
2: Beautifully groomed. Well yeah. done. Mm. And that was back in the 60s, of course, 70s, I suppose, there's a few around. But, Pat, when I attend, as you know, I do a lot of PR work up here at Neil and District. And when I attend meetings or I'm going to functions, I take a lot of photos. Like, I like to sit up the front because I hate dodging heads everywhere. And I will say the solution to Harry, who was on a moment ago. Harry, sit on the aisle. That's where I always do when I go to a musical or a show.
0: Yes.
2: I always sit on the aisle because then you're not dodging heads. And something else that really annoys me is a lot of people bring drinks into the theatre and they're wobbling along in front of you. As I said, I'm on the aisle, so I don't have much problem.
0: Yeah.
2: But they come along and they're sitting and they're wobbling with all this drink and a glass of wine and whatever. And I've noticed more in the Adelaide theatres too. And also the crinkle of packets of chips. For goodness sake, can't they put it into something else?
0: Yeah, that's right. Yeah, they're pretty noisy, the chips, in a theatre when the lights are down and they're performing on stage. If you're crunching on chips and opening up the bag, it does make a bit of noise. Thank you, Helen. Jenny is in Wodonga. Hi, Jenny.
22: Hi, Pat. How are you? Good.
0: I'm great. Yeah, I'm good.
22: I'd like to just ask you a question about mobile phones. I'm wondering... a couple of places that I've been to, one was to purchase something and the other one was the post office to redirect my mail. Now, at both of those places, I was told that they cannot make a transaction if I don't give a mobile phone number.
0: This is a shame. This is the world we're living in now. So you went there and sorry, the two transactions were, what were you purchasing?
22: I was purchasing a pair of shoes at one store.
0: Oh, okay.
22: Can I give the name?
0: Oh, well, I guess you can. We're interested. Well, yeah, you're telling the story.
22: Well, it was Maya.
0: Right. So you went there to purchase shoes and you couldn't hand over the money because you didn't have a mobile phone number. That's bizarre.
22: Yeah, that's correct. And I had a lady with me, and I didn't have a mobile phone at that time, but she did. So they asked her for her number, and so she gave her number, but she was just so angry. And I said to her, if you don't want to give your number, I won't buy the shoes. It doesn't matter.
0: Mm.
22: She goes, no, I'll give the number.
0: But that's not right.
22: What is the point of that? Because that was not my phone number.
0: Exactly right. They've got the wrong number anyway. That's not right. I can only think that somebody who's, they gather it for marketing purposes. So they sent you a text or your friend a text and you receive anything from them. Maybe you go into their database. So this person's insisting that you go into the database. You don't have to go into any database or put your details anywhere. You hand over the money, you get the shoes. It's just a normal transaction. So you've come across somebody that was being silly, really. I have no idea why they refused sale of the shoes. I wonder how Maya would feel about that, knocking back a sale because of something as silly as plonking a number into a database. Just make it up. Okay, Jenny, we'll take a break and we're back after this.
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23: The wait is nearly over. 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
0: And Joy's on the line. Hi there, Joy.
29: Hi, Pat. Welcome home.
0: Yeah, thank you, Joy. It's nice to be back. So back from Brisbane during the week. Still trying to catch up. I had a busy week, Joy, but I'm relaxed now. I sit in here and I talk to you and I'm relaxed. I don't care about anything else.
29: Pat, I went away with my two nieces last week, Sunday for the night. And I said, what would you like me to bring? They said some peanut butter cookies.
0: Oh, right. The peanut butter cookies, your famous cookies that we told the world about. Yeah, nice.
29: Anyway, the other thing I wanted to talk about, though, Pat, I missed most of it. You know that guy you had on early hours, the scientist?
0: Yeah, Dr. Carl. Yeah, Dr. Carl.
29: I didn't hear all of it, but I wished I had it because I'm very into recycling. You know, I keep all the plastic and bring it home from my daughters, take it to Woolworths, you know what I mean, to help the environment be a better place.
0: Yeah, well, that's right. Recycling is a big deal. Yeah, you spoke about solar panels and different things that we can recycle. Good on you, Joy. You know, those bins that we get, you got to put in the right bins and all that stuff?
29: Yeah, I heard him say about the waterways.
0: Yeah.
29: You know, how he was saying how people don't think what they put into the water and then the next people like in rivers and that, they can't
0: Yes, that's right. You were saying that, yes. Companies that produce things, there was a name for it, an economic term for it. It wasn't unintended consequence. It's basically passing the buck, really. You just dump whatever in the waterways. It goes down the line and affects people down the line. And, you know, the business, whoever they might be, doesn't think about it or care about it. Just somebody else's problem. Yeah, that stuff's not good. I agree with you, Joy.
29: No, it isn't. Anyway, have a good day.
0: No worries. Thank you. Let's do some weather around the nation. And some papers are coming in too. But we'll do some weather for you today. The 22nd of August, in Broome, a sunny day and 31 degrees. In Perth, a shower or two and 23 degrees today for Perth, right now sitting on 14. In Adelaide, a morning shower or two and 17 today for Adelaide, right now it's 11. Melbourne, a shower or two and a top of 16 degrees, currently Melbourne 12 degrees. Hobart, showers easing in 12 today, currently Hobart's 8 degrees as we speak. In Albury-Wodonga, a possible shower and 16 degrees. Canberra, morning frost and a mostly sunny day, top of 18 today, 6 degrees right now in Canberra. Wollongong, a sunny day and 21. Sydney, a sunny day, 23 degrees, right now 12 degrees for Sydney. Newcastle, sunny and 23. In Brisbane, cloudy and also 23 today, right now 13 degrees. Sunny in Townsville, 26 degrees. Cairns, a partly cloudy day, 27 degrees. Darwin, sunny in 33, and Alice Springs, a cloudy day, 18 degrees. Today being the 22nd of August, some famous birthdays today. Valerie Harper was born on this day in New York, 1939. She passed away age 80 in 2019. She's the American actress. For several seasons, she played Rhonda, Mary's best friend in the Mary Tyler Moore Show. There you go. Michael Gudinski was born on this day. He passed away. He was 68 when he died in 2021. He was born in Crawford, Victoria on this day, 1952. Michael Gudinski from Mushroom Records. Peter Taylor, the Australian cricketer, Boat, was once rated as one of the best spinners in the world in limited overs cricket. Peter Taylor was born in North Sydney on this day, 1956. He's 70 today. Shane Whittington, born in Queensland, Toowoomba on this day, the Australian actor. He was in Home and Away. He played John Palmer in Home and Away. He's 68 today. Tori Amos was born on this day in North Carolina, 1963, which makes her 63 years old today. The US singer-songwriter. Her hits include Cornflake Girl, I Want to Get Back With You, which is a duet with Tom Jones, and also her other hit was Professional Widow. Tori Amos is 63 today. Mats Wilander, also having a birthday today. The Swedish-born tennis champion at the age of only 17 won the French Open Tennis Championship in 1982. Mats Wilander, born in Sweden on this day in 1964, that makes him 62 today. James Corden, the English actor, comedian and TV host. Was that a TV show? Yeah, the Tonight Show? Yeah, The Late Late Show with James Corden. He's having a birthday today, born in London, England. 1978 was the year. That makes him 48 today. And Dua Lipa, we played a song earlier with Dua Lipa and Elton John. Born in London, England on this day, 1995. Dua Lipa is 31 today. Some famous birthdays there. If you're having a birthday today, you celebrate your special day with those famous names.
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0: The Saturday morning edition of Australia Overnight, it's 3 to 6, it's 3 to 4 in Perth and in Adelaide, 5:27 a.m. Thanks for your company. That's the Sunday morning edition of Australia Overnight. Great to have you listening. Thank you to producer Jay, Jumping Jay in the booth, behind the glass there, pressing all the buttons and putting us to air across the nation. If you missed any of the program, you can find the podcast of this show. You can, can't you, Jay, if you go to the website, 3ow.com.au. I've never checked myself, but I'm guessing it's there. I hope it's there. 2gb.com. I don't need to listen back to it because I'm here doing it. anyway, go to the website of this radio station to listen to the podcast. Lots of great moments of the show throughout the morning. Had Dr. Carl on, the blank quiz. What about you, Jay? What did you enjoy this morning? What moment was stands out for you? All the bits with you, Patrick.
15: Yeah, I love all Dr. the bits Carl. With you. Always Dr. finding Carl. Out new things.
0: Yeah. What about... The callers were good. We spoke politics with Terry Barnes too, didn't we?
15: Yeah, Terry Barnes.
0: Yeah, that was good. Took live calls. Gee, he was hard hitting, was he, Terry?
15: Yes.
0: Oh boy, he said some really controversial stuff that you need to go back to the podcast and listen to. Oh, steam was coming out of his ears. I couldn't believe it. Go to the podcast. Alrighty, have a great day, and I'm back tomorrow. Remember, as we go, no regrets. Bye.

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1: Degrees in Melbourne, a shower or two today, top of 16 at 6 o'clock. Good morning, I'm Dennis O'Kane. A man is in hospital after a drive-by shooting outside a cafe in Altona North. Police are investigating the shooting at Barak Square just after 7 last night. The man was taken to hospital with non-life-threatening injuries. The offender's seen speeding away after the ambush. It is the third shooting in that area this year and the second in a week. Police have charged a man following a shooting at Wildwood near Sunbury on Wednesday night. A 37-year-old man was allegedly shot following a dispute with the occupants of a property. A 56-year-old man was arrested on Thursday. He's since been charged with one count of intentionally causing serious injury. The 37-year-old victim remains unaccounted for. There are fears, though, for his life. A Victorian man has faced court over alleged attempts to spy for Russia. Here's Federal Politics reporter Nelson Scott.
2: A 27-year-old was arrested in Brisbane on Thursday and has been charged with allegedly attempting to engage in foreign interference. The man is accused of travelling to Ukraine to spy on Kyiv's military operations, intending to provide information to people he believed were linked to Russian intelligence. The man has appeared before a Brisbane court, where his matter has been adjourned until October. AFP Commissioner Chrissy Barrett says he's the first Russian-linked individual to be charged with a new offence.
3: Foreign interference is an insidious crime.
2: Ukrainian Ambassador Vasyl Moroshnichenko says the Kremlin is desperate to win its war with his country.
4: So I'm not surprised about this story.
2: The AFP says further arrests remain a possibility. Nelson Scott, Canberra.
1: Lights, flowers and other tributes are being left to honour an 18-year-old hiker who was found dead in New South Wales bushland after an eight-day search. Locals in Lily Hooper's hometown of Oakdale are being encouraged to light up a local park in her honour as investigations get underway into a miscommunication which saw Lily's loved ones incorrectly told she had been found alive. New South Wales Emergency Services Minister Jihad Dib says there are lessons to be learned around how search developments are communicated.
5: There's a combination there of grief and obviously lots of questions that people will have. And in conversations that I've had with the Commissioner, I know that there are still some investigations that will go underway in relation particularly to the miscommunication and the difficulty that that presented.
1: Robbie Williams is set to rock the race that stops the nation. The pop superstar will perform at the Melbourne Cup at Flemington on the first Tuesday in November. He'll be making two appearances, first prior to the big race, then afterwards on the Elms live stage. To finance, that our trading up 540 points near the close. One Australian dollar buying 71 US cents.
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1: better. Brisbane has all but locked in third spot on the ladder and a qualifying final against Sydney. After a decisive victory last night over Collingwood, Julian Marcus wraps up the game.
7: Brisbane steamrolled Collingwood by 63 points at the MCG. Logan Morris's 8 goals without a blemish was the standout, while Connor McKenna kicked 2 of the best goals of the season. For the Pies, Scott Pendlebury didn't finish the game with a knee injury, as Collingwood will turn around now into a wildcard final next week. At the MCG, Julian Marcus reporting.
1: And of course, the round continues, the final round of the season. Home and away round continues today. Mercedes driver George Russell is on pole for the Dutch Formula One sprint, and Melbourne driver Oscar Piastri sits fourth on the grid. And that's the latest news in sport.
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13: Your four-day forecast for Gippsland and the Valley has gale warnings for both the central and east Gippsland coast today. It'll be cloudy around the regions with a slight chance of rain. Winds through the mainland to 45 k's an hour, decreasing in the evening. Top of around 15 degrees with overnight temperatures falling between 1 and 5. Tomorrow is Sunday, a mostly sunny day. Light winds, a top of 17. Monday, partly cloudy with a slight chance of rain at 18. And Tuesday, cloudy. Very high chance of showers and a top of 14. Right now, it's 10 degrees.
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17: 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Redmond, my old mate, good morning to you. After's on, mate. After is on.
18: Good morning, Patrick. Good morning, everyone. It is on and unfortunately, you and I aren't there. It's your dream place, in my opinion.
17: Tell us what it is and why it is so important for the Australian fishing landscape.
18: Yes, AFTA's the we'll have a lot more to talk about next week with new products, etc. Because it's just opened up, obviously, and everything's sort of slowly getting released over the weekend, and we'll find out more. And next week, we're going to pick our favourite items. We're going to talk about the new releases, but it's the Australian Fishing Trade Australian Fishing Trade Show, basically. And what it is every single manufacturer or anyone involved in the fishing industry itself that sells any sort of product basically heads to, it's always on the Gold Coast. I don't know why. They don't change it up very often, if at all. And actually, I think it's in Brisbane. They have changed it up. It's always in the Gold Coast. This year's the Brisbane, but they went a whole half an hour up the road. But basically, you head up there and you drop in to see Shimano, the likes of Frogley's Offshore. You've got Berkeley there. You've got Penn. Like this, every brand you can think of is there releasing what is to come for the new season ahead. And it can be as simple as just a lure change, whatever, new rods, new reels, new braid, you name it. You're going to see it after. And the good thing about it is that you go there as, I guess, as someone that has a tackle store. You go, you see the product, but you can actually feel the product. You can see what's going to work for your store and the area that you're in. So this isn't actually for the public as such. Yes, there is a public day, which is great for the public to be able to go see it, the Queensland crew up there. But for the people that are wanting to put tackle into their tackle stores, this is the place to go. You're going to get the best prices. You're going to get the best bargaining options and the best deals possible to put that new skirted lure down at Portland in your tackle store or whatever it is. This is the place to go and have the conversations, get those after prices, and go from there.
17: So the public day is August 22, Saturday morning, 9 till 3 p.m. So you can walk through. Now, correct me if I'm wrong, but it's not a place you go and buy lures. You go and check out all of the different exhibitions. And as you said, you look at the places that are going to suit where you fish and how you fish.
18: You've got to be a little bit of a little bit, I guess, curious more to the side of it. Go there to suss what's going on, because this is to make the world go around in the fishing game. You can't buy direct off manufacturers as such. So you can't buy the Samurai rods that I use from Frogley's Offshore itself. They bring the product into the country. They make the product in the country. Whatever the product is that I'm talking about, whatever it is, you buy through your dealer as such, and which is the tackle stores. It might be your Trallies in Geelong, or All Out Fishing in Geelong, used to be Trallies, All Out Fishing in Geelong, could be Portland Complete Angler. They're the guys that do the buying, and then they purchase at their wholesale price that they're going to get off the actual manufacturer itself or distributor, and then they take that price back to their tackle store, and that's where you and I get the bonuses of going in there and walking out buying the new product. But you can go in there and see all this new stuff, and then, like I said, if you are into the fishing game like you are, I know it's paradise for you.
17: Now, 2 years ago, at this time, the snapper fishing went absolutely crazy in Western Port, and September was on fire. Port Phillip Bay followed behind that. Are you expecting a similar run this year? Because we had a really solid snapper fishery last season, not as humming in September last year as it was the year before, but there's been some sort of spasmodic reports of recent times of good snapper captures. What are you forecasting for anglers this spring?
18: So that's why we've got it in the run sheet this week. I think it's really important to sort of be ready for that bite rather than not ready for it, because September, like you said, 2 years ago, Gwayne and Craig, what they were doing in September on the snapper fishing in Western Port was incredible. Bag limit captures, but usually that first run of fish are really, really big fish, Pat. They're like, you're not getting a fish under 4.5 kilo, 5 kilo, right up to sort of your potentially 20 pounder. So you're getting a lot of that sort of 6-7 kilo fish, which is, they're good fish. And it's not probably going to be so much your smash sessions where you've got 8 rods going off at once. You're going to get sort of 3 to 8 fish a session if you give it 3 or 4 hours. Like it's well worth fishing, and it went really, really well. And basically, if you're not ready, you don't want to miss it, because if this, we had a few 20 degree days this week. If we get another 20, lot of 20s and another lot of 20s and it kicks in a little bit more, all of a sudden it's mid-September and this bite is going to go mad.
17: So that speaks to preparation and having the right gear set up. What are you setting up your boat with so you're ready to go when they do come on the bite?
18: Yeah, well, we'll start with Western Port, and I was fortunate enough to be a part of that bite a couple of years ago in Western Port. It was awesome to see. It really was. And whether it's going to happen again or not, it's purely up to nature and what happens to the weather outside, because that's what's going to determine our season. And if you're not ready with some really quality snapper rods, and I don't mean you need to go spend $1 million, but you can get some really good good rods, like the Atomic Arrows. You get those nice soft tips, and the reason you want your soft tips in Western Port, when these fish bite and grab your baits, you don't want them to feel too much weight through the rod as such. You want them to feel like when the rod's getting tapped, you want them to, they bite so small, like literally look like a whiting bite on those bit bigger rods. And you want to run around that sort of 20-pound size, so that 10 to 20 pounds.
17: You want that shock absorber type.
18: Yeah, nice soft tip. You want that nice soft tip through the rod. It honestly makes the difference. And that's something that I highly recommend. So the Atomic Arrows do a great range of rods. They're there on your cheaper side. And then I'll be running the Elevates, which they're a beautiful rod to use. And anything, I say 20-pound, right? Anything from sort of 10 to 20 pounds, 15 to 25 pounds, somewhere in that range is probably the ideal sort of snapper rod for this. Not just now, though. These rods will get you through the whole season.
17: Braid versus monofilament?
18: You've got no chance of using mono basically in Western Port due to the tidal aspect of it. So braid is a must, in my opinion.
17: So break that down for us. So the reason it doesn't work, you're talking about tidal movements and then your inability to feel what's on the end of your line. So from the tip of your rod to your baits in the water.
18: It's not just feel either, Pat. It's also visual. So you can, Western Port's quite weedy. And if you get that weed coming through and it hits your rod, you can actually see the weed hitting your rod and you're like, hold on, is my bait covered, et cetera. So you can visually see these tips of the rod getting knocked around, etc. So you want to be aware of basically what is hitting your hitting your baits, hitting your sinkers, whatever it is, but also those bites. You miss those small bites and you can then pick the rod up and you can be patient, either let it run, pick it up, and feel those whacks in your hand. And when you feel that extra weight behind that bite, you can potentially hook that fish. With the mono, you're running 20%+ stretched. If you're fishing 10 meters of water, say, and you cast it out 15 to 20 meters behind the back of the boat plus the angle, you're nearly 40 meters from the back of the boat. You're stretching 10 plus meters before you even get that reaction to the tip of the rod, if it does make it to the tip of the rod. So you're not going to be
17: that's a big discrepancy, isn't it? Like a 20% flex in your line is the difference between, as you said, fishing for 40 minutes and having weed all over your line, or having the touch on the bottom and bang, you're onto it.
18: I did a guide with a gentleman out of Queenslip last Saturday week ago, and he had all mono rods. And I said, I want you to use your mono. I honestly want you to use it. And I want to use my braid, and I'm going to show you why. And he started with it and gave the braid. And like, he's like, I'd just say to him every couple of minutes, we'll fish on this bit of heavier ground. I said, check your bait. And he'd be like, I've not had a bite. I'm like, check your bait. You wind it in, no bait. And I'm feeling every little leather jacket tapping at the rod, because I can feel every single whack through that braided line and the quality rods that we're using. So it does make a difference. And of course, you then go into your reel size. I always try and keep it as simple as possible. Anywhere from that sort of 4,000 to 5,000 for snapper, he's going to do the trick. You can go with a Sedona, you can go right up to a Stella, whatever you use in your budget, completely up to you. The reel probably isn't going to cost you a fish, let's put it that way. Unless it has no drag, which is like half my reels.
17: There is a limit to how incapable your reel can be, but for the most part,
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17: 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I'll get you to follow up a little bit on the other side of the break, Az. But Bomber Farrell joins us this morning. He's going to talk about setting up the ultimate travel game fishing boat. He's just done that. He spent 2.5 years designing his boat and was recently featured in the Captain magazine. So we'll have a great chat to him a little later in the show. And after the break, we have the whip around where we'll go right around the country and find out what's biting in your neck of the woods. 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
17: 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Thanks to Ford, Load It Up, Live It Up, Ford F-150 and Razorback 4x4, Australia's best four-drive seat covers with unbeatable protection and comfort. We spoke off the top of the show as, and you mentioned 2 years ago, was one of the great September snap

0: the big red boy there. It holds a lot of tuna, and there's a lot of long-tail tuna there. I actually fished it with Jed Anderson when I was up there a couple of years back, and there was actually goldens and stuff around it when I was there too. So don't be. Well, it was this time of the year. I think it was exactly this time of the year I was there. It might have been slightly earlier. So good chance of golden trevally rocking up on top, and of course the long-tail tuna too. So they've been getting them flicking little medals around at them and stuff. So they're fishing quite well. And then there was another huge groper caught off the Elizabeth River jetty. Again, released to live another day, but this thing was absolutely ginormous. It's every time I see one caught, it's incredible to see how big they get.
1: All right, it's wharfie time in the west. There's been some small black marlin out of Exmouth, which is great to hear. Nice to hear them playing the game. And Metro Rockwall out of Perth, snapper at night, have been feeding really well. Squid have been the best bait to use and fish to 85 centimetres, which is great to hear. South Australia, blue swimmer crabs. You love this. You love your blue swimmer crabs.
0: Well, it's early in the season, but I saw a family went down with the young kids, and they had a whole bucket full of them, and they headed back home and ate them. And I'm tipping it was a bit of a mess, let's be honest, with a fair few kids eating them. But the Brighton jetty was the place they did the damage, and it was blue swimmer crabs are something that I think, because when you don't have something and you go somewhere, and that's one of the favorite things I love doing whenever I head over to SA. I think Ned McHenry was going to kill me that time because, as I said, bugger your whiting and bugger your squid. Let's catch the swimmer crab. So yeah, really good fun dropping the pots in between each move on the whiting. So it was good fun.
1: Tasmania, lower Derwent Browns being caught in good numbers, and some huge double-digit trout being caught out of Lake Crescent. It is the time of the year for that. Heading to Victoria, Mallacoota has been quiet on the reports
0: Yeah,
1: as that
0: Matty
1: sort of.
0: Casso. I was going to say, Matty Casso hasn't been pulling his weight for me. Usually I know what's going on there. Matty, come on, mate. Pull your finger out. Get back on the water there. I'm sure if you went go down to Mallacoota, gummies and the flathead and the snapper will still be there, and it wouldn't be far off for him getting back into those kingfish. I think it's early November he's into them. So when we're talking about nearly September here, Patrick, it's not too far away. We'll be catching kingfish again, and potentially for another 6 to 8 months afterwards, like he did last year. We got Lakes Entrance, loads of pinkies and Morwong being caught too. Small pinkies though. I didn't see any big fish. Western Port squid this weekend. I'm not giving you a report in the last few days. It's been horrendous, but the weather looks okay. Slow tides means good accessibility to catch those big squid in Western Port. Some big squid starting to show in Port Phillip now that swell's backed right out. As you'd know, Patrick, driving a training, you would have seen that surf cranking in the last week and a half, and then it's just backed out the last end of the week, and we're going to get that clear water and the slow tide. So we will definitely see some big squid being caught in Port Phillip down the south end, but throughout the whole of Port Phillip, squid is, if you're struggling to catch squid, I'll be honest with you, they nearly hang the boots up because they are literally prolific through Port Phillip Bay. Lots of whiting, lots of garfish too. Port Ferry, those barrels are still hanging around. And to the stuff we drink, Lake Tulliarook is still the place to go. Seeing some cracking fish still being caught there during the week, again on Tassie Devils. Some really big trout. I was actually nearly half tempted to go down there. And then the cod have been very good out of Eildon, and lots of reddies down southwest Crater Lakes. And JC didn't have much for me again this week. So a bit happening around the state considering we are still in the midst of winter.
1: Beautiful work, Redmond. That is the whip around. 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
5: It's now time for All Aboard. Now, special guest this morning on Real Adventures is Bomber Farrell as we unpack the design of the ultimate trailable game boat. And he may just have it, which is featured recently in the Captain magazine. Good morning, Bomber.
6: Morning, Danger. How are you, mate?
5: Going well, mate. Now, off the back of a very successful GameX for you, and correct me if I'm wrong, but you were the winner of the trailable section. I think boats under 7 metres. You were the championship team. You've spent a huge amount, a couple of years, in fact, redesigning and designing what would be your ultimate trailable game boat. Talk us through what people need to consider when designing their ultimate boat, because you put a huge amount of time into yours.
6: Yeah, no, you're right. It was the 7 metre and under section for GameX, which is like basically all your trailable boats. Mind you, there are some bigger trailable boats in WA and around the country. But yeah, I mean, there's a whole heap of aspects, I suppose, that I took into it for what we're going to do here. I mean, I'd fished in Exmouth a little bit before, and I sort of have a good understanding of the fishery. So I know, like, from, say, the top down, a few things that would be, like, really suitable. So, I mean, straight away on the outside of the boat, the outriggers, for instance, typically people, I suppose, if they're running, they're fishing for tuna or something like that, or just they run a few lures out the back, they might just have gunwale mounts or mounts off the T-top. I actually went for 1 metre relax style rigger mounts, and they are actually significantly large, and they're used on like Rivieras and stuff like that typically. On a bigger boat, and I've done that specifically because I run a dredge, and I run the dredge off the side like what game boats would typically do. So having the strength in those, and that also then throws the outriggers out even further. Like you got 6 metre hook'em riggers, and so then another metre on top of that. So like literally 7 metres out the side of the boat. So it worked out well to get the spread out to the side.
5: Which makes sense in terms of. It almost makes more sense to run outriggers in a small boat because you simply don't have the width that you do in a game boat.
6: Oh, yeah, well, that's right. You're trying to widen your spread, really, at the end of the day. So, obviously, the further out you get, the better, I reckon, because the bigger spread, you get it out into some nice, clean water. But also having really solid base, because I'm hanging off the side of that teasers that I run halfway up the riggers. And then we run it. We do run a dredge on the right side or on the port side. We run a dredge, and that sort of is like running a pulley system, and then runs partly up the graphite outrigger pole, and then back to the stainless steel base. So it has a pulley system, and it needs to be strong to hang that off because you're trolling 6 knots inshore, and then when we go blue marlin fishing end of the year, you know that could be 7, 7.5 knots, and you're towing a massive dredge out the back. It's got to be able to withstand that as you're getting punched through some all sorts of weather.
5: Let's talk about horsepower, because one of the really interesting things about your boat is it's max horsepower, but it's only a single engine, even though the boat is a really good size, being 7 metres long. Is that a consideration? It clearly was for you that people should look at?
6: Oh, look, I honestly, mate, by default, I don't know if I'd say by default or by however it works, the 400 Merc is unreal. Like, don't get me wrong. It's so quiet. It's so powerful. It is absolutely a huge engine. That's one thing for sure. It is, and when you stand alongside, they are a massive, massive unit. That's for sure. But with the weight for what the output is incredible. It's a four blade prop that they're currently running on them. And it also raises a lot of fish. And I don't know if that's because of the engine, the prop, the hull, all the whole things put together. Mate, it does its job. So, I mean, I couldn't be happier. Seriously, could not be happier. And the output to all electronics, is brilliant as well with the Merc too.
5: One of the big changes in trailer boats has been the enormous options that are now readily available when it comes to electronics, and we're seeing bigger and bigger screens. What are the things that you recommend for people to take into consideration when designing their ultimate trailer boat?
6: Good question. Get as many. Oh, I shouldn't say get as. Tell your wife I need a bigger transducer because this bloke reckons you should go the biggest transducer in the world. But if you see like the 3 kilowatt transducer that's in my boat. Okay, I know that it's like ridiculously massive, but it's an investment to go in, put something in that's really good and set it up perfectly from the get-go, and get that transducer in. And then obviously get the screens in, and like, you know, if you can get a big screen, like I've got a 19-inch screen and a 12-inch screen on the dash. So that makes it obviously really, really good. And I also run that little 9-inch one at the back, so the boys out the back or the girls out the back can just have a look up and they can flip through the screen and keep an eye on what's going on. But definitely getting what's in your budget, but definitely don't skimp on it, because if you get the opportunity to put a good transducer in, put it in from the start, because it'll set you up later, because you can run other units through it. It's not specific to the actual electronics that you might specifically have there and then.
5: So that would be where you'd spend your money, because you can always add and subtract in terms of your screens later.
6: 100%, mate. Dead right. You're better off putting in a really good transducer, get one 12-inch screen, chuck that in, a 9-inch screen, whatever, and then in a couple of years' time, have the contingency that you know that you can go, oh, look, I'm going to put a 19 in there eventually, and then I'll put the 12 up on the dash, for instance. You know what I mean? Or the 9 up on the dash. But at the moment, I'm just going to do that because I'm going to save myself $5,000-$6,000 on the screen that you're just going to have to work and get away with rather than run a different transducer.
5: Hard top versus soft top. Your last two boats have been one of each, and you're now currently in a hard top. Is that where you're going to start?
6: I'm now old, and I don't. I'm a bit like you.
5: Correct.
6: I don't like getting that wet now. It's nice and dry inside. I think.
5: And that's in a place like Exmouth where. You know, there's a strong argument that, you know, you're better off with a soft top with clears, so you can have a bit more airflow, but even for you, it's still a clear result.
6: Oh, you just get pumped, mate. And having the hard top that runs down to the sides, I suppose if you had a cuddy cab like that, remember that first North Bank you had, and you had the softs on that?
5: Correct.
6: That little one, that was like, you get the water pumping through, it runs in, it gets onto the electronics eventually over time and da-da-da-da-da-da-da. For this style of fishing that we're doing, I'm not like when I was on Groot or I'm on a bait ball, I'm chasing around, I'm out the front flicking for barrels, so you got to run around. That sort of makes a difference with the boat side of it, I think, for the hard top to the soft top. So I think if I was in the southern part of Australia and like to stay dry, I'd definitely go the hard top. It's so good.
5: Bomber, it is always a pleasure chatting boating with you. Thanks for your time again this morning, mate.
6: No worries. Pleasure, Danger.
3: Ford's next adventure. Load it up, live it up. Ford F-150.
5: It's time for Ford's next adventure. Load it up, live it up. Ford F-150. And I'm taking you to South Australia today, Aaron.
7: Crabbing. Blue swimmer crabs.
5: No. Not doing that. I'm taking you to KI, Kangaroo Island. Now, you've got incredible fishing, but you've also got amazing wildlife for the family to look at as well. So depending on locations and location around the island and the conditions, you're looking at species King George Whiting, squid, garfish, salmon, snapper. Now,
8: I don't know what the regulations are with Snapper on KI. Do you?
7: I'll, by the time you finish your next sentence, I'll have the answers for you.
8: You're gonna AI it for me. But if you're not fishing, and this is where KI is incredible, you've got Seal Bay, a beautiful place. You've got obviously the kangaroos and wallabies, but there are so many other wildlife elements to Kangaroo Island that makes it a really compelling case for families. And then you add into the picture the food and the wineries, which I know you love. And you've got a beautiful combination of a magnificent family getaway where you can pack up the F-150 and drive over there. But you can do more than just fishing. So you can hook up the boat and you can obviously take the boat to KI, but you've got something for the girls and anyone that doesn't enjoy the fishing side of things. Not that it is just girls, Aaron. Be mindful there. But you've got something for others to do as well.
7: And I've got nothing for you. We're in the clear, Patrick, for once. We're allowed to do stuff. So we're basically... So
8: snapper fishing you can do in KI. There you go.
7: Well, it just says, I'm just looking at it now and, yeah, it doesn't... No, it doesn't say, Patrick.
8: There you go. So Ford's next adventure is Kangaroo Island, a beautiful place to go and visit with your family. Not only is the fishing incredible, but you've got the amazing wildlife to go and experience as well. And depending on the time of the year you go and visit it, like I won't lie to you, I've been there in winter and it can be cold in those winter months. It's where you're cranking up the fire. But throughout that spring and summer period, it is a beautiful place to go and visit. The only challenge at times as is that if you do go in those warmer months, you do fight the crowds. But that's, I think, most places in the summertime.
7: So I think the actual rule is sort of starts from Kangaroo Island and pushes towards us here in Victoria. So I think there's a certain side of it that is banned. So it says that some parts of King Island are legally mandated in effect till the 30th of June 27. You can't
8: Kangaroo Island, not King Island.
7: No, sorry, I've written Kangaroo Island. I said the wrong word. Kangaroo Island, so no catch and release. You cannot target snapper, even if you plan to throw them back. Catch and release is illegal. So I think it actually, the ban starts from that, from the side of it. And because I know that Port Macdonald and the likes, this side of Kangaroo Island, you are allowed to target snapper. So just obviously, of course, check where you're going and what you're doing, and you'll be no worries if you do the right thing.
8: If you want a family adventure where dad can have a fish, but mum and the kids can have a genuine holiday as well, Kangaroo Island is certainly worth a look. And that is our Ford next adventure for this morning. Ford F-150, load it up, live it up. Ford F-150.
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7: Patrick, Red's Tip this week is understanding what is on your sauna, and going to contradict myself, which I do most weeks. So it's understanding what's on your sauna. And what I mean by that is, if I go out with you right now and you and I are in 60 meters of water and we've got whales, seals, dolphins, and all of a sudden on the screen comes up these big arches underneath the bait balls. Let's be honest, then they're not going to be snapper. They're not going to be mulloway. We know
8: they're not a giant snapper.
7: No, we know that they're bluefin tuna, big barrel bluefin tuna. When I'm chasing snapper in Port Phillip Bay and I'm driving around and all of a sudden I hit a big patch of arches through Port Phillip Bay, I'm pretty confident they're going to be snapper. And the reason for it is knowing what's on your sauna and understanding what those pictures represent from catching fish experience, etc. But also using common knowledge and common sense to what else could it be? So what else could that be? There's nothing in Port Phillip Bay that will arch up like a snapper in the middle of 25 meters of water. Like, it's just not going to. There's nothing else that's going to do that on the tuna front. But if you're chasing kingfish at the back of Point Lonsdale in 15 meters of water, and all of a sudden you get all these big lines, like, they're kingfish, they're not always kingfish. They could be pike. It could be a lot of things that is on your screen. And then trying to determine what they are, it obviously comes down to trying to catch them. And you do your best to work those patches of fish. But a lot of the time, when you catch the fish, that's when you can start to work out what it is and identifying what it is on the sauna. So when I'm out gummy fishing, people will say to me, why don't you mark up gummies? Well, no, we do mark up gummies. I guarantee you, 100% we mark up gummies. But you tell me, how in the bloody hell do I know that that is a gummy on my screen that we've just driven over and not a seven gill or not an eel or not a bronzy or not a mako or not other 500 other options that it could be? So it's about, there's certain things we 100% know and there's certain things we don't. And that's why it comes down to understanding what your sauna is, picture is showing, what it is, whether it's your reef, whether it's your sand, taking time and when you catch fish, what it actually looks like when you do catch fish, whether it's a salmon, whatever it is, and just taking the understanding of your sounder, it's going to catch you a hell of a lot more fish. And that's Red's tip. Patrick, it is now time for the flying gaff.
8: Well, I feel like this has been the elephant in the room today, but the obvious gaff has been the change in pitch in your voice.
7: As
8: you put your microphone on mute.
7: I hit
8: the cough button. So beyond the obvious, you sound like death warmed up. We have a mini podcast during the week for Ford. It is Ford's next adventure. And this week focused on Kangaroo Island. And I put it to you around the snapper fishery and the bans that are in place across South Australia can be a little bit difficult to navigate. And you came back with a great graph. Well, maybe it's not a great graph, describing where you can fish and where you can't in the Gulf of St. Vincent and then as you head towards Victoria. And anyone that gets, you know, done by fisheries in this region, I think would have a pretty solid pathway to gaffing the graph of where you can and can't fish, because it is extremely difficult to understand on paper, let alone in the water, because of the structure and how square and rigid the southeast snapper fishery area is. I think I'd be pleading the fifth, mate, if I got caught and they were claiming that I was fishing for snapper.
7: I want to know why, Patrick, in that top left-hand corner, and if you want to do yourself a favour and check out this map, type in snapper fishing rules in South Australia, southeast snapper fishery area. In that top left corner, why can't you catch snapper in that corner, but if you move 55 metres to the left, you can? Where's the science behind that part? Explain that to me.
8: I think it's a little bit too...
7: You've got to draw the line somewhere, but that's not a very good line drawing experience that you're going to have there.
8: But that is the gaff. It is the graph for snapper fishing in and around KI. We hope you've enjoyed the show. This has been Real Adventures. Thanks to Ford. Load it up, live it up, Ford F-150. 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
27: 12 degrees in Melbourne, a shower 2 today, top of 16. It's 7 o'clock. Good morning, I'm Dennis O'Kane. There's been another drive-by shooting in Altona North, the second in the same area in a week. The latest last night, a man injured when he was shot outside a cafe in Barrack Square. The victim, who's yet to be identified, was taken to hospital with non-life-threatening injuries. Last week, gangland boss Fadi Hadara was ambushed and shot in the face, stomach and chest outside his home in Altona North. A 56-year-old man has been charged with intentionally causing serious injury following a shooting at Wildwood near Sunbury. A 37-year-old man was allegedly shot in the torso on Wednesday night during a dispute at a local property. The victim remains missing. It's feared he has died from his injuries. The Sydney Swans hotel drama is deepening this morning with a former star named in the scandal. Brianna Abbott and Ballas reports.
28: Former Sydney Swans star Taylor Adams allegedly joined the five suspended players at the Pullman hotel room with hired adult entertainment in the early hours of Monday morning. The Age reporting that the recently retired Adams was joined by another unnamed individual. But it is not known if either were present when the alleged sexual assault took place. The new revelations come after the release of Sydney's official statement, the club claiming that the only representatives of the Swans in the room central to the police investigation were the five players who have been stood down. Brianna Eddie Bowles reporting.
27: Police have arrested a man after a woman was found dead inside a house in Ferntree Gully. Emergency services were called to the residence on Ferntree Gully Road yesterday, where they found the injured woman. Despite efforts to revive her, she died at the scene. A 45-year-old man was arrested nearby. He remains in custody. Two other people, in fact, the two people, were known to each other. All Victorians could get free dental care under a re-elected Carroll government as part of a $230 million pledge. Premier Ben Carroll is promising free checkups, fillings, root canals and extractions 365 days a year. 10 new dental clinics will be set up to cope with the expected demand. The Albanese government is reportedly considering a new fuel tax in a bid to achieve net zero. The Nationals are branding it as nothing more than a carbon tax. Victorian Senator Bridget McKenzie says we're already in a cost of living crisis and higher fuel prices will hit hard.
29: But the reality is the very people who can't afford to buy a brand new taxpayer-subsidised electric vehicles will be the people that are slugged at the bowser by Labor's carbon tax.
27: In finance, the Dow closing up 517 points, one Australian dollar buying 71 US cents.
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27: better. The Lions have all but secured third spot on the ladder and a qualifying final against the Swans after belting the Magpies by 63 points at the MCG. Brisbane dominated last night, never looking threatened. Key forward Logan Morris, the standout for the Lions. As for Collingwood coach Craig McRae, to relegating last night's to the dustbin.
3: I don't think we'll watch any of this. I really don't. I'm not going to get it put on my computer because we're already thinking what's next. There won't be much out of this game that we'll take forward with us.
27: Australia's selectors have resisted the temptation to make multiple changes for the second test against Bangladesh starting this morning in Mackay. The selectors considered dropping Nathan Lyon and playing Scott Boland, but eventually decided to retain the 38-year-old off-spinner. The Aussies are one down in the two-match series. That's the latest news in sport.
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10: Your four-day forecast for Gippsland and the Valley has gale warnings for both the central and east Gippsland coast today. It'll be cloudy around the regions with a slight chance of rain. Winds through the mainland to 45 k's an hour, decreasing in the evening. Top of around 15 degrees with overnight temperatures falling to between 1 and 5. Tomorrow is Sunday, a mostly sunny day. Light winds, a top of 17. Monday, partly cloudy with a slight chance of rain at 18. And Tuesday, cloudy. Very high chance of showers and a top of 14. Right now, it's 10 degrees.
11: It's Stuart Whitney. He's back at the best of the Whitney program. The Eye of the Tourist with Adam Simpson.
12: It'll be like probably the players' partners or the players' families. You go from shock and disappointment, as I mentioned before. Maybe even a bit of anger in that. You get a bit of those emotions, but then you try and get back to the, you also care about people. Trying to get that balance right is very tricky. So the shock and disappointment of what, you know, the Sunday night, and then understanding that you want to also care for people that are going through the most stressful of times. Trying to get that balance right is a challenge for everyone, but you try and let everyone go through it and work there, and you try and just be there as much as you can. And but you know, there's no doubt that disappointment, shock and anger is part of it, but so is care. Trying to get that balance right is the mixed emotions going through everyone's body at the moment.
13: You spent a lot of years, John, building the culture at the footy club, being a guardian of it. Has this illustrated just how fragile a culture at a footy club can be?
12: We've been really proud over a long time of, when I say we, a lot of people, not just me, but a lot of people that have been involved in this club, staff members, players, a lot of people involved in this footy club for a long period of time. We've been really proud of that. You know, the culture of the footy club, it's taken a big hit. It's taken a big hit. And it will take time to for everyone to rebuild the trust in the football club. And that's what the intention of everyone is to do, to get to work and rebuild the trust in the football club.
13: John Longmire with us on 360 last night. We start every Thursday through the eye of the coach, Adam Simpson. Hello to you, Simo.
19: Morning, Jared.
13: It's pretty raw with Horse last night,
19: heavy
13: wasn't it?
19: Week, yeah. And you did hear then that the process the club needs to work through around the shock, disappointment, anger, and then potentially the care, and where does that kick in? And then you think about the women involved and what support do they get? Because there's 50 staff members for 50 players at AFL clubs. So there'll be a point where there needs to be some work-throughs around getting everything back aligned. You just wonder how the women involved are going to handle the pressures that they'll be under and what support they will need in the future. So, yeah, I know as time goes on, the more talk will be football and the club and culture and all those type of things. But in terms of the reality of what happened, there's still a bit of process there, isn't there?
0: There is.
19: So, yeah, and we are here to talk about football, but that care element will be interesting to see how that evolves.
0: Part of our eye of the coach is the culture check. Yeah. The culture check sits right on Sydney today.
19: Well, yeah.
0: I know this is not the area you typically play in, but I was just curious, as someone who's coached a team over a long time with a lot of interstate travel,
19: yeah,
0: what do you make of the actual actions of what transpired? So what football has peeled away, so up to basically the 4 a.m., the conduct that those players felt empowered to embark upon.
19: Is it the first time this has happened? It'd be the first thing you'd think of. Like, has this been going on for a while? I think you need to dig a bit deeper on that. And how? I'm just trying to get my head around the travel element when you're even the hotel we've stayed there before. I just don't know how you think you'd get away with anything like that, let alone think it's okay to do. So, yeah, I think we're all going to condemn everything that happened. But from a operations point of view, I think you said this before, it's a work trip. You know, we're here to get the job done, and then once we get it done, we get back on the plane and we prepare for the next week. It's bizarre, really, how that can be even thought of as a something that you do. So I can't get my head around it. That's how I probably think of, especially this day and age, in terms of your preparation, your recovery, the sleep, all those type of things with another game to play. So it's just it's got me flummoxed a little bit.
0: So, yes, as they would have been pointed conversations straight away. And then, so trying to understand that the disconnect in the cultural piece.
19: Yeah.
0: The Swans live a culture. There's no question about that. It's installed by the elders. It governs the club. It was there in the response yesterday.
19: Yeah.
0: But there's obviously a disconnect between least part of the player group who hear about the culture but are living a different culture.
19: Yeah, what's their perception of the Bloods culture? How does that transcend into what they did, and why would they think that's okay? They're not the young. This is not the young ones.
0: No.
19: This is the leaders. So, you know, the standards you ignore and the standards you accept, and I wonder what's happened to get to this point. So there'll be some reflection points from obviously the players and the leaders, but also the coaches. And you know, how's this acceptable? How's the locker room knowing? Because you hit locker rooms, you just know what you're on the bus on the way to the airport, and it gets around. No doubt about that. So, how's that acceptable from all the leaders there? They'd be feeling a little bit of responsibility about. We've heard this before. This has happened in other ways, and now it's got to this point before it's gone nuclear. So that's now become a club responsibility. And can they turn it? Can you turn it back to what it was? Like, the Bloods culture was like the All Blacks. It was revered. Like it was envious, because we're doing trademarks at West Coast every 2 or 3 years. We've got to redo our trademark. Do they really believe in whatever the group was trying to deliver? Whereas the ultimate culture is, this is the club, and you just arrive and you're part of it. Not, this playing group and this football department will come up with the values that we really love and we want to be held accountable to. But when you go to a club like Sydney, it's like, this is who, you know, you're told very early the expectations. So something's gone awry, and it's going to take a fair bit of work to get it back to where it was. But I don't know if you can unscramble the egg, Jared. That'll be a real challenge.
0: So what of Dean Cox and the coaching challenge in front of him at the moment? We've been watching him arrive, surrounded by cameras each day at work, trying to hold his dignity whilst... I can't imagine he's got anywhere near Sunday yet. They do have, he does have time. They have the Sunday game and then a week off to prepare for the qualifying final. But how immense is the challenge?
19: I don't know. I honestly cannot put myself in the position of what would you do from a coaching point of view, other than you deal with what's important, what's in front of you, I suppose. But the crisis meetings that they would have gone through from a board, lawyers, CEO, you know, what executives need to be involved, of the media manager, all these type of things, and what's the best thing for the, what's the right thing to do? That seems to be what they've landed on. I think that's been a reasonably, that's perceived as a reasonably positive step forward from a club point of view. That's how you feel, Jared. I think that they had no choice and they made the right decision. But what's next is you know, if you just put yourself in their shoes, it's under your watch type of thing. What's next for us? I still don't think football's there. I don't think the discussions are there around the team. So what is it? Thursday today? When do they play?
0: Sunday.
19: Yeah. Maybe today's the day where they've got to actually look at what's immediately in front of them and how they're going to go about playing. So, yeah, I still can't put my head in that space. I don't know if you can or not, but and I'm sure the listeners out there, you can only imagine, okay, well, we're dealing with such a big issue. It's not going to go away in 2 or 3 days. So what's important about the performance piece is really difficult question to answer.
0: And that's right. And trying to cast your mind towards qualifying final night, which will be in their radar soon enough, the team that they'll put out there,
19: yeah,
0: how you bring all of that together. So that's going to be a big conversation in the week that we get there.
19: Yeah, I suppose if I had to work through it, it'd be a collective response required from the coaches and the players. I think you got to get in a room, everyone, and just talk. So how, you know, what's happened has happened. That'll be dealt with in the right manner. But now it's up to us to continue. So what are we going to do about it? How we want to present ourselves? That would be the start point. And what are we going to lean on? And you'd hope that the chairman and the CEO, they need to take a backward step in this piece. This is more how we're going to deliver a product on the weekend to try and redeem ourselves in some small way, which you can't. So, yeah, I would have thought that's where you'd start. But for a coach in his second year and a CEO in his first year, there's going to be some missteps, Jared. That's just the way it is. They're rookies. They're dealing probably in the biggest issues in the last 50 years. So they're going to need help.
0: And the last piece of it just right now is, can you see those 5 players back in the environment?
19: No.
0: So that was left as just an open question yesterday.
19: Yeah, I know what traditionally when something large happens is there's shock, anger, disappointment, and as Horst mentioned last night, then there's care. It's like, okay, well, how long are we going to hang these guys out to dry? But I don't know. I don't know if there's redemption in this. I don't know. I don't know the details of this, and I don't want to know. But there'll be a point where that discussion needs to be had. And what does it look like for the players and the individuals in the future? I suppose that's going to be a process they're going to have to work through. It's probably going to be in the off season, Jared. And what does that mean for their futures and their personal? I don't know. Footy just seems to be so far back.
0: Yeah,
19: feels like it's 10 seats back on the bus at the moment. So
0: police investigation that runs its course. The second layer will be the AFL's integrity investigation, which picks up after the police investigation. I just think the penalties are only just getting started here. Yesterday only scratched the surface of where that's the mood of the now, what it looks like in October and November.
19: Yeah.
0: But the mood of the now is that the penalties are actually only just getting started.
19: We're in the eye of the storm.
0: Yeah.
19: And it's difficult for us to try and predict. You know, sometimes we can misstep in our conversations, let alone what the club do. So we just need to take a deep breath. But it feels like there's a long way back. There's a long road, if there is a road, back to where we once were. So, yep, and then you just go all the way back to the start of the conversation around, you know, where are these women going to be in 12 months' time and potential victims and how they get managed and treated, and hopefully there's support there for them as well.
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25: Jared, great to be here.
0: It's a heavy week with all eyes towards the crisis at the Sydney Swans and what is announced in the coming hours. Just take one step back for us. How have you taken things in the conversations that have come your way?
25: Yeah, I think first of all, you know, your thoughts go to the victim, and you hope that she's okay. You know, every woman has the right to safety and their welfare being protected, and so it's always very sad. And I guess first.

0: layer on just extreme disappointment, Jared. I think for me, being pretty removed from the system, you see how it sort of circulates sort of the broader ecosystem outside of the bubble, and you just realize how disappointed it is to be associated with it. I think for me, it was a natural question at my workplace, was directed towards me because of my history, and you sort of, it's hard to put into words, it's just so bad, Jared, and really like disappointing, stupid on a lot of fronts, and just not acceptable. So I guess that's how probably how I've reflected on it, Jared. I've probably had a different perspective than previous time when you're in the bubble and you can see the sort of defense mechanisms get to work.
1: The ripple effects of the selfishness. So once we'll get a layer today, and then the principal layer will come somewhere down the track. But the ripple effect of the serious questions that are going to come around football culture, around male culture, is the action of a small group of football players does ripple a long way.
0: No, it does. And I think, I think we can both sit here and know that these days justice will be served and it'll be correctly so. And I think there'll be two levels that'll be, legally from the police, et cetera, will be taken care of. And then I think internally within the broader league, that'll come too. And I presume that'll be quite steep and severe. And I think once we sort of get past all of that, and ensuring justice is served, we will get to this underbelly of as you say, like the actual culture again. And I felt like for a long time my career we'd really moved away from the sort of boys will be boys attitude, the sort of flippancy and these kind of stuff from this feels like from a bygone era, not necessarily like sexual assault was common back then, but like the more rowdy partying, all these things felt like less of a factor these days. But we're going to have to get under the hood of that again and see what it is. And you're right, Jared. It's five people making a terrible decision that'll impact lots and lots and lots of people, from the victim all the way through to their teammates and their fans.
1: We're now able to separate the football ramifications from the police investigation because the Swans and the AFL have deftly moved to do that. So let's do the football considerations here. Sydney's board has had the late night meeting to hear the evidence gathered from an internal investigation, and they're about to show us the extent to which they'll put their culture ahead of their premiership aspirations. If you were around that table, where do you think you would sit in terms of scope for sanction?
0: Yeah, and I guess they've got two issues at play here. There's the on-field ramifications, so like obviously wins and losses, but there's also this secondary, which is like the commercial arm, and we are all beneficiaries of government support, commercial support, et cetera. And so ensuring that you factor that in as well. And that is obviously all a secondary factor of like sort of the social license that we've been given by everyone, that we can be front page, back page, get all the exposure that we want. And that fuels obviously investment. So I guess they're trying to straddle the both of those. I did read last night that, so it sort of like it looked like a minimum 2 weeks. That would be my position. Without having all the stories, I think bringing the game into disrepute, like this is pretty significant. If it's a singular player and then the others are there, I would think the singular player would be in a lot of trouble, Jerry. That would be like a long time. I think we've got some level of previous history with Tanner Bruin with how that was handled, and but the others, yeah, it feels as though, Jerry, I'm not expecting to see them again this year, would be my presumption. Expecting the Swans to play sort of like three more games. It would be my gut feel.
1: Okay. Yeah. So the end of their seasons. Do just give me a have you been thinking about what the locker room would be like?
0: Yeah, it's crossed my mind and probably broader than that too. I think first of all, the board would be like disappointment, and they would be sort of trying to juggle all the factors that we've spoken about so far. The playing group would go through that first phase of, hoping that, the victim's okay. But then very quickly, it would turn pretty bad, Jared, I would have thought. I can only imagine. And I think extend that.

0: to the coaches and the staff. It is incredibly difficult to have sewed up the second spot on the ladder at any point in your career. At any point. It is very, very hard. This is a very small window of a very small opportunity. And with a team that has history of not performing well in finals. A grand final, I should say. But just more broadly, like they have probably underachieved in the last 15 years in finals, considering where they've finished and the situations that they've been in. And so that's all been well and good to get to those. But this year is like, okay, will this be different? That's sort of feeling like the rhetoric that they've been trying to spin is that this year is different and this is my opportunity. And as a teammate, it would be very hard for me to get over it, Jared. And I'm not sure if I would ever get over it just because you just don't take anything for granted. You know, being a Swans player today means a lot less than it did a week ago. And you'll, you know, forever be somehow slightly tarnished. You've then got the legacy of the football club, which has now been impacted and, you know, you're a part of that. And then, like, from a purely football point of view, like, my chances of winning a premiership have basically disappeared because five players thought it was reasonable to act like that. And I think, yeah, I can imagine, you know, I think about, like, a Jake Lloyd. He's probably a nice example. Played a lot of footy. He's coming to the end of his career. Was this his last best chance? And I'm pretty sure he didn't play in 2012, Jake. So you sort of think about his career and you go, I would think he'd be ropeable. And then you go through all the staff. Do you know what you think about the people that clean your boots, that help, you know, the nutritionist, the sports, so all these people that put in above and beyond to get an opportunity for greater good. And, you know, selfish individuals, irresponsible individuals just blow it up. Yeah, there would be some angry people, Jared.
1: Yeah, that's a pretty good insight. What about the AFL side of things? As I said at the top of the program, I feel like Andrew Dillon might have had his best moment in leadership yesterday. He got the tone in a tricky scenario exactly right. How have you head offices gone so far?
0: Yeah, I too thought he nailed it right. I think obviously he was understanding of, you know, the position that the victim was put in, placed that in where it should be, which is, you know, it was, you know, terrible behavior, should never happen. We hope that they're okay. I thought that was good. And then the strong words afterwards about what we expect as in our position in society. So I think they've handled that well. It'll be interesting to see where between them and the Swans, where the sort of AFL sanction lands. I think we touched on obviously before, but it felt like the right tone from the man in charge. Understand that there's still some water to go under the bridge in terms of sort of the execution of the what's next in terms of punishment. But it was a well done statement.
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15: Is the best of the Waitley program. Carlton's last premiership coach, David Parkin.
16: Well, that's very, very kind of you. I'm very pleased to come back, to be quite truthful. I haven't moved from it for a while.
17: No, not since Carlton sacked a coach. I thought the next moment to talk would be when Carlton appointed a coach, and there is such an atmosphere of joy around it, the arrival of Josh Fraser.
16: Yeah, look, he's the most interesting bloke, and quite funnily, I think it's probably okay to say this, but when he was first appointed way, way back, and you know how I was a close ally of the previous coach, it's been quite difficult. Michael Voss has now moved into my street. He lives about 50 metres from me, which is interesting in itself. But being on both sides of that, Jared, it's been, again, what football provides the most, unlikely associations and relationships which you never think are going to come. But anyway, it's been an interesting time. And Josh certainly is a very, very, very interesting bloke. And when he took the job on, I think I can probably say this. I don't think it's sure to say, but one of the first conversations he had was to ring me and come and take me to lunch, and I spent, you know, 3 or 4 hours with him as he was looking into the history and traditions and cultures of the club, which he was trying to understand, having taken the job on. I thought, well, there's a bloke who's doing his homework in the best possible way to give him some understanding of what is a very, as you know, better than anybody else, what is a very complicated history and cultural place, second to none. And I've worked in 3 or 4 of them, or probably 4 or 5 of them, and nothing quite matches what the Carlton Football Club is able to produce.
17: So it comes with a few cautions, and then it comes with immense possibility. What did you share with him around the idea of what, when Carlton's at its best, what it can be?
16: Yeah, look, and it's been interesting, Jared, because of the leadership, and I mean in terms of the presidents that we've had, and you know them better than well as I do. They've been a various group of what would you call personalities, and it's in the last couple of years they've got themselves well and truly organised by a couple of blokes coming in from one from Collingwood, obviously, who's leading the place, and one from Port Adelaide, who I've had a long relationship with because my son, in fact, been employed by Port Adelaide for the last 20-odd years. And so I had some understanding of the people that they've now got into what I think are the critical leadership roles, both sort of within the day-to-day administration running the club, but also in terms of the board and the membership of that and the leadership that they provide. So Carlton has gone through, and you'd understand better than anybody, has gone through a massive cultural change in probably the last, three or four years, really. And I think Josh is, without me knowing, because I didn't know him at all, I had no relationship with Josh. I knew a bit about his work, but I certainly had never met him. And what he's been able to provide is what I would call a breath of fresh air in the manner which he's gone about it. And there's no doubt that that group is committed and playing for him in a way that those who members of the Carlton Football Club and those who followed it are passionate about their future should be very, happy or pleased about the direction they're taking, the leadership that he's providing. It's been an absolute lesson, a lesson for me and a lesson for all of us.
1: Yes, it has been so uplifting. What impression did Josh leave you with, David, as a bloke and as a coach?
16: Well, somebody who was, an absolute student of the whole exercise, trying to learn as much as he could about the previous history and the values and culture of the place. It was all, I didn't learn so much about him and his experiences, but he was trying to find out and learn as rapidly as he could about what actually made the Carlton Football Club the place it is right now and has been in the past, and learning from that. And I think, if the current demeanour of the place and the way the team is playing and the vision that we have at the moment for the things that they might even do even in the next few weeks, it's been an incredible, what I call an incredible turnaround, I think. From where they were and where they are and the possibilities where they might be even in within the next 4 or 5 weeks. It's been incredible.
1: How pleased for him have you been to just see how in a short period of time he can actually do so much?
16: I've been delighted because football really, and you know better, Jared, than anybody else, really has the if you like to call the fast turnarounds that people desperately want for their club, like Essendon are hoping and trying to get at the moment, and North Melbourne are trying to do the same. And it is no longer a simple process of getting a good leader in and half a dozen good players and putting them to one spot and expecting them to turn in a performance which will match the best in the competition at the time. And the football is being played now, Jared. I hope that you enjoy calling it, because it's a game that now I really enjoy going and watching on television and seeing the methods that are being applied and the skills of the players. It's an incredible game, and if you don't have the athleticism to be able to run reasonably quickly and all day, which is a combination that not all that many people have, and you have the skills hand and foot and on both sides of your body, this game, I think, and I might be biased, but I think this game demands more of its participants than any other major field game in the world, absolutely. So it's becoming harder and harder, I think, to find the kids that are coming through that have the capacities, all of those capacities to play the game at the level it's required. It's very, very hard.
1: How about the way that Josh has won the Carlton faithful, the We Want Fraser chance of a couple of weeks ago? They are wonderfully distinct and unique, the Carlton faithful, and you interact with them every day. That was pretty amazing to see.
16: Yeah, look, Jared, I think I told you last time, walking up Collins Street, and I couldn't even get between Elizabeth Street and Swanson Street without I think Gail told me nine people stopped me, all were Carlton people, and all wanted to have their say and how pleased and delighted they were with what they're seeing happening at the moment. So the faithful, and Jared, as I suggested then, I meet them in the street every day, and they're on board and very excited about what they're seeing, and hopefully the club can get some genuine success in the next little while on the back of the leadership that Josh is providing. It is a breath of fresh air when you hear him interviewed, and I was hoping like hell that he put his hand up. I thought for a while he wasn't even committed to take the job, but I think he might have been manipulating that pretty well.
17: What hope, David, and this is with every appointment that comes through, what hope that he will succeed you, that he will be the next premiership coach of Carlton in time?
16: Yeah, look, and I'm as confident as I've ever been, I think, Jared, with the leadership that he's providing, the direction and what we've seen already, the development of the team in the manner which it's playing together. It's the togetherness, which I love, and the understanding which obviously exists between each of the teammates, that they can play accordingly. He's at least providing the coaching leadership, or whatever we like to call it, which gives the Carlton people, I think, a very positive view of their future. And they're going in numbers and responding accordingly. So I hope for the Carlton Football Club, that's been a long time in the wilderness, that they get joy from the team that they now watch on a weekly basis, and get the rewards that they probably deserve.
1: So they're in the season right now. They're heading for the wild card. So who's to say what happens? What do you think of the wild card, David?
16: Jerry, we've had this discussion before, but I think we've reached the stage where we need a serious competition that means that everybody plays everybody twice. We play you on your ground and us on our ground. And we can't do that with 20 teams or whatever we've got. We need to have two divisions, and we need to play each other on your ground and on our ground. And maybe the bottom three, or whatever it is, three, four, two, whatever it is, go up and down each year. And we look after those in the second division with recruiting pluses that allows them to build their team again. I just think we just can't provide at the moment the playing talent that 20 teams to play the most difficult invasion game in the world to play. I think it's reached the stage of the league will respond very negatively. I'll be told to shut my mouth again after saying this to you, but it's a competition that can't at the moment provide the talent for 20 teams. It's just impossible, in my humble opinion.
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28: Good morning. Nice to chat to you, Joe.
1: Were you as shocked as the rest of us to see the Australian team beaten by Bangladesh in a test match?
28: Yeah, I was very disappointed. I was there on day one and I thought we played really poorly on day one. I did think there was a little bit in that wicket early, but, you know, we're outplayed. I think Pat and Andrew said something similar over the weekend. And I do think what has been slightly lost is it has to be some credit to Bangladesh. I thought they played some outstanding cricket. They are a very good cricket side. I've spoken to my counterpart over the last 48 hours. I can tell you the country's pretty excited with this victory, but we're certainly not here. So we need a real bounce back victory in Mackay, that's for sure.
1: Do you have contact with the setup after a performance like that?
28: Yeah, absolutely. Yeah. I'm in regular contact with both players and staff. And as I said, I was there on the ground for the first few days. And look, I don't think anyone's hiding from the fact it was a poor performance, particularly on day one. It was certainly not up to the standards I think our team has set for themselves over a long period of time. But, you know, I try to put that in context. We've won 14 of our past 16 test matches. We played against a very spirited Bangladesh team and we weren't at our best. And it's a really good reminder that playing test cricket against anybody, you've still got to be at your best to win a test match. And we weren't at our best and we were beaten by a better side.
1: The national debate, which you won't be oblivious to, is there a risk that a team with an ageing profile is going over the cliff in front of our eyes?
28: Still to be determined. And I would just caution everybody just not to rush to judgment at this point in time. I think our selectors are doing an excellent job. They've played, I think, a key role in this team's success over a period of time. And ultimately, you know, selection decisions are going to be on George and Andrew and others. But, you know, what I've seen in previous times is that group have been prepared to make some very difficult decisions. And I think they have a history of getting it right, probably more often than not. But no doubt they'll be reviewing performances. They work in a high-performance environment. They understand they're judged on results. And as I said, one of the things I'm pleased about is it's not a test match that then we have a 3 or 4 month lull between the next one. I think that would be very frustrating for players. I'm really pleased that it's a very short turnaround and they get the opportunity to demonstrate how they'll play in this next test match in Mackay.
1: Is there a need to regenerate? Is this the age profile of this team is pretty well declared? We are in a time where sportsmen play far longer in their careers and sports science has played a role in that, but there's only one 20-something in the team. Is there a need to regenerate?
28: Oh, absolutely there is. And look, I'll make a couple of points, Jared. First of all, the current squad that are playing have definitely earned the right to be there on their record, and I'll back them to respond in Mackay. But it's certainly wrong to suggest, if anyone is, that we don't have an iron transition. We are making significant investment in both our Australia A program and our 19s programs. We're ensuring we continue to have obviously very strong domestic competitions, and selectors will reward performance, and they'll proactively bring players into our Australian teams. And I'm talking across all formats at the right times. And I think you will see that over the course of the next 12 months, particularly with the workload. But, you know, a reminder, particularly for our bowlers, all five of our current frontline bowlers sit in the top 10 of the ICC rankings. Stark, I think, is at 3, Cummins at 4, Boland's at 6, and then Hazelwood and Lyon make up 9 and 10. They're all averaging under 25 in Test cricket. They're all still bowling and deserve their places in our team. But, and there's always a but here, and you're right to say about modern science and training, but of course we've got an eye on transition, and of course we must have an eye on transition because you have to have a think about what's coming next.
1: This is the 12 months. This is the grand final period. So I have a slightly different view to most of our talkback callers and texters that come through and want changes. This is where you actually lock in, win what's in front of you, and then the future comes beyond the winter ashes. Mm. But is there now a reality, sort of an inescapable reality, that the core of this team is actually going to retire all at once?
28: Don't think so. No, I don't think they'll all go at once. And that's something we're going to have to keep a watchful eye on, because, you know, if you're perfectly planning for transition, there'd be, you know, a gradual sort of in and out, and you'd be bringing new faces in and opportunities. You know, I think it's an interesting period for this team, both on workload and, as you've just talked about, quality of the opposition over this period of time. I mean, there is some irony. I heard some commentary leading into the Bangladesh test that we should be picking a whole pile of up-and-comers because we were only playing Bangladesh.
1: Yes.
28: I was using someone else's words. And then we got beaten by a very spirited team with our best team on the park. Now, there's a reason why we put our best team on the park, because it's a test match and none of us took Bangladesh lightly. They played good cricket and they deserve to win the test match. Now, they'll need to play really good cricket in Mackay, because I get a sense our team will be very up for this match and be certainly looking to make sure we put our best foot forward too.
1: Is there a certain magnitude to losing at home, to losing any test match at home that you've seen?
28: Oh, I think definitely. You know, I think you have to be a realist to know that, you know, if you just look at last year, Jared, we performed very poorly in the T20 World Cup overseas, but we won a home Ashes. And I think the talkability and the noise would be very different if those results were flipped around. So, you know, playing in your home country has real meaning in front of your own fans. And that's why I think there was quite a reaction from the performance against Bangladesh and Darwin, because, you know, playing in a home test, we have had unbelievable success here from our Australian men's team over a long period of time. And so this is we're in some foreign territory. I hope we're not there again so we can play some good cricket this week.
1: Mm. Was Darwin more broadly a success?
28: Yeah, it was a great success. And Mackay will be too. I mean, we're sold out for day one in Mackay. I think we sold almost 20,000 tickets across the first few days in Darwin, and nearly 50% of those were from interstate travellers. So, you know, people from all over the country heading up to Darwin, playing cricket in Northern Australia in our traditional winter has been very successful. We'll do it again with some white ball cricket next year.
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21: 12 degrees in Melbourne, a shower at 2, top of 16, it's 8 o'clock. Good morning, I'm Dennis O'Kane. Diners sitting outside a cafe in Altona North were forced to duck for cover after a drive-by shooting last night. Nine reporter Isabella Staskowski's there.
29: This was just after 7 o'clock last night here at Borax Square in Altona North. There were two men sitting out the front here on the pavement when a silver SUV has come up beside them, stopped and fired those shots, then sped away. One of the men, of course, was hit. He was taken to hospital with non-life-threatening injuries. This is the third gun-related incident in this square just this year. And of course, less than a week ago, crime family patriarch Fadi Hadara was shot nearby. It is believed that one of these men is linked to him.
21: The lawyer representing two women in an alleged sexual assault case involving the Sydney Swans says his clients plan to sue the five stood-down stars in Victoria Supreme Court. The players, including vice-captain Isaac Heaney, have been handed season-ending suspensions for breaching club standards. Victoria Police are investigating allegations of sexual assault at the Pullman Hotel last Sunday. No charges have been laid. The Carroll government will establish 10 free dental clinics across the state as part of a $230 million pitch for votes ahead of the November election. Seven of the clinics will be in Melbourne, the other three in regional areas and places of greatest need. Health Minister Ingrid Stitt says the clinics will be up and running by July next year.
30: We know this is an incredibly important support for working families, and we want to make sure that we are providing world-class dental care to any Victorian, no matter what their circumstances or where they live. They'll be free and people won't need to make an appointment.
21: At least 14 people have been killed and 120 injured in a Russian drone attack on a shopping centre in central Ukraine. President Vladimir Zelensky condemning the strike. Civilian casualties in Ukraine are at their highest level since the start of the war. Nationals leader Matt Canavan believes his former colleague Bannerman Joyce is still a gnat at heart. Mr. Joyce sensationally defected to One Nation last year, arguing the Nationals have lost their way and no longer stand for regional Australia. Senator Canavan believes One Nation isn't focused on the regions, and he would welcome Mr. Joyce back to the fold.
28: It's such a great privilege to serve your nation. I try and repay that faith. That's what I'm over here, with the National supporters. It's a shame, I think, what's happened. I think that at heart.
21: Prince Harry and a group of six other high-profile figures have been ordered to make an initial payment of more than $18 million in legal costs to the Daily Mirror after they lost their High Court privacy case. The seven claimants, including Sir Elton John and Liz Hurley, must pay by the end of the month. Now to finance, at our closing up, 517 points, one Australian dollar buying 71 US cents.
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21: better. Young Brisbane forward Logan Morris bagging 8 goals, a standout performer with the Lions thrashing Collingwood by 63 points at the MCG. Victory gives Brisbane the double chance in the finals. As for coach Chris Fagan's side, maybe it is a case of peaking just at the right time. And Melbourne driver Oscar Piastri has qualified fourth for today's Dutch Formula One sprint. And that's the latest news in sport.
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4: Your four-day forecast for Gippsland and the Valley has gale warnings for both the central and east Gippsland coast today. It'll be cloudy around the regions with a slight chance of rain. Winds through the mainland to 45 k's an hour, decreasing in the evening. Top of around 15 degrees with overnight temperatures falling to between 1 and 5. Tomorrow is Sunday, a mostly sunny day. Light winds at top of 17. Monday, partly cloudy with a slight chance of rain at 18. And Tuesday, cloudy. Very high chance of showers and a top of 14. Right now, it's 10 degrees.
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4: 13 degrees in Melbourne, a shower at 2, top of 16, it's 9 o'clock. Good morning, I'm Dennis O'Kane. The hunt is on for a gunman after a drive-by shooting outside a cafe in Altona North. The victim, a man, was taken to hospital with non-life-threatening injuries. It's the third shooting in Barrack Square this year and the second this week. It comes just 5 days after crime figure Fadi Hadara was shot in an ambush just nearby. A twist in the Swans sexual assault scandal, a former player was allegedly spotted at the Pullman Hotel party. Nine reporter Sarah Stewart has the latest.
5: The latest reports this morning are that a retired Sydney Swans player has now been linked to that Melbourne hotel where the alleged sexual assault took place earlier this week. At the moment, we can't confirm if they were actually in the room at the time of the alleged assault or if they were just at the hotel at some point during the day. The lawyer representing two of the women involved in the alleged sexual assault says they will be seeking some compensation for his clients for the pain they have suffered. So there will be some sort of action happening there, it appears, at the moment.
4: The Age has named Taylor Adams as that player. Victorians could get free dental care under a re-elected Carroll government as part of a $230 million pledge. Premier Ben Carroll is promising free checkups, fillings, root canals and extractions 365 days a year. 10 new dental clinics will be set up to cope with the demand. Pauline Hanson is planning to take her free speech fight with Green Senator Maureen Faruqi to the High Court. The One Nation leader will seek to challenge the federal court's finding she racially discriminated against Faruqi by telling her to pack her bags and pee off back to Pakistan. The conflict arose after Ms. Faruqi made disparaging social media posts about the monarchy on the day Queen Elizabeth II died. Ms. Hanson says the High Court challenge will decide whether Australians can still speak freely on race, immigration and also Indigenous policy. When it comes to productivity, people in the bush far outstrip their city cousins. Liz Ritchie from Regional Australia Institute says the country generated $229 in output for every hour worked last year compared to just $103 in the metro areas.
6: This research actually shows us regional Australia is 25% more productive per hour than our capital cities. So at a time where, you know, we've seen a major decline in productivity, we believe it's time to shift our gaze to regional Australia to start to better target investment.
4: And in finance, the Dow closing up 517 points and one Australian dollar buying 71 US cents.
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4: That's better. Collingwood's Scott Pendlebury will undergo scans after he jogged slowly from the MCG last night. On a night the Magpie Army would like to forget, beaten by Brisbane by 63 points. The win puts the Lions in the box seat heading into the finals. As for the Magpies veteran, Coach Craig McRae says they'll just have to wait on scans.
7: We had some precautionary action around his tightness in the back of his knee, and which might be hamstring related, but it's on the minor side. If there's something there, a scan will show that. But we were of the opinion, you know, throughout the night that that was the case. But again, scans will have to reveal that.
4: Well, number one, Jannik Sinner has withdrawn from the US Open. And that's the latest news in sport.
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1: 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Local weather.
2: Your 4-day forecast for Gippsland and the Valley has gale warnings for both the central and east Gippsland coast today. It'll be cloudy around the regions with a slight chance of rain. Winds through the mainland to 45 k's an hour, decreasing in the evening. Top of around 15 degrees with overnight temperatures falling to between 1 and 5. Tomorrow is Sunday, a mostly sunny day. Light winds, a top of 17. Monday, partly cloudy with a slight chance of rain at 18. And Tuesday, cloudy. Very high chance of showers and a top of 14. Right now, it's 11 degrees.
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5: 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Big warm welcome wherever you're listening right around Australia. 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This is Off the Bench for Macca's and the cheesy quarter pounder and the cheesy double quarter pounder. 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Huge show this morning. Both of us back here in Melbourne in the studio. As I say, good morning and welcome to my old China plate, old mate Pix. How are you, Pixie?
6: Good morning, Hutch. Hello, everyone. Not a bad morning. The weather's picking up a little bit.
5: Let me guess, you're a notorious non-sleeper on a Friday night.
6: Didn't sleep well at all.
5: Don't tell me you got up and watched a series of Frontline on the back of Bob Sitch last week.
6: You know damn well I did. Well, I started it because the footy was over pretty early last night. The Lions did a massive number.
5: Lions by 63 in the dead rubber on the Friday night.
6: And yeah, of course it was Gold Coast by 23 on Thursday night. But yeah, so I started, thought I'll just watch a couple of eps. I'm on series two already. It's about 12 eps I got through.
5: Last night, 12 eps.
6: Well, I woke up at overnight. 4:30 this morning.
5: What?
6: Couldn't get back to sleep. Oh, I nodding off every now and then, but I was. I gave it a good run.
5: What are you doing?
6: I just can't sleep.
5: I
6: fell asleep early.
5: Yep.
6: And then I watched a couple of eps, fell asleep.
5: Yep.
6: And then woke up and couldn't get back to sleep, so put it on again, and of course, I was getting right into it. So. All right, before I knew it, it was time to get up and come to the show.
5: A lot of feedback last week to the appearance of Rob Sitch in the studio, so thank you very much.
6: He was excellent.
5: For all the feedback. Collingwood went down by 63 points last night. On Thursday night, the Gold Coast by 23 points. It's been a little bit of an odd round so far, but it'll ramp up with some of these big games.
6: Well, the one we got this afternoon is a beauty. Carlton and Fremantle this afternoon, which should be a belter. Looking forward to doing that game straight after the show. But
5: NRL Broncos, Dolphins and Panthers are the winners. And the Premier League's back at Arsenal 3, Coventry City 0. So all happening in the world of sport. It's been a traumatic week for the AFL industry. Thoughts with everyone affected and everyone involved. It's a horrible situation and thoughts with everyone. It was something that the industry has had a tough time dealing with over the last few days. We'll talk more about that through the course of the day on Crunch Time Picks, and we'll leave that to a little bit later.
6: That's a Crunches discussion.
5: It is.
6: We're going to try
5: and lighten the mood a little bit for you today.
6: We will.
5: It's a little bit too heavy for us, Picks.
6: A little bit too heavy, yeah. Now, what was the story during the week? Did you take the missus away for a little bit of a sojourn?
5: I put my foot in it, yeah.
6: Yeah. Now, talk me through where you went, but also I want to know that this plane ride, because I've got some mail. You might have thought you were on a boys' trip.
5: I got myself in a spot of bother that one, Pix. That's
6: fair. All right, we'll give us a rundown.
5: I had 2 days north, so I went,
6: you went north
5: Queensland. I had reason to go for work. I thought I'll take Claire.
6: Yeah, take her along, give her a couple of days. Hopefully without the computer, but I doubt it.
5: I set the tone. I'll have laptop and phone and meetings.
6: But there will be warm weather and a beach.
5: I'd pick a good book.
6: Yes.
5: Which is code for I'll be a bit scarce.
6: Yeah.
5: And we ended up on Tuesday on a plane to North Queensland.
6: You went to Hamilton Island, didn't you?
5: Yes. And the captain came out to start with the hosties, and said, ladies and gentlemen, I'll have your attention, please. We have a very special announcement on board today.
6: Yep.
5: Down the back, you'll find John and Beryl.
6: Yep.
5: Wrong names, but John and Beryl tomorrow will celebrate their nuptials, and they're getting married, and are coming with us today in their family to celebrate a great moment in their lives. Would you please join me on the plane in celebrating...
6: Congratulating them.
5: And congratulating John and Beryl.
6: Yeah.
5: And
6: which is fair enough.
5: Everyone started to
6: Everyone's clap. Clapping, yeah.
5: And I just was not really concentrating. And I just slipped in a little bit of stick, like we were on air together. Yeah. And I said, there's still time.
6: Oh, I would have gone down like a lead balloon.
5: Which was just like, you know, it's the thing.
6: Yeah, you'd say that if you're with a group of mates.
5: But I turned to my left.
6: Your missus of 9 years.
5: Forgetting for one moment. Just for one moment. Forgetting. It wasn't, you know, with my best mate on the trip. I was actually with my life partner of nine and a half
6: Who's
5: years.
6: Still waiting for you to pop the question. You're yelling out, there's still time. Come on.
5: You know, those moments when you just catch yourself. You wish you could take the words back, and you're suddenly on the
6: yep.
5: And being having a great sense of humour as Claire does, it became a joke quick enough.
6: But what did she say?
5: I had to get through the new ball for the next couple of minutes because it was picking around a bit there early on me. I got a nice short back and sides early. So
6: you did.
5: You got to remember where you are when you
6: just
5: when you
6: understand you're not on a footy trip. You're on a romantic couple of days away from the missus.
5: And I had those. You know, I did lower my guard. I lowered my guard pick, so there you go. 1-300-23-55-48 if you want to join the conversation at any stage. 1-300-23-55-48. A bit to get through this morning.
6: I'll tell you what I want to start with, Hutch, because I did the game last week, St Kilda and Richmond, and it was a ho-hum game, to be honest. Richmond were pretty ordinary. And, yeah, it was the last game of the human meatball. It'll Dion Prestia yep. and Nathan Broad.
5: Yep.
6: And also Lynchy. It was Lynchy's 250th,
5: it was.
6: Right? So well done.
5: Posed a problem.
6: It posed a problem. Like, they didn't really perform to the level that they would have liked. And St Kilda just owned them. But then come the end of the game, and I took special note of how they were going to approach this. And I thought, yes, the game wasn't great, but I thought the lifting performance of the Richmond players was first class.
5: Exceptional.
6: First
5: That's
6: class.
5: That's the first decent thing I've seen them do this year.
6: Yeah, they haven't done a lot right this year, but by jingo, they got it right. Have a look.
5: The problem they had, picks, just to add to that, is they didn't have enough credentialed players who are lift eligible.
6: Correct.
5: You need to have done something in your career generally to lift someone else off. You need to be at least of a level of kind of co-respect, I'd call it.
6: Yep.
5: They were going to have to go young. They had a mixed bag of mid-size, smalls and talls.
6: But they got the right heights, though. I had a look. Lynch.
5: I've got the names here for you, Pix.
6: Oh, you've got them, all right.
5: I've got them all named.
6: Right, I read them out.
5: All right. So they've gone, first of all, for Prestia.
6: Yep.
5: They've gone Floston.
6: Yeah, very good lifter.
5: Great lifter. And Steely Green.
6: Steely Grant, a young lifter.
5: Had to play above his years.
6: He did.
5: But he matched up all right on Boston.
6: Good matchup. Yep. Good matchup.
5: Then with Lynch, this was an easy decision.
6: They have to go
5: They've
6: tall.
5: They've got to go tall.
6: They went tall.
5: And they went Nank.
6: Yeah, perfect.
5: And Ben Miller.
6: Yep, love it.
5: Nank looked like, how many more of these blokes do I have to carry off? I've had enough of these over years.
6: I've been carting these blokes around for 5 years.
5: He's got the loser's lip about him. Whereas Miller, proud of his first lift. Yeah. Look at the way he pinned the shoulders back, Miller.
6: He's got a real strut about him, Benny Miller. Yep.
5: And then that leaves Broad, who's a bit of a problem because...
6: He's not a problem.
5: Not an easy matchup. Floston's his natural matchup in the
6: lift. But Floston's sort of done with the Prestia one.
5: He's had to play Prestia. And so then they've gone, why don't we blood some young lifters?
6: Similar types, maybe a little bit taller one than the other.
5: And they've gone... Jaden Short's experienced enough to do it.
6: Yeah, but it's going to have to be and playing above his shoulders.
5: But he's a tough matchup on the other half of the lift.
6: Yeah.
5: And they thought, well, what a chance to get the first lift in the Layla. He's going to have some lifts over the years.
6: Sammy Lawler.
5: So you got to get games into these lifters.
6: Yeah, I know. He's going to have plenty of games there. He's just extended his contract for lifting.
5: And then what I also loved was that only leaves 13.
6: Yeah.
5: And they background clapped beautifully.
6: They did.
5: They really
6: Look
5: did.
6: At them. Look at them getting into it, the background clappers.
5: Albeit they've over-indexed on going to the side of the games rather than the retiree. If I'm going to be super critical, I'd have thinned out the background clap a bit more.
6: There should have been a bit more behind Brody.
5: Yep, I agree with that.
6: Because it all seemed to be behind Prestia.
5: There we go. We'll put that picture up on our social so you can see what we
6: This think. Lifting thing is silly, someone said. we find it amusing. I'm sorry, but we do. Terrific. The only thing they did right all day.
5: Yep. This made me laugh just momentarily, Pix. You are the guy that gets songs stuck in his head.
6: Yeah, sure.
5: It's a problem in your life.
6: It's a massive problem.
5: We've talked about it. Anytime
6: I've got an issue with it.
5: Anytime that we play the Gill Baby Shark audio on a Saturday, it ruined your Saturday.
7: Baby Shark.
5: Oh, hang on. He's taking the headset shark. Off here.
6: You're I'm into a game this afternoon. I don't bloody well having that guy yet all day. Hey, wait.
5: So that's in your head all day now?
6: No, it's not. I took the headphones off.
5: So when I saw this in the Herald Sun... Righto, Zipper. when I saw this story in the paper, study reveals the psychological ingredient that turns a pop song into a hit. What gets stuck in your head?
6: Yeah.
5: Right?
6: What is it?
5: Swinburne University have done a study on it.
6: Is that what they're doing at uni these days?
5: They brought in doctors, psychological experts. And after all of this research and all this time, effort, energy gone in, they quoted Dr. Miller saying that in their opinion, based on the research of songs getting stuck in your head, that it's human connection or relatedness that were the most frequent reasons.
6: So how do you get a human connection to Baby Shark?
5: That's quite brilliant. What an insight. Who saw that coming?
6: Well, that's where the taxpayers' money's going.
5: Three basic psychological needs, picks autonomy, competence, and relatedness, the study said.
6: Yeah.
5: That's where our money's going. So it did get me thinking. You can text us 0433 98 11 16. What song gets stuck in your head? 0433.
6: There's plenty to do. I don't want to get stuck in my head today.
5: 40 weeks temper text. But I might hit you with this list today.
6: Hey, what do you got?
5: Most annoying sounds list.
6: Oh, we've got a few that we play now.
5: The most annoying sounds in the world.
6: What sort of things are you talking?
5: Well, I'll show you in the.
6: You've got a
5: Saturday list. You're too scared to draft.
6: You never mentioned a draft. What are you talking about? Well, I'm not too scared to do a draft.
5: Open invitation. 20 minutes from now.
6: It's a bit late now.
5: The most annoying sound list. If there's a sound that really annoys you, hit me up on the 40 Wings Temper, 0433 98.
6: I know that you're a partner, but dip a sign. The penis. That really annoys me. And that's why I came for the Big Dipper. Just the penis. What's going on with his teeth? That's right up there.
5: 1-300-2355-48 is the IMAR Tradies Insurance Open Line. IMAR's been protecting tradies and builders for over 35 years, Pix.
6: Yeah, it has. They're the tradies, mate. That's IMAR.
5: 1-3-IMAR and 1-300-2355-48. Give us a call at any stage. In fact, we might take Peter from Roeville before the break. G'day, Pete.
8: G'day, Pickers and Archie.
6: Hey, Pete.
8: How you going, fellas?
6: We're going well.
8: That's a way. Just a bit of a shout-out to the mayor of Roeville, a.k.a. Joe from Roeville, your number one listener. It's his birthday today, and just wanted to give him a happy birthday.
6: Yeah, it is. It's actually also, and he's actually messaged through, so it's my sister Alicia's birthday too. So happy birthday to Alicia.
5: Joe from Roeville.
6: And happy birthday to Joey.
5: Good on you, Joe.
6: Have a great day.
5: Is young Tommy taking him out for afternoon pub lunch or something, Pete?
8: Well, I hope so.
6: we'll probably get Joey on at some stage. He's suggesting that Margaret might sing him happy birthday. They're coming around for breakfast, so we'll see how Margaret goes. She might do that.
5: We've got some good news about Margaret.
6: We do. We'll do that after 10.
5: We will. Just on the most annoying sounds, by the way. It wasn't an invitation to name individual people.
6: Well, we're going to name them. If they're coming through the SMS, we're naming them. Righto. The Geelong Footy Club theme song's one, first one. Tim Gossage is another one. Sam McClure's voice. Suitcase is talking about Naz. The Inspector Gadget theme song, Babushka, Donald Trump's voice, ice scraping, dripping tap. Yeah, that's annoying.
5: 1-300-2355-48.
6: Having my stumps knocked over.
5: to join the conversation, 1-300-2355-48. The Saturday list most annoying sound is about 15 minutes away. And before we head to the break, I did a lunch for Old Ignatius Footy Club in Adelaide yesterday.
6: Oh, yeah?
5: Picks on
6: how'd you end up doing that?
5: The way home, I went Brisbane in the morning to Adelaide.
6: Was it cashy?
5: Couple of quirks. Woke up Friday morning in Brisbane.
6: Yep. You love travelling, don't you?
5: Went to put a suit on. I hadn't had a suit on for 2 days.
6: When have you been rolling in the life members and a pair of shorts a T-shirt?
5: And I realised when I had packed my suit, I'd forgotten the jacket.
6: Ooh.
5: Forgot the jacket. So I'm only rocking a pair of pants.
6: A pant and a shirt. A
5: shirt and a vest. Which is a weird look
6: Look. It's a weird look anyway you wear that vest.
5: I'm going to fly from Brisbane to Adelaide, speak at lunch straight home. I thought, who do I know who could get a jacket to Adelaide at short notice for me on a Friday? I can't get a courier. I can't buy a new one.
6: So what did you do?
5: What about the corn?
6: Oh, the corn's not going to, you're not going to fit into his.
5: No, he flies back to Adelaide on a Friday morning. So I text him going, "What? Are you going back to Adelaide this morning? What time do you land?
6: Oh, Amanda would be able to get into your
5: joint. What do you know? Our planes are landing at the exact
6: So you meet him at the airport.
5: He brings you
6: the jacket.
5: Adelaide's most famous. Then I got Claire to drop the jacket to Corn in a bag.
6: But Claire was already with you.
5: No, but she'd come back a day early.
6: Oh, she was already back.
5: I thought I'd try and get it disguised so he wouldn't know what he was carrying because I didn't want him,
6: Yep.
5: Anyway, the Corn turns up waiting for me at the Adelaide airport with my jacket.
6: Oh, you've got him working for you.
5: Adelaide's most famous resident. There is the butler. Unbelievable.
6: There we go.
5: What a nice gesture.
6: What a great story, Grandpa. That's a beauty. It really is.
5: And then lunch picks, they asked about How I Met You. So I rolled out, the 95 grand final when you got no votes and you had to dedicate a cameraman to the that went over a treat.
6: Oh, I bet it is. I bet you put all the fluff on it too, like you normally do.
5: Yeah, the dedicated cameraman.
6: Yeah, all that crap, yeah.
5: I've started adding the pageantry now of the cameraman moving in.
6: Yeah,
5: I'll make someone play you in the crowd. Your pick's on the Brownlow table. You're one of the favourites tonight. I wrote the story that helped make you the favourite.
6: I was never one of the favourites.
5: You got no votes. The guy that could take Charlie home tonight in the Herald Sun that day.
6: I was never one of the favourites.
5: One vote, L, camera goes in.
6: Yes, I know the story.
5: People willingly play you now in that story.
6: I told it at a lunch I did the other week, how embarrassing it was. Someone asked me about the Brownlow. I said, I'll tell you about the Brownlow. I only ever got invited once as a player.
5: Started one of the favourites, most positions in the comp.
6: No votes. Never mind.
5: This is blowing up on our 40 Wings tempo. We'll get it to that and our talk back next. 1-300-2355.
6: Sausages come straight back. Nah, you've been named Sausage. He's come back with mobile phone alarm. Well, there's been more than mobile phone. There's 4 nominations for you. Just so you know. And another one off my exact text from ADOS.
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8: What's happening with the cricket starting soon, isn't it?
7: It is. Australia coin toss and captains happening right after the break.
8: Okay. Well, is Suitcase is up there calling the big game?
7: Yes.
8: He's up there again. He did a good job the first time.
7: He was excited, wasn't he?
8: He was excited. I mean, we had a little bit of a WhatsApp sort of war during the week.
7: He took it, you know, when you're going to WhatsApp war, took it a bit serious.
8: He took it a bit serious.
7: He had to ring and do that.
8: I had to call him and say, mate, we're just joking. So I sort of said, oh, the other blokes have just turned you on mute, you know, and I just, no, I threw some random names up. And they always said, oh, so you're telling me people they don't like me.
7: Mate. He's the guy who suitcases the Loaster who you can go one-to-one with. He holds his own one-to-one. And then there's a tipping point where he goes, oh,
8: I think I might have got a bit hard here.
7: You've got to watch that. I skirt the line a bit.
8: I do a little bit. He knows I love him. Don't worry.
7: He pointed out in the WhatsApp, by the way, a historic moment in the first test. It was the first ever triple rug commentary.
8: Oh, it was. Yeah. I couldn't believe what I was seeing. And I was watching it was like a post-game wrap-up. And I look, and there was one real head on the head of the three people. It was Tom Morris, Ricky Ponting, and Matthew Hayden in the humidity of Darwin. What hope did they have of that all hanging in there?
7: Yeah, we talked about that last week. He didn't think through his first debut test on the rug.
8: No, not.
7: But at least he was had good counsel, good support.
8: Yeah. Oh, he had the great, he had the experience.
7: Tom went through Sri Lanka.
8: He did. He had been through Sri Lanka, and Rick's been everywhere. He's been in India, of all places. So, it was an interesting panel, I must say. Jeez, I hope they played a bit better than the Aussies in this test.
7: Was there ever a less controversial announcement than Nick Kyrgios's cocaine?
8: It got buried away. I didn't even know.
7: It was like, if you'd ever known anyone to go, to people to be less shocked by something?

0: No. It was like...
1: I heard it on the news, but I haven't ever seen one article about it. I just heard it on the news.
0: It didn't have a ripple.
1: No.
0: It was like...
1: He's been done for...
0: Oh, of course he has.
1: That would have been, that would have been a massive story.
0: But it was, that 10 years ago?
1: But there was that much else going on.
0: Yep.
1: So, yeah, what can you... I know. Yeah, it just got lost because there was all that stuff going on with Sydney.
0: He was reflecting, saying, I'm starting to think whether I maximise my career. What?
1: Well, just,
0: oh, really?
1: Thought the penny's finally dropping.
0: No way. It was a bit like your tweet last weekend.
1: Well, it was my tweet. I've spotted another one. I've found another gout.
0: You said this. Nick Dacos is just so good, exclamation mark, exclamation mark, exclamation mark. He's the closest thing I've seen to Gary Ablett Jr.
1: Well, there you go.
0: I mean, whoa. Give me the crunch time music, hey. Timber.
1: Oh. You don't get that stuff. Just getting out of bed. You gotta be paid the big bucks to come up with that gold.
0: What an insight. Gee, what a reason to go and follow Lenny P23. You gotta get things spotted for you like that, like just little nuggets of gold just, that you didn't see coming.
1: I just think he's a superstar.
0: Oh,
1: that's
0: no!
1: Right,
0: on the day you walked in and you went, I reckon this gout kid could be something.
1: You'd never even heard of him.
0: Oh, please. He was the biggest star in the world at the time.
1: You'd never heard of him. He was 16. I said, I found the next Usain Bolt. I said, he was 16 at the time.
0: He was 16. Name at the time.
1: And then you said, I'll keep an eye on him. And then the next thing we know, all of a sudden he's starting to win, and you're going, oh, you've got him first. Pitch. Now you're trying to make out I was late to the party.
0: He was nearly in the Hall of Fame by the time you found him.
1: No way. I found gout. You know I did. As a 16-year-old, Hutchie.
0: Fix at 16. He'd already had 2 years of winning world juniors and golds.
1: No way.
0: He was already competing.
1: I found him. Are you trying to tell me that you started the saying Barry Crocker? You reckon you started...
0: That's one
1: of mine? That's one of yours.
0: It is. What do you forget about sayings? Is someone had to come up with them.
1: Well, you reckon you
0: I
1: came
0: said
1: up...
0: he's had a Barry Crocker.
1: You reckon you came up with the rhyming slang of a Barry
0: That's
1: Crocker.
0: That's one of mine. That's one of mine.
1: You're an idiot.
0: You reckon your missus came up with, he's had a Gary Hocking.
1: She calls it, when something's shocking, she says, oh, it's a bit Gary.
0: Had a bit Gary.
1: I said, what do you mean a bit Gary?
0: You think that's an original?
1: I've never heard anyone else call it Gary. She calls it Gary when she doesn't like something. Like my glasses, when they turn, because they're bifocals and then they're transitional.
0: Yep.
1: When they turn from clear to sunnies. She goes, oh, they're a bit Gary.
0: Let us know if you or your mates or your partner has come up with a saying like that, like Pix's missus on the Gary Hocking for shocking. Mm. If you've got one of your own that's original, we want to hear it. 1-300-23-55-48. Have you got an original saying?
1: Yep.
0: Or did you invent an original saying? Like I've got quite a few on my resume. 1-300-23-55-48.
1: Australia have won the toss and they're going to bowl at Mackay.
0: Okay.
1: So they change their tack.
0: We better get to the eBay.
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3: Gentlemen, good to be with you. Now, I had to change the way I've done this. 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But we'll go to race one at Randwick. Based on the conversation you've just had, race one, number 16, I Saw You. $19 into $4.20.
1: Poor.
3: It's a big go, big go. There is a lot of deductions throughout the meetings all across the states today. So big deductions do apply in that race, but good go for number 16, I Saw You, $19 into $4.20. Favourite is the one, though, Clear Proof at $3.10. Now go to Sandown. Race two on the program, number 5, Cruiserweight, $3.30 into $2.05.
1: No.
3: And the... Don't like it, Pick.
1: The 4. That's in my Trixie today. Race 2, number 4 at Sandown. That'll be winning.
3: How do you pronounce that?
1: You'll work it out.
3: I haven't cracked it.
1: The Cloosh.
3: I've
1: no idea.
3: $5.50. Yeah, I just wanted to put you on the spot. And then race 7 at Sandown. The Cavalry Girl is $2.90, did touch $2.15, back to $2.30, and hedged is $5.50 into $4.40. That's a really good betting race. Couple there for you. We'll talk about them later on at 10.50.
0: Thanks, eBay. With hedged, I think I probably have something each way. I'm not sure I was going to win or run the place. I'd probably
1: funny one.
0: Have something each way. After this break,
1: off to the cafe for a Chelsea Roffey.
0: Yep.
1: A coffee.
0: The Pix Flix is up next, and the Saturday list right after this.
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24: 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Thanks to Chadston Kia.
0: Get into Chadston Kia. They've got a ute. They've got all the Kia range. Go and see them, as Vic intends to, go and see Chadston Kia this week. Test drive on today.
1: Who does?
0: Vic. Vic from Maroona texted in. Was on her eye on a Chadston Kia.
1: Has she?
0: Yes.
1: Tell them Perks sent you, Vic, and you'll be looked after. Can't see Gav.
0: There you go. Gav and the team doing a great job. Great job they are.
1: No Ollie anymore. He's up the bush.
0: Yeah, that's all right. But they've still got an amazing... Amazing.
1: Oh, they've got a great team. Great team.
0: Incredible.
1: Great team.
0: Righto, picks. What's your picks, Flex?
1: Speak of the devil, Gav. Just messaged you and I. There you go. I've been teasing this for a while, but I hadn't finished it until this week. It's a series on Netflix. It's called Legends.
0: Right.
1: Have you seen it, Craig?
0: No, I intend to.
1: It's a 6-epper.
0: Yeah, you like it?
1: So it's an easy... Yeah, really good. It's excellent, actually. It's a story... It's a true story, actually. Based on a true story, anyway, of undercover... British customs officers who infiltrate the drug world in the early 90s. They're just ordinary people, but they go undercover. It's the heroines have become a big problem in the UK. So it is an excellent series. It's a terrific watch. It's a four-picker. It's called Legends. It's on Netflix, and it is very...
0: About 6 by 45, sort of thing?
1: Just under an hour. Okay. Yep. But you'd knock it over on the weekend. You'd love it. Yeah. Well, if you like the stuff that I... my sort of stuff, you'll like it. But... I think it's excellent. I think it's got great reviews too. Actually, put myself up against IMDb and
0: you do on Netflix.com.
1: Well, it's a 97% Rotten Tomatoes,
0: right.
1: And it says 7.8 out of 10 IMDb. Yeah. So my four pick is probably a little bit lighter than that.
0: Okay,
1: but I think it's excellent. Excellent.
0: Gav and the team at Chadston Kia—they've got a UTE different with the Kia Tasman test drive one today. One off the text from our old mate Tom, who does a great job on the Sundays on the. On the layback, he said that your phone charger's your husband.
1: Your husband, Khawaja?
0: Yep.
1: Yeah, not bad.
0: There's a few good ones rolling in. We'll get to them.
1: Amber Heard? Yeah, I don't know about that.
0: But it's time now for the Saturday List.
2: The Saturday List.
0: Seven-time nominee for Opener of the Year Award in the Acras.
1: The work that he's done out the back zipper.
0: The art. He treats it as a science, doesn't he?
1: It does. It's like, have a look at this, Hutchie. Just show you what I've got.
0: Top 14 most annoying sounds. With some feedback from the audience based on the research during the week on annoying songs. The most inspired by the most annoying sounds. Number 14 is the washing machine. Drives me mad.
1: Doesn't worry me too much, that.
0: Number 13 is a jackhammer outside your window.
1: That's annoying anyway.
0: That's annoying. That's annoying stuff. Number 12 is the golf cart driving. It just has this little...
1: I can't believe you've gone and done this.
0: Number 11 picks your favourite. Here it is, the Baby Shark.
1: Oh.
3: Baby Shark. Baby Shark.
0: You're into it. He took his headset off.
3: Baby Shark.
0: Number 10 is the car alarm connected to the honk, which I made off the texting this morning. So I've grabbed it and ran with it. Here it is.
1: That is annoying. Loud cars are annoying in general.
0: Number 9 is the tram digging.
1: Oh, yeah, they dig a lot around here too. They're always digging.
0: The smoke alarm's number 8.
1: Oh, that's the worst. Oh, it's louder.
0: It does, it ramps. Number 7 is the seatbelt alarm, Pixie.
1: Yeah, annoying. That is annoying.
0: Now, I'm missing number 6 on my list, which is called... Oh, there it is.
1: Silly.
0: The pedestrian crossing noise. Very annoying sound. Number 5 is the GPS voice picks.
5: The destination is on your left.
1: Oh, yeah. Yeah, that is.
0: Number 4, you've just backed a winner. It's 15 to 1. You're up and about.
1: Oh, that's
0: a shout. Then hear this sound.
1: Oh, no. That is. When you're on the winner, that's a bad sound.
0: Protest. Brodesse Fleming and second v first legend, but here to the 200. That's the worst sound in punting picks because the euphoria has just got you put on hold for 20 minutes and you don't know whether you've won or lost. Number 3 at sport, and by the way, this happens at some of our games too. Some people love it. I personally, it's not my cup of tea.
1: What is it?
0: It's worst at the Sydney Kings. It's a bit of it in our teams. It's the cowbell picks.
1: What's that all about?
0: The cowbell at sport.
1: What's the cowbell for?
0: When people ring the cowbell.
1: What do they ring it for?
0: Just it's a bit of a thing. It's sport.
1: Really?
0: Yeah, my word,
1: what
0: it is.
1: What sport are you going to?
0: Remember the Saturday Night Live, the more, I Need More Cowbell? Remember that famous scene?
1: Not really, no.
6: It doesn't work for me. Oh, I gotta have more cowbell.
0: Yeah, one of the most
6: have more cowbell.
0: One of the most famous scenes in television history.
1: Right, okay.
0: Will Ferrell, Saturday Night. Oh, not, was it Will Ferrell? Yeah, it was. Number two, the blackboard. Ugh.
1: Oh, that's shocking. Yeah, I'll take my heads off of that.
0: And number one, drum roll if you count on the most annoying sounds. The fire evacuation sound when you're in the middle of a meeting at work and you got to...
1: and then you don't hear that, and you don't hear the famous words. Rudy, this is just a test.
7: The fire alarm system has operated. Stand by for further instructions.
0: You're barracking hard for it to be, you know.
1: Just a test. They normally give you a heads up when it's a test.
0: But when it's everyone out, that's the worst. Then you've got to go on. It happened to be at 1:30 in the morning of the day.
1: Yeah, I know. You told me. It's not good. You're in. What were you wearing? Shorts and no shoes and a T-shirt.
0: Bunch of Collingwood fans in the hotel. But anyway, there you go. That's the top 14 picks. How'd they go?
1: Pretty average.
0: Pretty average?
1: Bit of a weekie.
0: Yep.
1: Bit of a weekie. Right, a lot of people liking Legends. Loving it, in fact.
0: Really?
1: And one sent me through. This is Mark in Sydney. And I have started this, Mark. It's a TV series called Say Nothing. It's on SBS On Demand. It's about the IRA with Gerry Adams and other key people. And I'm going to watch it, mate. I've started watching it. I haven't got all the way through it to review it yet, but I have started.
0: Old mate Migs, you said the mosquito when you're asleep.
1: Oh, that's the worst. No, that's as bad as anything.
0: Terrible, isn't it?
1: And then you hunt around, you put the light on, you're looking for it, you can't find it. Oh, it's a nightmare. And then just all of a sudden, it's on your nose. Like, nothing worse.
0: Excuse me.
1: Yeah, snoring.
0: Migsy, by the way, is the man who took away Sound 4, the protest. They often do this payout, don't they? Sports bet.
1: Yeah, they do.
0: He's clever. So he took away the Sound number 4 and he's added value with the mosquito. That's
1: a
0: contribution to the SIG. Yeah, you can't find that. You can't find it. Unbelievable. There you go. That's the most annoying sounds picks. 1-3.
1: Brad from Aspendale calls his GPS Sonia because it's Sonia. Because it gets Sonia on your nerves. Sonia on your nerves, sorry.
0: Not bad. There was one off the text earlier said he got old mate next to him at work got called into HR.
1: Oh, I saw that.
0: People were complaining about him tapping his cup of tea every morning.
1: No, he's spoon on the key.
0: Well, some people are, when they have a tea, they're heavy stirrers and then they do the, they click it down hard.
1: Yeah.
0: There we go. All right. Third person self-congratulator of the year is up next.
1: How are we looking?
0: Bit of housekeeping to get to before the break.
1: Housekeeping?
0: Bit of housekeeping.
1: Oh, we're going to talk about the Legends.
0: How big is this going to be on Thursday night?
1: Good team.
0: It'll be absolutely sensational. Dustin Martin, Buddy Franklin, Gary Adler Jr., Joel's coaching,
1: Swanee.
0: Croft's playing, Swanee's playing, Favola's playing, and Leon Davis will be lining up. We announced Eddie Betts during the week, which would be magnificent. This is as good as it gets.
1: Well, we get Wellesley to play. Could have got Daniel Wells to play that team.
0: I've still got time, Pixie.
1: Well, why don't you see if Wellesley wants to play?
0: Why don't we try
1: and... saw him the other day. He'd have to pay for the All-Stars. Looks like they've got a full team, though.
0: No, there's a bit of late manoeuvring I can do there.
1: Yeah, all right.
0: This is going to be sensational. Get your tickets. How's this? Rule is playing, one of the great musicians. Amy Shark is playing. Take the family.
1: She's not playing the game.
0: Not playing the, she's playing,
1: oh, she's playing
0: a 12-minute set.
1: Oh, God, I thought you meant she was in the team.
0: Amy Shark, not Baby Shark, Amy Shark.
1: Desert Drill.
0: Oh,
1: that's
0: yeah.
1: a bad yeah. sound. Oh, it's a baddie.
0: Tickets now, Ticketmaster. 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You come along, enjoy, have some fun, bring the family. It'll be a super night. And we're aiming to raise, hopefully, $1 million again for prostate hospital here in Melbourne, the Australian Prostate Centre, which is unbelievable. Third person up next. This is Off the Bench.
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1: no,
0: run.
1: You run.
0: To the cheesy quarter pounder. It is cheese season at Macca's. I just added that bit myself. Cheese
1: I know
0: season.
1: You did.
0: Hope you might catch on in their creative. It's cheese season at Macca's. Time now, though, for...
32: The Malcolm Blight.
1: Snap.
32: Medal for the third person self-congratulator of the year.
33: If I'm in France, I'm Le Steph. If I'm in Spain, I'm Senior Steph.
34: Only yesterday that I launched this station.
1: No, I did bang one home after siren from about 65.
35: You know what they call me? Arthritis. I get in any joint in Launceston.
36: Sometimes I just sit back in awe of myself.
37: Gary Lyng, he gave me the Riddler. Daniel Harford gave me the nickname A-Rod, and I gave myself the nickname Captain Sizzle.
38: I'm the captain of SEN Track, and you're not, brother.
39: There's no vice captain, just all me.
0: Leaderboard. Ken Hinckley, 246, hard to beat. Suitcases, the Loaster himself, 189. Old mate,
1: Up calling the big game, too.
0: He is. Pixis third, Lordo fourth. Cora Senator fifth. Kane hanging around, and Noham needs some minutes.
1: Yeah, we need some caps put behind him in the wall.
0: Eight votes to Dwayne Russell kicks us off.
2: Dwayne, can you do something about that? I need your shed built.
3: We talked about...
2: And I need the internet done.
3: No, I've got Paul over at my cubicle, the Dwayne Russell cubicle over in the corner. But I don't have
0: 10 boats.
1: I reckon he's polled very poorly. Because I listen to his show every day because I have it on the background.
0: Yeah, not,
1: there's a lot of votes. There's a lot of votes, but I don't know. Who's producing that?
0: There's a disconnect between producer and this show. No question.
1: Yeah, there must be.
0: There is.
1: Suitcases does it. Well, why isn't he sending stuff through?
0: Yeah, I agree. Maybe he wants to win.
1: That might be what it is.
0: 10 votes, Cane Corns.
4: Votes. They're not easy to win, best and fairest.
5: Are they?
4: No.
5: Did you? Where did they finish when you won them?
4: Oh, well, I made the grand final 1 year, I think. Oh,
5: there you go. Yeah. Do you want to do that again?
4: Finished second when we won it, but anyway.
1: 10.
0: Max Gorn, what seat should he, does he deserve to sit in on an aeroplane, picks?
6: Well, look at the ticket. And
0: 10 votes.
6: It didn't say one. It said 14.
7: Oh, I thought 14.
6: 14. 14.
7: That could be exit.
0: That's exit row.
6: Yeah. Well, I'm 1-2 and then sometimes 3. I replied to the club and was unsure. That I literally thought the plane stopped at 3. But apparently 14 exactly. is in the plane somewhere. Apparently it goes to 35.
7: Come on, listen.
6: What the
7: hell?
6: That's incredible.
7: Who else?
1: Not bad, actually.
0: Very good.
1: Not bad.
0: Tony Cochran's a repeat offender of his own name. He maximises his minutes like few others.
1: He does.
0: On Waitley, he gets 10.
8: Boy, you're into some sore points today, that's for sure. Tony Cochran all fired up at his worst.
1: I actually find him very entertaining.
0: He was entertaining.
1: When he's on the radio, I think he's excellent.
0: Gary Lyon gets 12 votes for this.
9: I dropped the mark. He kicked this beautiful pass to me. I was out on my own and it arrived much quicker than I would normally expect it. And I was taken from the ground, rightfully so.
0: Right.
9: And then he cooked me and I sat there and stewed and stewed and stewed.
0: And then what'd you do?
9: I came back on and I had a fantastic last quarter.
0: And you marked.
1: There you go, 12 votes.
0: Goes on to a longer story.
1: Who was the coach? Who was he talking about?
0: Number 15 is old mate Picks.
1: Well, 15 votes?
0: 15 votes.
1: All right. We're going to have a half an hour post-game at this rate.
10: You'll be staying for all of it.
11: Bex is busy.
10: I'm vote.
0: Bex is busy, gets 15.
1: That's honestly, you're not feeding him.
0: Fitzmagic, he's keeping us all going. He gets 15 votes.
12: And I've got to pay the bills. And they're not my bills, but I've actually, fair to say I'm pretty much keeping this joint afloat off my own back.
1: Well, geez, Paul, poorly this year. I mean, was it last year or the year before? When did he win? Oh, no, he won it in 2021, 2022.
0: Easy done. 15 votes to Fitzmagic. Yep. And then a couple to finish with.
1: Mm-hmm.
0: A 20-voter. He's a self-inserter from way back, this man.
1: Yeah.
0: One of the great inserters. He admits it himself, Andy Maher. He gets 20 votes for this.
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20: But you know what, Tone? I played my under-19 grand final. Not about me, of course, but I can self-insert with the best of them. 1983 under-19 VAFA grand final when I had my infamous meltdown.
1: Yep.
20: Mark Majerzak was playing
1: for... 2007.
20: Mark Majerzak was playing for Faulkner and a little superstar he was back, cheeky little superstar he was back in those days.
0: 20 votes for Andy Maher, but a drum roll, I think, to finish. Well, you alerted us to the people that go on podcasts to talk about themselves. They go on a spree, a rampage.
1: Yep. And make it all about me.
0: And the do's and don'ts have been the best.
1: They're the best in the business at getting that self, you know.
0: They are. The Code Sports team are starting to really ramp up the, well, come on and talk about yourself and we'll run the rag over you for 20 minutes.
1: Really?
0: And old mate Ginepri himself, Robbie D'Orazio.
1: Rob D'Orazio, they have him on.
0: From Connors Sports. As soon as I saw him sit down and get comfortable in that chair on the podcast, I thought, "Oh, this is going to be a rampage."
1: Don't tell me.
0: A lot about himself here.
1: Oh, he's surely not.
0: And he's his achievements or perceived achievements.
1: What achievements has he had?
0: And so this gets 50 votes. I challenge anyone to doubt this is worth 50.
1: Okay.
0: Have a listen to some of this 50 vote work from Robbie D'Orazio.
21: Yeah, we like to do our work early. A lot of the time, you know, we're pretty confident that the player's going to get to the club we want to get them to. And I also traded Ben Ainsworth on that same day. Ben didn't want to leave, but Ben had to leave. I remember in these draft years, pick 4 in the draft and, you know, he's playing small forward and we thought he was the next big thing at the time. And now he's actually showing it, which has been fantastic to see. We're dealing with Sydney and we're telling Sydney, you got to get this done. So he had to actually throw a few expletives around and, flex a bit of muscle, which was good. But... You know, when the trade's done, you sit back and you think about what could have gone right, what could have gone wrong, and that one there was definitely one that we sit back and smile. You know, even a Nick Dacos having a Brownlow clause at the time when he's in his second year. I think I did that deal. It was pretty,
7: hopefully it's pretty smart. Yeah.
21: Like the bubble's huge. I was with Nick Dacos yesterday.
1: Oh, jeez. Come off it, Robbie.
0: He went on a run, didn't he?
1: Oh,
0: he went on a run. The Brownlow clause.
1: The Brownlow clause in his second year. Well, he didn't win it in his second year. Flex a bit of muscle. Oh, yeah, that's not a great clause, really, if you don't win.
0: Flex a bit of muscle.
1: What muscles is he flexing? Throwing a few expletives around at the Swans. Oh, they would have been terrified. Robbie's swearing at me. Come off it, Rob.
0: Anyway, 50 votes to Robbie. So there he goes. So leaderboard.
1: Daniel, the do's and don'ts. That's what Hutchie called Dawson D, right? So it's not off the record, but we do it deliberately.
0: They're great, the boys. They do a good job.
1: They do a good job.
0: At 246, Kenny Hinkley in front.
1: It's going to be hard to catch.
0: Loester himself. Pix is hanging around. He's 171. He gives up 73.
1: Pix can't win.
0: But he's got a long runway ahead of him, Pix, into the Christmas edition. So best of luck out there. After 10.
1: Where's the sleeper, Benny Graham? When's he starting to ramp up?
0: I'll tell you what. The next 3 weeks. Talk about hang time.
1: Yeah,
0: he's going to get some on-air hang time.
1: Come on.
0: The likes you haven't heard before.
1: Big B.
0: It's going to be on. I think Ben Graham can still win.
1: He
0: gives up 200.
1: Who's
0: Axman? Who's ready?
1: Who's producing go. Cats Radio? There'll be some real gold on there if there's someone producing it properly.
0: It's going to be like Jack O'Toole with half the wood
1: Axman
0: gone.
1: Axman ready.
0: Home he comes. More after 10. Margaret's back.
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13: 12 degrees in Melbourne, a shower at 2, top of 16, it's 10 o'clock. Good morning, I'm Dennis O'Kane. There's been another drive-by shooting in Altona North, the second in the same area in a week. The latest last night, a man injured when he was shot outside a cafe in Barak Square. The victim, who's yet to be identified, was taken to hospital with non-life-threatening injuries. Earlier in the week, gangland boss Fadi Hadara was ambushed and shot in the face, stomach and chest outside his home in Altona North. Police have charged a man following a shooting at Wildwood near Sunbury on Wednesday night. A 37-year-old man was allegedly shot following a dispute with the occupants of a property. He's still missing, feared dead. Opposition leader Angus Taylor has again distanced himself from Liberal Senator Andrew Bragg's call to scrap compulsory superannuation. Mr. Bragg earlier this month claimed compulsory super is one of the biggest public policy failures since Federation because it hasn't helped the budget or helped many people get off the pension. But Mr. Taylor is told today those are Mr. Bragg's personal views and not the Liberal Party's.
14: We want super to be Australians' money, to be treated as Australians' money. It's their money, but it's their money to invest. They should have flexibility about how they invest it. Labor is the one that wants to change super. They wanted to whack, and they have whacked, extra taxes on super. They're making it less flexible as to how you invest in it.
13: A Russian drone strike on a shopping centre in the hometown of Ukrainian President Volodymyr Zelensky has left 14 people dead and more than 120 wounded. Ukrainian officials say a second drone struck 30 minutes after the first, deliberately targeting rescue teams helping civilians. A new report has identified major security and data risks associated with common high-tech in cars. The NRMA is calling for new national cybersecurity rules. Policy advisor Peter Leonard says while vehicles track a lot of useful safety data, there's a problem if it's misused.
15: People would expect that in circumstances where data about their driving behaviour is being used in a way that might affect insurance premiums or other costs of operating their vehicle, but they should know that that's going to happen.
13: In finance, the Dow closing up 517 points, one Australian dollar buying, 71 US cents.
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13: better. First round of the home and away season continues this afternoon. First up, the Blues up against the Dockers. Is Alex Riddell.
18: The Blues have made two changes going into this afternoon's game. The injured Will Hayward and Nick Haynes both out with ankle injuries. In their place, Lewis Young and Ollie Hollins. The Western Bulldogs will then take on Melbourne at the MCG. The Dogs have recalled skipper Marcus Bontempelli and Bailey Dale while they're resting at Tom Liberatore. Geelong welcomes back Jeremy Cameron for his first game in 6 weeks, naming him alongside Sam De Koning and Jack Martin for their game against Richmond. Tonight, Adelaide host GWS. Taylor Walker is back for the Crows after being managed last week, while Jake Stringer earlier this week revealed it will be his last game for the Giants as he looks to move back to Victoria next season. Alex Riddell, Melbourne.
13: Australia has won the toss and elected to bowl as the second test against Bangladesh gets underway in Mackay. Captain Pat Cummins welcoming Matt Renshaw into the side.
2: You know, anyone that comes in who's been around a little bit, it's always, it's good. You know, he knows his game really well. It shouldn't be too foreign for him. And yeah, he's been great around the group.
13: 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That's the latest news in sport.
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